0: He had a little bit of room. D lineman came upfield. That was number 52. Kind of flashed his numbers, and when Renteria put his foot in the ground, kind of gave out on him.
1: The turf monster bit earlier to the St. Cloud Tech player running out there.
0: Yeah, so. Look out here. So now the Lakers facing, lost about a yard there. So now Lakers facing second and long. I formation, Olsen wide out to the near side. Single back is Wall. He's going to bring it around the left side. He's got some room. And going to be brought down. Good tackle there. That was number 15, I think 13, excuse me, Matt Reamer for St. Cloud Tech. And that one, had he not made that tackle, it was going to be a 7-8-yard gain, easy.
1: Yeah. No, he's so good at finding that space. Good job by the Tigers kind of corralling him, and that's what the Lakers are going to have to do on defense.
0: And I'm sure if you watch any sort of Laker film, you'd have a lot of long runs by number 15, Elliott Wall, for the Lakers on that. So here now we go, the Lakers, we got third and long. We'll call it third and 7. And Hoglum rolls out on the right side. He's got a little bit of room. Going to run it, and he's going to get part of what they needed, but not quite enough. He's going to slide about 4 yards. Oh, no, they're going to spot him about 2 yards further
1: back
0: than
1: like,
0: I thought.
1: Yeah, it looks like they may have spotted him from the moment that he started to slide.
0: Yeah, but not when he contacted the ground.
1: It looks like about 2 yards shorter of what I believe he touched.
0: Yeah, that's me as well. I'm surprised. You know, Lakers here are looking to punt. So in the grand scheme, probably punting anyway from this part of the field, but 65 degrees here in St. Cloud. Perfect football weather.
1: Oh, it looks like they keep the offense on.
0: Oh, they're going to keep the offense on. I form, here we go. Hoglum drops back to pass. We got Gus Okeson down the middle, and he took a shot. Excellent job of holding on to the football and concentration.
1: What a catch.
0: That was, tell you what, they surprised us at going. We were ready to see a punt, and here they line up on fourth down, and we had a Laker first down.
1: Yeah,
0: excellent.
1: You're going to need that kind of aggression. I mean, I don't know if it's quite as aggressive as what, but you need aggression to beat a team that is on paper better than you.
0: Well, I love it. You know, right away they're saying, "Hey, we came to win the game. We didn't come here to, you know, that's what you got." Oh, hey, now we got, is that Renteria up the middle?
1: I believe so.
0: I think it was. But anyway, at any rate, regardless of who carried it, that is a first down Lakers, another 12-yard gain. So that's the second time now, Cale, Lakers have run that dive up the middle, and early success.
1: Yeah, it's been working out really well for
0: them. And now St. Cloud Tech, sorry, showing pressure here. And, yeah, they Lakers, I'll be surprised, we're lucky to get something out of that. The St. Cloud Tech had everyone up against the line of scrimmage. Would have been a great time for a screen or throw something over the top. We have yet to see a screen out of the Lakers this year.
1: Yeah, no, but, I mean, wow, I thought that drive was dead in the water. I cannot believe that now they're driving up the 35-yard line almost.
0: Right, now let's keep it going. Let's finish. So I formation, Hoglum hands off to number 11. That's going to be Owen Block. And he's not going to get much there, it doesn't look like.
1: Yeah, they're starting to play pretty honest to that inside running.
0: Yeah, the Tech, you know, that was one of the things we talked about, the ability to adjust. So now Tech has adjusted. They're slowing down the running game here all of a sudden. That was working quite well. They're stacking the box and really daring the Lakers to throw here. So we'll see. I formation again. Give around the edge to Wall. And another sure tackle on the edge by the St. Cloud Tech Tigers.
1: Oh, something tells me they're not punting this ball.
0: You know, we went for it. We're about 25 yards back. So Lakers now sitting on, we'll call it the St. Cloud Tech 36.
1: Yeah, but fourth and five.
0: And so fourth and five for the Lakers here. 7:31 to go on your BTD Manufacturing scoreboard here with the Lakers of Detroit Lakes and the St. Cloud Tech Tigers knotted at 0.
1: This is going to be a big fourth for them.
0: Yeah,
1: here.
0: Fourth and five here. Hoglum in shotgun. Wall next to him.
1: Oh.
0: Early pressure there. And looks, they look for a quick screen, but the Tigers all over that and really kind of dead from the start there for the Lakers, Gale.
1: Yeah, they had two men on that edge that went basically unblocked, tried to get a chip in, but you can't block two guys, especially of that size. Yeah. It's a tough play call for sure. I like the aggressiveness going for it on fourth. I mean, I'm very surprised by the first one.
0: Yeah.
1: But no dice on the second.
0: Right, right. And, you know, here we go. Now the Lakers are on defense, so we get our first look at this, you know, I guess you'd call it a high-flying offense a little bit with these St. Cloud Tech Tigers. They put a lot of yards through the air here.
1: Yeah, it looks like the defense is spreading out a tad as well in preparation for it.
0: And so their first form, they're actually in like a, okay, he is going to come under center. So looked like he was going to be in a pistol formation there for a second. Everett Stein.
1: Ooh. And that's just some hard running. I mean,
0: okay.
1: It looks like you had him wrapped up right at the line. And
0: so that the player that ran there, that was Marquand Brown. For the St. Cloud Tech Tiger. He's a senior. I mean, is he like 5'9", 220?
1: He's a big kid. And
0: I mean,
1: he looks like
0: test.
1: He's built like a brick house, honestly, out there.
0: Yeah, I mean, you know, in football, the low pad wins. it's tougher to get, you know, when he's got that low center of gravity. So now here we are, Tigers in the shotgun formation. And... Oh, dangerous throw for the Tigers, but he stared down the receiver. That was a good opportunity if we'd been reading the quarterback's eyes. That was to number 8, Henry Condon there. He threw right into the middle of about 4 Lakers there, Cale.
1: Yeah, no, and it was a nice pass, but, yeah, like you said, he was really staring down that receiver. You know, if you're the Lakers, you could not let him get easy throws like that tonight.
0: Yeah, well, and they had him surrounded, but just couldn't get in front of the football there. So here we are. Tigers in 3 wide receivers with split backs next to the quarterback. And they're going to run it. That was a backwards pass. It was completed. And that's going to be the first touch for Everett Stein. He's their big yardage receiver guy. And it looks like that short passing game may be kind of an extension of the running game early on here for the Tigers.
1: Yeah, we saw an early run to the outside, and, you know, Lakers have been struggling a tad more with those outside runs. So this spread offense is kind of a little – it's pretty dangerous for the Lakers squad here, and it seems to be starting off very, very strong.
0: Yeah, it is. Tigers moving the ball 5:30 now on your BTD manufacturing scoreboard. Man in motion across the formation. And they're going to toss again to Marquand Brown, number 7. And he's brought down by a host of Lakers. But tell you what, when you tackle him as a Laker, you got to mean it tonight. There is no halfway on that. You're in it to win it.
1: Yeah, he made a very early introduction with that truck. So it's open space tackling. We went over it in our keys to the game. So important, especially here tonight. Taking on a tough offense.
0: Absolutely. Now 2nd and 5 here. See if the Lakers can start to slow down this Tiger offense. Tigers in shotgun empty formation for Brown, the quarterback.
1: Ooh, dangerous
0: and
1: throw.
0: Another dangerous throw. And I think that was to... Was that number 8? So that was Condon. So the Tigers have... Yeah, so they've gone to him a couple times in traffic, Cale.
1: Yeah,
0: they keep that up. You know, the Brown, the quarterback for St. Cloud, only one interception, I believe, for the season. But tell you what, throws like that, Lakers will have some chances for turnovers. So now first down at, we'll call it the 11, no, maybe the 12-yard line for St. Cloud. Yeah, and they're going to give up the middle to... Brown is going to gain a handful of yards. Looks like a gain of about 5.
1: And he's a tough runner.
0: Yep, Lakers subbing into the game there. We got, let's see, that's going to be Chase DeGroat and Ryan Bye, looks like, just came in.
1: If any time for a turnover would be right now.
0: This would be excellent. We've seen the Lakers do that, too. We've seen them stall out drives and really kind of dig their heels in, so great time for that here. And all right, so they're going to come out in the I form of their own. Brown under center, And he's going to give to the second back up the middle. Great job by the Lakers. And on good job to hold him for just a small gain. So that's going to pick up third and about two. Unfortunately,

0: So pass breakup last week as well. That's just wonderful job on timing, on vision for a cornerback. Great job. And now it's fourth down.
1: Yeah, tell you what, Norby knew that wasn't complete. He was already picking up the pylon and, you know, getting the field back in order. He knew he had shut them down, so he's like, keep the area clean here, right?
0: Yeah, absolutely. I'm assuming they'll be going to the ground on this.
1: Now play. Fourth and three, big play here early in the first quarter
0: from the gun.
1: Let's see, what we got shotgun. I'm guessing they're going to hand the ball off to Brown. We'll see. They're going to drop back to pass over the middle, and
0: it's incomplete. That's a gutsy call.
1: Tell you what, that was a gutsy call. They had him open coming across the middle. Lakers didn't have anyone within 5 feet.
0: Let's take another look on the YouTube
1: pass here. Yeah, let's watch the replay.
0: So a little bump off there and just couldn't quite get to it. He was open in space, just not turned around fully when the pass came. So, I mean, what a job defending by the Lakers. That could have easily been 7 or 8 points on the board right there. So, starting from their own, backed up pretty far here now.
1: Here we are, yeah. They're... You know, we got the running back starting in the end zone, but Lakers have the ball back, a successful stop on defense.
0: And just picking up about 2 yards there, but maybe a yard or two. We have a flag on the field.
1: Okay.
0: Ooh, a holding.
1: What do we have? Hopefully it's not a hold. Man, they're going to send out, who's that number? Looks like Jake Helm, maybe a helmet came off. They're going to send him off. We do have a flag here.
0: And it looks like St. Cloud Tech is backing up, so this could be great news for the Lakers offense, and it is.
1: What a break. What a break for the Lakers. You are, you know, you're backed up. You're sitting, basically, you're running plays from your own end zone, and what a gift the Tigers have given the Lakers here early on.
0: Yeah, a couple really good things turning in the Lakers' favor here, but yeah, hard fighting from the Lakers to stay alive.
1: So here we go, Lakers. Looks like maybe Wall in the backfield. We got I-backs for the Lakers, tight formation with Avery Norby split out to the near side. Going to give the ball up the middle. Yeah, and the Tigers have figured out that middle running game. They're stacking the box here, so it's time to make them think about that again here.
0: Time to look outside the box?
1: Yeah.
0: Excellent. Hey. Working on my dad jokes, Brad.
1: Well, that was pretty good.
0: Thank you.
1: I do have to admit it. I'm impressed. Now I got work to do here. I got work to do. All right, I formation again. That's going to go around the edge to Wall. And, oh, is that a flag I see?
0: We might have some laundry in there backing up. I think it's a hole.
1: Yeah, and it was a good run by great run by Wall there. He actually... You know, there wasn't a lot there. He squirted out of a tackle, and it probably would have been about an 8-yard, 9-yard play for the Lakers.
0: Would have set up a great third down. Now they've got some work
1: Wait,
0: to do.
1: Hold on.
0: Oh.
1: Was there a face mask?
0: I don't know. It looks like there's a little confusion on
1: that. Yeah, I couldn't tell what mechanic the official had. I tell you what, that's two penalties.
0: It looks like penalty on St. Cloud. They're moving the chains.
1: Well,
0: so.
1: It was, yeah. I saw that, and so – I watched the white hat. I couldn't tell what he was saying. So that's 30 yards. No more. Because there were two flags. There were two flags down. They enforced them both. The Lakers, all right, so the Lakers have had one play. They started from their own end zone. They've had one successful play, and now they're sitting on about the 44-yard line.
0: Yeah. I don't know what that was. I don't think we got a full call out there on the field, but I'm assuming – a face mask or something along those lines.
1: And so here we are, Lakers I formation coming out again, 1:49 to go in the first quarter. Renteria is going to take the handoff on the left side there.
0: And he almost got it. I think he got about 9 yards.
1: Yeah,
0: there.
1: Some tough running. Way to keep the legs driving. And now we're second and short here for the Lakers.
0: So it's been a strange game so far.
1: It has. You know, kind of an odd feel. Lakers come out. They take a risk early on. And, you know, they what seemed to be an inevitable score, and we go up the middle, nothing doing again. The Tigers stack in the box there. You know, and it looked like a sure score, really, of some kind, at least a field goal at minimum there for the Tigers, as close as they were to the end zone. And they go for it on fourth. Lakers stop them, and here we are.
0: Yeah, they've been gifted with some good opportunities here. Now it's third and three.

0: They're both in that midfield, I'm assuming, four-down territory.
1: Well, gosh, yeah, you know, when you go for it from your own 35, you kind of have to make the assumption that everything is fair game after that. So,
0: eye
1: formation, and that's going to be, I think, to Wall. That's a Laker. Nope, that's Renteria. Excuse me. Israel Renteria on the carry. Another Laker first down.
0: There's been some tough running out here.
1: Oh, wow. I'm impressed. I truly am. They're, you know, what are we at the 44-yard line?
0: Yeah.
1: We're in Tiger territory.
0: Again. And,
1: yeah.
0: And you know, it seems like everything's really firing on some good cylinders here for the Lakers offense.
1: I like it. This could be the final play of the first quarter here, Cale. We'll see what the Lakers elect to do out of the I formation. Hoglum under center, 16 on the clock. He's going to drop back, throw.
0: Oh.
1: Dangerous. Hit as he was throwing. Lakers looking there for that quick screen, looking for Tamelo Olsen out there on that play. And,
0: That
1: could have been a lot worse. We'll say that.
0: All the Lakers fans out there holding their breath while that ball was sailing.
1: Yeah, that we had a, you know, when you see that ball get tipped and you're looking at that duck floating around in the air and you got the wrong color jerseys, you kind of hold your breath a little bit as Lakers fans. So here we go. Lakers second and long here. Hand off to Wall around the left side. He's got room. And if he doesn't have room, he's going to make his own anyway.
0: Wall has been explosive.
1: So Wall around the far side with the ball. And that's going to be about a 7-yard gain. And so that is the end. That went fast.
0: That's the end of our
1: first quarter here. With your score on the BTD Manufacturing scoreboard, St. Cloud Tech 0, Detroit Lakes 0, and Lakers marching. We'll be back after this U-Motors timeout.
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0: And welcome back, Lakers fans, as we have a great matchup here tonight. I'm Cale Daniels. Joining me today is Brad Solberg in the booth. And, Brad, it's been a weird first quarter here.
1: It sure has, but we're, looking well.
0: Oh, Wall!
1: Here we go!
0: He's got space on the outside, and
1: Wall
0: he's running.
1: Wall on the far side.
0: Taken down around the 13-yard line is Elliott Wall off a great run. Call it about 23 yards or so.
1: Yeah, that's fantastic.
0: Wow. I mean, Wall has been a spark plug this whole season. This is a tough matchup tonight. The Tigers are a great team, and the Lakers have really been stepping up. A couple things have gone their way in the right way.
1: It is, and I'll tell you what. The one thing the Lakers have done well here, Cale, is they're playing good keep away as well.
0: Yeah.
1: They're putting some long drives together.
0: So Lakers in the I form, no wide receivers. Takes a snap, hands off to the left side, running, getting some room, and he's got the
1: Renteria.
0: He's got it.
1: Did he get in?
0: And he falls into the end zone. That's a touchdown. Isaiah Renteria for the Lakers, and Lakers strike first here in St. Cloud. Oh, my. It looked like they got him wrapped up.
1: It did. A tough running there. Great finish on that run by Renteria. Well, look at the replay here.
0: At this. I mean, it looks like he's got
1: two,
0: there. Steps over.
1: Three.
0: Steps over another. Takes him down, and it's not enough.
1: That's four tackles broken if you count the last guy he drug into the end zone.
0: Wow. So in a crazy turn of events, I mean, the Tigers were in striking distance, and the Lakers found a way to run the entire field. And they're going for two out here in the I form. Is Holcomb takes a snap, hands it off the middle, that's a little bit of a
1: Yeah, you know, that was kind of one of the things we talked about early on, and that play maybe would have had some success, but Renteria ran into the back of his own guy, and as he tried to, you know, change directions there, lost his footing.
0: Little Sanchez-y, but, you know, nonetheless, the Lakers are on the board early, 6-0 on our BTD Manufacturing scoreboard. Still 11:28 to go in the second quarter. Let's see how the Tigers will respond.
1: Yeah, this will be interesting here. You know, the Lakers took some chances the first drive. This one happened like almost faster than we could keep up with.
0: That first quarter,
1: the Lakers moving the ball
0: incredibly quickly.
1: Yeah, yeah. So we got 11-28 on your BTD Manufacturing scoreboard. Detroit Lake 6, St. Cloud Tech Tigers 0, if you're just joining us. 11-28 to go here in the second quarter.
0: Yeah, so Tamelo Olsen set to kick off for the Lakers. He wears so many hats. He does so much on the offense and the defense, obviously special teams as well. We'll see how the it looks like the Tigers have a late substitution, or a late guy running on the field there is able to get set. And we're ready for kickoff.
1: I'll bet Coach wasn't happy with someone.
0: Short kick by Tamelo Olsen, and it
1: out of bounds.
0: Sails out of bounds. We've seen that a couple times, unfortunately, this season.
1: We have.
0: That should be, we were discussing this earlier, it should be starting from the 40-yard line. So that's a great start for the Tigers offense here as they march their offense out on the field.
1: Yeah. And you know what, that I'm thinking back to that two penalty sequence for the Lakers. One of those must have been a personal foul that we maybe didn't see.
0: It must
1: maybe
0: have
1: after
0: been.
1: The play.
0: Yeah, we are up a little higher than typical.
1: Yeah, this is part of our view is kind of blocked depending on where they're at on the field. But anyway,
0: so the Tigers' offense had a great first drive that really crazily kind of spun out at the end.
1: Oh, and I think they're gonna line up. Penalty there on the Lakers. The kick went out of bounds. I have the Lakers line up and kick it again.
0: Oh, wow.
1: So this is an interesting, you know. We can already say this game has been interesting.
0: It's it's been throwing us for a loop, for sure.
1: And so here we are. Now we're going to have a second kickoff. So Lakers now kicking off from the 35. And so standing, the deepest players for Tech are on the 20. Can't see numbers from up here.
0: So Tamelo Olsen is ready to kick off once again.
1: And the kick, kind of a high kick up the middle.
0: And then
1: fielded on about the 35.
0: And taken down about the 44.
1: Yeah, looks like Max Okeson there escorting him out of bounds. Good tackle there. Good open field tackle by Okeson.
0: So a good starting field position for the Tigers offense here. And, you know, they really were spreading things out. A lot of passes, a lot of runs. They were not only just in the gun, they also lined up in I form as well. Again, last drive that they had, they petered out right about the end zone. About the 3 yard line. So, you know, hopefully the Lakers have a better response here in the second drive as the Tigers look to get some points on the board.
1: Absolutely. And with that aerial attack, I wouldn't be surprised to see the Tigers, you know, take a shot at the end zone here.
0: No,
1: maybe
0: not at all.
1: Catch the Lakers off guard. We'll see what kind of patience they have, because here we are, you know, we're already into the second quarter.
0: Time's ticking.
1: Tiger offense, nothing to show so far.
0: Yeah, Tigers line up in the gun. One wide receiver on the left, one on the right. Takes a snap, looks right, takes a deep shot, and it's just a little far out of the hands of a Tigers receiver. And you said it yourself, they take that shot, right?
1: Yeah, they're
0: well covered by the Lakers.
1: Yeah, it was. They kind of did exactly what I expected there. I watched the pressure on the quarterback, Gus Okeson, rushing on the left side, and their running back, Marquand Brown, put old Gus on his back.
0: Yeah, Marquand Brown, no weight is listed, but he looks like he's at least 220, and he's pretty lean, too.
1: Whatever it is, I would list him as solid.
0: Yes.
1: So
0: the Tigers back in the shotgun, two wide receivers out to the left, takes the snap, hands up the middle, and it's some hard running for Brown. As he manages to turn a loss into a gain of about one.
1: Avery Norby coming in, finishing off that tackle.
0: I love the intensity out there for the Lakers.
1: Yeah, this is excellent.
0: So third and nine, and they are about the 45-yard line. It's a good position for the Lakers defense.
1: This is a great spot. Yeah, we're third and short nine or a long eight, like you said, Kale, and great job so far by the Laker defense. We'll see. Are we in? I'm not going to predict whether or not we're in fourth down territory anymore.
0: I was going to say, who
1: knows?
0: Both
1: teams have gone for it on fourth down every time. So,
0: yeah. So, in the gun is the Tigers as they set for third and nine, hoping to pick some yardage up here. Takes the snap, fakes a little ditch, and there's a
1: wide
0: open receiver, and he's got it. He's got a touchdown. He had nobody even 10 yards from him, and he just found that seam. That's too easy.
1: Yeah, lull the Lakers asleep, and you can't have that. That was a complete breakdown in coverage.
0: Yeah, nobody was even aware of him down there.
1: Yeah, that was Condon, the tight end. And the Lakers just flat out lost track of him.
0: So now the score is 6-6 as they line up. It looks like they're going to be taking the extra point here, and I think that's a smart decision.
1: They're
0: going to
1: kick
0: well.
1: It. So here we are, 6-6 on your BTD Manufacturing scoreboard. 10:22 to go in the first half.
0: Looks like Tech's getting some men out there on the field late as they.
1: Lakers might as well block a kick. It's that kind of game, isn't it?
0: Well, I wouldn't be surprised at this point.
1: Yeah.
0: We could see a one-point safety. Who knows?
1: Kick is up, and it's good. So 7-6 now on your BTD Manufacturing scoreboard.
0: We'll take a quick U-Motors time.
1: Yeah, send it back to the studios here.
0: All right, you're listening to KDLM Detroit Lakes and YouTube at Lakes TV 3. 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Tigers lead the Lakers 7-6. We'll be right back after this.
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0: Welcome back, Lakers fans, to St. Cloud Tech, as the current score is Tigers 7, Detroit Lakes Lakers 6 on our BTD Manufacturing scoreboard after a pretty easy touchdown for the Tigers.
1: Too easy.
0: Way too easy. He broke the seam. It looks like they had two guys go up that seam and just got lost in coverage, and he waltzed into the end zone. So Tigers take the lead after the Lakers have a nice first strike, and they're set to kick off here to the Lakers. Back to receive looks like Tamela Olsen and I believe Avery Norby.
1: Yeah.
0: Bouncing kick.
1: Was that Wall? That's Wall.
0: Wall. That's Wall. And Wall's got a nice little seam, and he's caught up right around the 22-yard line. And the Lakers start with a little bit of field ahead of them.
1: Yeah, that's it. Wall, you know, he's used to making his own space there. He ran laterally there on that return, and that's it's a little dangerous on returns. But good when you're running the toss sweep. So
0: absolutely. So the Lakers starting at about the 22-yard line here, and they're looking to build on that last drive where they really marched the entire field and went down and scored about a 97-yard drive. With a couple of big penalties as well going.
1: Yeah, we'll
0: save
1: about half that penalty yards. We'll take them.
0: Single back set, hands off. A nice little juke move there.
1: That's Renteria.
0: And Renteria's got some
1: feet.
0: Room.
1: Excellent job.
0: That's a great run. 15 yards, about 16 maybe, for Renteria after shedding a tackle or two and staying on his feet with a little bit of fancy footwork. Oh. And that's what you need for the Lakers.
1: Oh, excellent job of balance. And I think we've seen, to start a drive, all three drives, the Lakers have had a run for about 12 yards and a first down now, Bill.
0: Yeah, on first down as well.
1: Yeah.
0: So Lakers back. It looks like an I formation. Takes a snap. Hands it off once again. About the same as last time, but this time it's a loss of 2 yards.
1: Yeah, Lakers going to the well again on that one. Well, we'll see, was dry.
0: Yeah, a little dry. They were definitely sniffing that one out.
1: Is that a loss of two or three?
0: Looks like a bunch of loss. Yeah, two or three there. And that's going to set them back for a long 2nd and 12.
1: It's like Wall checking in for the Lakers here.
0: You always love to see that, right?
1: Nothing wrong. You never know what's going to happen when that young man has the football.
0: So Lakers back in the I formation here. Holcomb takes a snap, and that's the same thing, but it's going a little bit differently for the Lakers as that handoff gets about 8 yards.
1: Yeah.
0: Now it's setting up a 3rd and 3. It's a tale of two stories. They run the same play three times, and one time it loses yards, another time you gain about an average of 10. So
1: it's called a coin flip.
0: Yeah, exactly. It looks like actually a little less than when I saw the spotting. I thought he got a little bit farther.
1: Yeah.
0: It looks like it's going to be a 3rd and 4.
1: Well, I think the correct statistic for that is that 50% of the time it works 100% of the time.
0: Yeah. No, I who said that? Was that Ron?
1: Yeah, it was Ron's co-worker.
0: Lakers from the I-form. Another run out to the outside, and they got space. And they great pickup is Wall. That's about 15, 20 yards there maybe. And they're now about at the Tigers' 41-yard line.
1: They are.
0: And that's looks like about the same play ran four times in a row.
1: Yeah, it is.
0: And
1: got to correct my percentage.
0: That average is starting to go up.
1: It is.
0: So some real tough running this drive from the Lakers. Hey, if it ain't broke. don't fix it. That's the mentality that they're going with here. As they line up in the single back set, maybe a I-form, excuse me, takes a snap, hands it off to the left this time, finding a little bit of room and taking down.
1: Yeah.
0: Looks like they got about maybe a yard or so. Had a nice little seam, but it's a good heads-up play.
1: Renteria kind of was, you know, probing and prodding the Tiger defense, looking for a hole, and there just wasn't one. So nice job to get a little bit, not much, maybe a yard of positive yards for the Lakers there.
0: Now, do I dare say they go to the well once again? An I form here, tight set for the Lakers.
1: Yeah, it wouldn't be a stretch to say.
0: Takes a snap, and there you go. And that's a great pickup.
1: Yeah, it's still working. That's Owen Block.
0: Owen Block with so they're spreading the dinner dinner plate around. Well, them all eat.
1: Yeah, the Lakers. I mean, we've got. I can't think of all the guys. You know, you got Tamelo Olsen. You got Jake Helm. You got Owen Block. You've got Elliot Wall. We got Dylan Barker. I mean, all those guys. I mean, we've got a true stable of running backs, and that's a luxury. You know.
0: Oh, no doubt.
1: You know, they're fighting for depth in many spots. Running back's not one of them.
0: No. Third and four, and they're at about the 35-yard line of the Tigers' I formation. One wide receiver out. That's another handoff to the right. And breaking free is Block once again
1: Owen
0: picking
1: Block.
0: Up that first down.
1: Block providing the Lakers a little spark here. Couple nice gutsy runs.
0: And a smart timeout is called by the Tigers. We'll take a timeout of our own, a U-Motors timeout. And we'll take a – actually, we're running a replay here. So
1: yeah, and as your score here on the BTD Manufacturing scoreboard, 7:15 to go in the second quarter. St. Cloud Tech 7, Detroit Lakes Lakers 6.
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0: Welcome back, Lakers fans. As the Detroit Lakes Lakers are taking a nice little drive here in tonight's matchup, we have the Detroit Lakes Lakers visiting the St. Cloud Tech Tigers. I'm Kale Daniels. Joining me for the broadcast today is Brad Solberg. And, they're at about the 29-yard line here of the Tigers.
1: Lakers putting together a nice drive here.
0: Current score 7, Tigers 6, Lakers. As the Lakers line up in I formation, one wide receiver out to the right, takes the snap, hands it off to the right. They've got a little bit of room, is Block, and gets about 4 or 5 yards there on the outside run. That's a good average to have. If you get that every time, you're doing pretty well.
1: Yeah. So Block coming in with 3 carries now is a nice little spark for the Lakers and some tough running. Lakers continue to move the ball and to milk the clock here.
0: I was going to say, this is the start of the game has been probably one of the best starts that they've had all year. Princeton was a great start as well, but Tech is a tough team, you know?
1: Yeah.
0: Takes a snap, hands off up the middle. He stays on his feet
1: Look
0: somehow. And gets right about, it's close.
1: It's going to be close.
0: Wow.
1: What a way to fight on that play.
0: Looked like he was caught up in that crowd, nowhere to go.
1: Yeah.
0: Let's take another look at that play and see if we can't see him work his magic there. Up the middle, it's just a giant sea of players, and he's able to come out of the other side. And a 3rd and 2.
1: I'm going to call it. It looks like maybe a yard and a half here from our vantage point, but the announcer said 2, so.
0: Lakers in the I formation, one wide receiver to the right, takes the snap, another handoff up the middle, and he looks like he's got enough for a Lakers first down.
1: Well,
0: we'll see. And
1: well
0: they're moving the
1: chains. Yep. It is official, first down.
0: I mean, we've seen some great running from the Lakers, even when we've seen, and it's so big on the adaptability, right?
1: Yeah.
0: Of what kind of runs you're doing. And so far, St. Cloud has not had an answer for the run game.
1: No, and if you know, we talked earlier in the game, but you look at the eye test, they got a lot of big bodies
0: there on
1: that other side of the ball, and the Lakers having their way with them early on.
0: So single back formation, toss out to the right, Wall's got room.
1: He's still driving the pile, they're pushing the
0: pile.
1: And
0: they might push him all the way.
1: Did he get in the end zone?
0: And they're going to call him down, I believe.
1: They got to be at like the 1-inch line.
0: I cannot believe the effort. I mean, like you said, there's some big bodies on that Tiger team and just the team effort pushing. Wow. Pushing far as they can, and man, they are, you can see them set down the ball there.
1: I thought he was going to be 7 yards short. Okay, I was wrong about the 1 foot line, the one official early on. So we'll call it about the 1.25 yard line here for the Lakers.
0: Lakers line up tight. Fullback dive, and they're going to,
1: what?
0: They're
1: going to
0: call
1: him down?
0: Short.
1: Can I say that we're on the 1-inch line now?
0: I think we might be there. We might be at. We might be talking centimeters soon.
1: Yeah, and the clock continues to tick down here in the second quarter. Just at 5 minutes here to go, folks, in the second quarter.
0: Yeah. And wow.
1: Here we go. Lakers knocking on the door.
0: So Lakers in a tight bunch I formation here. Holmgren with the snap, handoff up the middle, fullback. Dive, and that's a touchdown.
1: Yeah, Laker touchdown.
0: Lakers go up on the Tigers 12-7 with 4:47 left in the second quarter, and this is a great game so far from the Lakers.
1: It is. I am very pleased with what I'm seeing from the Lakers here tonight. Now, this we've got coming up. We talked about it as
0: yes.
1: The end of the game in our pregame, this two-point conversion, especially in a game where we haven't had a ton of possessions. We got a lot of longer, sustained drives, especially by the Lakers. I think the official stat is a lot to a little as far as, you know, time of possession.
0: I think so. But, I mean, after that first drive, we thought, you know, it was going to be an early punt. It was going to be an early three and out.
1: Right.
0: The Lakers have had nothing but long, sustained drives here so far. So a great job. I believe 2 drives, 2 touchdowns.
1: Here we go. We got Dylan Barker in at fullback, and I believe that's Renteria there at tailback.
0: Lakers in the I form. Takes Hold a snap.
1: Them out
0: it's
1: to the
0: fake.
1: Right.
0: Oh. And, wow, that's a tough hit.
1: Oh, Dylan Barker.
0: And Barker gets up, thankfully, but that's a
1: tell you
0: another
1: what,
0: extra point. No
1: tell you what, Dylan's a tough kid. He got smacked hard.
0: Yeah.
1: And that play, had he caught it, he wouldn't have gotten the end zone. That was
0: a little too shallow.
1: It was a little bit shallow, but it wasn't bad execution by the Lakers, but it was excellent defense there by the Tigers. So that one, a costly one could be with limited possessions here in the game.
0: We could be seeing that.
1: Yeah, we got a lot of football left, but we don't have a lot of possessions. They all carry a little bit more weight.
0: Yeah, so Lakers lead 12-7 on the Tigers. Again, Tigers will receive second half kickoff. Tamela Olsen set to kick off after that nice scoring drive. But a 77-yard scoring drive for the Lakers. Last one was 93, again, assisted by a couple of good calls for the Lakers as Tamela Olsen is set to kick off once again. And it's a nicer long
1: kick.
0: Yeah,
1: great. Nice kick down the middle.
0: Fielded by the Tigers at the 10. Got some Lakers in the vicinity. And they stopped them there at about the 23.
1: 23, yeah.
0: They're going to call it the 25-yard line.
1: Yeah, great kick by Olsen. That they had the deep back had come up after the first couple of kicks. And he had to retreat to go get the ball, and I'm looking across. It looks like we're starting to get a little bit of moisture on the field.
0: We may, and that may have an impact on this spread offense for the Tigers.
1: Yeah, in the short term, you'd think that would favor the Lakers with their running game. We'll see what happens.
0: Well,
1: the Lakers,
0: Tigers stay in the gun.
1: Yep.
0: Two wide receivers, one to the left, one to the right. A little bit of motion, takes a snap. Looks like a fake handoff, and it goes nowhere. What a great
1: job. That's a sack?
0: I don't know. I don't know if he handed that off. That's looks like.
1: Did he hand it off? I couldn't tell.
0: Let's take a look at the play
1: one
0: more time.
1: I got blocked out.
0: So he takes the snap. Oh, and he fakes the handoff, and it looks like miscommunication. And great job responding by the Lakers after a nice scoring drive. This is the best we've seen the Lakers look in a competitive game.
1: I like the Laker defense and offense both more tonight than I did last week.
0: I agree.
1: And last week was a nice home victory.
0: So the Tigers in the gun, 4 wide receivers, 2 split out to each side. Takes the snap, looks left, throws left. He's got some space out to the edge, and a great job wrapping up.
1: Excellent.
0: Yeah, that's what you need.
1: That was great open field tackling by Owen Block. That's one of the things we talked about early on. Hey, let him get the 3-4 yard completion. You can recover from that, but he misses that tackle.
0: That could be
1: he's still running.
0: House.
1: He could be still running. So.
0: So, I mean, a great drive for the Lakers defense so far. 3rd and 8 for the Tigers. Again, last time they had a 3rd and long, they scored. So it's going to be very imperative to try to shut down any tomfoolery if you're the Lakers. Tigers line up in the gun. They got 2 running backs to both sides, 3 wide receivers, 2 split out right, 1 to the left as the Tigers look to take the snap.
1: Lakers with a single high safety, so a little bit vulnerable to that tight end.
0: Takes
1: again.
0: A snap, looks left, scrambles a little bit before just dumping it off, and that looks to be an incompletion. So fourth and eight, I mean, this is probably punt territory.
1: That was a beautiful, the Lakers had everything covered. The quarterback was running for his life, and the receivers, had they caught it, they weren't going anywhere anyway.
0: That was some amazing coverage. This has been such a great momentum shift for the Lakers.
1: Yeah.
0: Entire game, they've been playing really well, besides a big chunk play that the Tigers had. And it looks like the Tigers are actually set up on offense, so
1: They're going to go for it.
0: They're going to be going
1: for
0: it.
1: This is big. They're on their own 25-yard line.
0: Tigers down 7-12.
1: Oh, maybe he is going to punt.
0: Oh, you're right.
1: Drop back.
0: Yep.
1: They gave a look. Oh, they fooled us.
0: So the punt sails out of bounds at about the 49 of the Lakers. So that's a great start. With 3:02 left, it's time to execute some short game drills here.
1: That's right. And so with 3:02 on the BTD Manufacturing scoreboard, the St. Cloud Tech Tigers 7, Detroit Lakes Lakers 12. And Lakers now set to take over here, as you said, Cale, right about the 48-yard line.
0: Yeah.
1: Just about to midfield.
0: So, I mean, you couldn't ask for a much better starting position. You also couldn't ask for a much better first half from the Lakers. Now's their chance to capitalize on it and go up two
1: scores. Absolutely. Get this score before the half. Let's finish off the drives. That was the other key to the game here.
0: Holcomb in the gun. Two wide receivers. Looks for a short screen to the outside, and they read that pretty well and snuffed that out for a loss of one.
1: They did. You know, the Lakers, you know, as we talked, that play – they had some success last week. The Lakers need to find a counter to that play. You know, they need to find something to keep the defense honest, because the defense, when they see the Lakers line up, they see Hoglum look to the left, they're selling out on that play. So about a time where we can throw a pump fake and a double move maybe to the backside or send the wide guy long after the pump fake, I think the Lakers could catch him in there.
0: Absolutely. Clock ticking, 2:28 and counting. Takes a snap, hands it off to the right side, and a little bit of room to run. There's a seam, and that's a Lakers first down.
1: Excellent. So they goofed up the streak I mentioned last time. You know, three drives and three first downs with
0: there
1: a 12-yard run. They just did it on second down here. So
0: I was going to say, I'm surprised they didn't go that well. It does not look dry anymore. It looks like that well has a lot of fresh, clean drinking water for these Lakers athletes.
1: This offensive line and this staple of running backs for the Lakers, they're getting the best of the Tigers.
0: So Holcomb in the shotgun, first and 10 from about the 41-yard line, 2:02 and ticking for the Lakers. They take a snap, look left, long throw. Nordby's open.
1: He's got him!
0: Oh! No! That's a tough drop for Nordby as he looked like he could go all the way. And that was a perfectly delivered pass, maybe a little short by Holcomb, but he had a pretty good opportunity to grab that one.
1: I love the play call, Cale. I like going for it. You know, as we talk, put points on the board right before the half. I think you just finished saying that. And they had the right play drawn up. Norby, with a good effort, just couldn't quite come up with it there. Good throw by Hoglum.
0: Yeah, those catches on those streaks can be really tough, especially when you're twisting your body. So second and 10 from the 41, maybe 42-yard line. Single back set, two wide receivers out to the left for the Lakers. Takes a snap, hands it off, got the edge, and he's got some room to run here. A little bit of shiftiness for
1: Renteria.
0: The Lakers. Renteria with a nice pickup, about 7, 1:46 and counting. I like the clock here.
1: Yeah,
0: I like what they're doing.
1: It is. You got about 1:40 to go. Got all your timeouts, a third down, so no need to use one yet. But do need to show, you know, they get the first down here. Then the Lakers need to start showing some urgency here.
0: Yeah, and, you know, I don't think the Lakers punting group will be making an appearance for quite some time here.
1: No, clock now becoming a factor here for the Lakers. 1:20 to go here in the first half.
0: Single back set for the Lakers. Two wide receivers to the right. Hands off and to block, and he's stopped for a loss.
1: That was Wall.
0: Or Wall, excuse
1: yep.
0: me.
1: Yeah,
0: for a loss of about a yard or two there. So now the clock's ticking. It's a fourth down for you. I'd say run this thing down. Try to pick it up and see if you can't take a timeout and take a couple shots.
1: I wonder if that keeps going to the Tigers. Yeah. Tigers are going to take a timeout.
0: Yeah, that's smart.
1: I thought they might. So with 56 to go in the first half, St. Cloud Tech Tigers 7, Detroit Lakes Lakers 12 on your BTD Manufacturing scoreboard. We're going to send it back to the studios for a U-Motors timeout.
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0: And welcome back, Lakers fans, to tonight's matchup between the Detroit Lakes Lakers visiting the St. Cloud Tech Tigers. Lakers up 12-7 in a tough game, 56 seconds left in the half, and they have a tough 4th and 5. Looks like the offense will be staying out here. I would not be surprised. I'm Kel Daniels. Joining me today is Brad Solberg, and this is a big 4th.
1: It is. 56 seconds to go here in the first half, Kale. First down means the Lakers got an opportunity to put points on the board and add to this score.
0: Yeah, Lakers in the single back set. Tosses out to the right. Got some
1: that's
0: room.
1: The wall. He's got
0: and
1: all
0: that's wall. And he's got the first down. 50 seconds and counting, and the Lakers are set up well.
1: So the end of that run, we've got the Laker wide receiver, I couldn't see which number, blocking out on the edge. Wall runs over and knocks back about 6 yards. The guy, the TL wideout was blocking. There's a good blocking on the outside. Wall says, hey, let me help you.
0: So clock still ticking, 38 and counting. Takes the snap, hands it off up the middle. Got some room, a little bit of room, actually.
1: Looks like he could have. Now the Lakers got to think about a timeout here, Kale.
0: And I'm hearing whistles. Yeah, it's a timeout as well.
1: So with 31 seconds to go, Lakers 12, St. Cloud Tech Tigers 7 on your BTD Manufacturing scoreboard. We're going to send it back to the studios for a U-Motors timeout.
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0: And welcome back, Lakers fans. This is a good game we've got so far as the Lakers lead 12-7, and they are driving. 31 seconds left in the half, 2nd and 6.
1: Yeah, Lakers with 2 timeouts here left in the half, Kale. Looking to put points on the board. This might be a good time to go to your bag of tricks.
0: I think so as well. Shotgun takes a snap as Holcomb, rolls out to the left, throws, and that throws a little far. Sails out of bounds.
1: Just a bit outside.
0: Just a bit outside. 3rd and 6, 26 seconds left for the Lakers. And the good thing is if this drive does not convert, again, they're going to be going for on 4th down. I can almost promise you that. It at least leaves not a ton of time for the Tigers. And they get to go into the half up.
1: So 26 seconds, 3rd and 6 for the Lakers. Lakers still have 2 timeouts here in the first half.
0: I'd like to see a run here. Set up a more manageable 4th down, take that timeout, and then, you know, if you get the first, then you start taking some shots. So a single back set, 2 wide receivers out to the left for the Lakers. They line up. Holcomb takes the snaps. Nice toss play outside, and a little bit of room to run, but not a ton for the Lakers. They get very close to the first down.
1: That's going to be Wall again on the carry with the toss, and that's going to bring out, we'll call it 4th and 2. Is that what it looks like here?
0: I'd say right away, 4th and 2.
1: 18 seconds to go here in the first half on your BTD Manufacturing scoreboard. And we're going to send it back to the studios for U-Motors timeout.
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0: Welcome back, Lakers fans. 4th down and 2 in this very close matchup between the Tigers and the Lakers. The Lakers come out in a single back set. Looks like 2 or 3 wide receivers out to the right. Takes a snap, hands it up off the middle. Jukes out to the outside, and we've got a 1st down for the Lakers and more.
1: Still going.
0: And down about the 9.
1: About the 9-yard line. So Lakers, I would imagine, once they move the chains here, they're going to stop the clock here, that they would take their 2nd timeout.
0: Yeah, they're taking their 3rd.
1: Oh, is that the 3rd? Okay, yeah. I might have missed one. Okay, so are we going to keep it here, or are we going to send it back?
0: You know, we'll keep it here. We'll keep it. We're looking at Raina for guidance.
1: Yeah, she said send it. All right, we're going to send it back to the studios for a U-Motors timeout.
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0: 12 seconds left in the half here tonight as the Detroit Lake Lakers visit the St. Cloud Tech Tigers, and they are at the 9-yard line. 12 seconds left. It's first and goal. Can the Lakers spark a little bit of magic and find their way into the end zone?
1: Yeah, 12 seconds.
0: Takes
1: first
0: snap.
1: Down, Hoglum.
0: Pass to Hoglum the end zone.
1: Oh, no!
0: Intercepted by the Tigers. They read that one, and he smartly goes down in the end zone. And that will snuff out a great Lakers drive. As they converted on a couple of fourths there.
1: Yeah.
0: As St. Cloud Tech's going to go into the half. Still down, but definitely not. They put out a little bit of a fire there,
1: that,
0: for sure.
1: Oh, man. And that's the Lakers had the right play drawn up. Just not quite enough air underneath the football. Hoglum looked like he was maybe backtracking a little bit, mm-hmm. so didn't maybe get all he wanted on that throw. And
0: that's a momentum shift for the Tigers.
1: That was costly.
0: And going into the half, they will be receiving the kickoff in the second half here. So. Oh, we got a late runoff here. It looks like they're going to be most likely not shooting for the moon. But the Tigers line up in a single back set here, and it's a knee.
1: Okay, they take the knee. And so that's going to wind us down. So the score after one half, St. Cloud Tech Tigers 7, Detroit Lakes 12. On your BTD Manufacturing scoreboard, we're going to send it back to the studio for a U-Motors timeout.
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0: And welcome back, Lakers fans, as we have a great matchup for you here tonight as the Detroit Lakes Lakers visit the St. Cloud Tech Tigers. Lakers up 12-7 as we come out of the half here. I'm Kale Daniels. Joining me in the broadcast today is Brad Solberg. Brad, what did you see out there?
1: You know, I saw a great first half out of the Lakers. And to be honest, you know, we knew this was a tall test coming in. So the Lakers, you know, very pleased with what we've seen so far in the first half. You know, we had, you know, our keys to the game, we had five of them. And you know, their ability to adjust to what St. Cloud Tech was doing, you know, defending that air attack of St. Cloud Tech, tackling in space and conditioning. They've all done very well on those. The one thing we just saw late in the second half is finishing drives.
0: Yeah.
1: You know, and we'll see, you know, how that plays. I mean, we're in, I think we can almost say we're kind of in a little bit of a barn burner here.
0: Oh, yeah. And you know, with Holcomb's pass out there, you know, football is a game of inches. If it's just up a little higher and floats down, that's a touchdown for the Lakers, and they go up two scores.
1: Yep, it is. We were probably about 6 inches or so away from, yeah, being up three scores on that, but that's the game of football, so you gotta come back and figure out another way. But really pleased. You know, we were talking this is, they had the big win last week. Mm-hmm. I think they look better tonight.
0: Oh, no doubt. I mean, you know, and I'm not talking bad or good about any team, but St. Cloud Tech is a tough football team. They've got a great offense, they've got a lot of big players on defense. And so far, the Lakers have been able to really keep up and even at some portions outshine it. That run game has been outstanding for the Lakers tonight.
1: Yeah, and if you had looked at just some of the bodies that St. Cloud Tech has, again, they don't have any weights or anything in their program, but they've got some big kids on that team.
0: Yeah, they do.
1: And the Lakers are getting the best of them. Lakers are moving them around in the trenches, and I love to see that. The Lakers are playing hard-nosed football. They're playing a perfect job of keep away. I mean, the Laker drives are long and sustained, and I mean, time of possession, I said a lot to a little, but it's got to be, I would almost say better than 80-20 or at least 80-20.
0: I'd say, yeah, probably right around there. So
1: I mean, the Lakers doing a great job, long sustained drives and playing keep away from that St. Cloud Tech offense. But the other thing is the defense. This is the best I've seen the Laker defense all year.
0: Absolutely.
1: Very impressed. So, you know, the second half, that defense is going to be right on the field. They're going to be tested right away. So, you know, we'll see what adjustments, you know, that other key to the game, we'll see what adjustments both sides make. And
0: looking forward to it.
1: I am. We're along for the ride.
0: So we'll send it back to the studio for a quick U-Motors timeout and back with more of our halftime game show as we get ready for the second half. Streaming on KDLM Detroit Lakes and YouTube at Lakes TV3.
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0: And welcome back, Lakers fans, to this halftime show, as we've got a great matchup here tonight between the Detroit Lakes Lakers visiting the St. Cloud Tech Tigers. Current score on our BTD manufacturing scoreboard, Lakers are up heading into the half 12-7, and the Tigers will be receiving the ball in the second half. I'm Kale Daniels. Joining me today in the broadcast is Brad Solberg. Brad, what are we looking at around the section right now? Do we have some updates?
1: Yeah, we do. And, again, thanks for tuning in. If you guys are just joining us, you're joining us for a good one here.
0: Yeah.
1: So we're currently in the section. We got Fergus Falls. They are 2-0 in the section, 2-1 overall. St. Cloud Tech is just behind them. So the QRF rating, which is, you know, that's big for playoffs, they got Fergus Falls at 45.9, St. Cloud Tech at 45.5.
0: Wow.
1: Then there's a pretty significant drop-off in the QRF. You got Detroit Lakes, who in the section is 1-1. They're 1-2 overall. They're 23.8, you know, compared to St. Cloud Tech's 45.5. So that would be, for Detroit Lakes, a lot of wins. You know, you want the victory, but for postseason, that could be quite significant. And following Detroit Lakes, you got Becker. They have yet to play a section game. And then you got Princeton on the bottom at 0-3 overall and 0-1 for the season. So
0: not bad standings for Detroit Lakes. I mean, obviously had a rougher start to the year, going 0-2 on the road. Again, back on the road for a pretty long road trip today for the Lakers. And they seem to be battle-tested out here on these long road games, don't they?
1: Yeah, they are. There's, you know, when you start out with two road games and you're road ready, Lakers certainly are that. And I'm, you know, you don't ever want to look ahead. They got to take care of business here today. But this is really significant for the Lakers. They win this game, and now they pick up, they steal a game from a Becker or something like that. Puts the Lakers in a really good spot here, Kale.
0: Yeah, no, so, I mean, one of the biggest bright spots for the Lakers, the run game. They have been doing whatever they want on the ground so far here.
1: Yeah, they can run it anywhere they want, and it works.
0: Yeah.
1: You can't ask for anything better than that.
0: I couldn't agree more. So it's going to be a real exciting second half here as St. Cloud Tech takes back possession. We'll head back to the studio for a quick U-Motors timeout and resume action here in St. Cloud tonight for a great matchup right after this.
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3: And welcome back, Laker fans. Brad Solberg here along with Cale Daniels, and we are just about to start the second half. And we got a fun one underway here, Cale.
4: Yeah, this, like you said, I mean, we had a great game against Princeton last week, but this is the best half of football that I've seen from the Lakers so far. Building upon that success, they're going to have to stop the Tigers here and build a little bit more momentum of themselves. Again, for all you that are just tuning in, the half ended with an interception from about, what, the 9-yard line? Driving with a couple seconds left on the clock for the Lakers. And, so that's a little momentum in the Tigers' favor.
3: Yeah, we were just, I had it gone over the fingertips there. Lakers are just a smidge from being two scores up in this one. But, here we are. You're going to have your ups and downs, and you're going to see, we'll see how the Lakers respond.
4: Yeah, no, absolutely. They've been playing pretty stout on defense, minus, obviously a big play from the Tigers off that seam.

0: You're getting used to that for sure. And again, 12-7 on our BTD Manufacturing scoreboard as we open up the second half.
1: Olsen to kick off here now for the Lakers. And the kick's going to go behind the deep guy. He's going to finally feel it about the 8.
0: Oh.
1: Got a little bit of room and not a lot. So they're going to start better than you thought from where they fielded it, but probably the 28-yard line here.
0: Lakers defense, it's, if any time to step up, it's now. You know, snuff out any momentum they get from that half, get the ball back in the offensive hand, and really just run the ball for the Lakers, right?
1: And so far, what a team effort. I mean, you got the guys in the trenches. You got Radke and DeGroat and Lorith and Bai, Severson in there as well. Those guys are getting the job done on both sides of the ball up front. So here we go. First play of the second half. Out of tight formation under center, and they're going to hand that one off to Marquand Brown.
0: Looks like a little bit of a generous spotting here.
1: It is. Met by a whole host of Lakers there.
0: Not a ton of penalties in the game besides that first Lakers drive.
1: Yeah. And so that's going to be second. We'll call it second and 6 they got on the scoreboard. Looks maybe more like 5. All right, so they got Andrew Brown, the senior quarterback, under center. And they've got Marquand Brown in the backfield. They're going to give to Marquand again.
0: Nice stop.
1: He runs tough.
0: He's not a solo tackle kind of running back. You got to get multiple bodies, and the Lakers just did that there, limiting it to about 2 yards.
1: They did. And that was a nice play. So now we're bringing up 3rd and 3. Oh. Lakers defense stout yet once again. And so we'll see what the Tigers have in store here.
0: Yeah, Tigers have a team that we thought was going to be very pass-happy have really kind of switched to a run-heavy focus.
1: Yeah, absolutely. That's been a little bit of the surprise of the evening here.
0: Oh, there you go.
1: Pass to the edge, just as we say that.
0: And that was great coverage as well. Yep. I believe that was Nordby.
1: Yeah, Avery Nordby on the coverage there. So you run that, looks like a little out route toward the sideline there, and so they are going to pick up the first down, but I like the fact that we're right there to make the play and a quick tackle, no extra yards after that. So we got to have a Tiger first down there. They're now marching toward midfield. They're sitting about their own 41-yard line. Looks like the ball is set there straight out from us in our booth here. So they got I formation, Brown the quarterback under center, 2 wide receivers. I think the wide receiver on our side might be the biggest kid on the field.
0: I cannot believe the size of him. And great job by the Lakers. That's nothing for the Tigers.
1: Yeah. So that's going to be that wide out is that's their – they've got him listed as one of their tight ends. That's Jace Ramsey, and he was next to Avery Nordby, and he was about twice the size.
0: Yeah, it looked
1: and they
0: like
1: got him on. They got him split out wide.
0: When you're out there on Thanksgiving playing backyard football with your little nephew or something.
1: Yeah, yeah. No age discrepancy like that here, though. Just a big hit. All right, here we go. St. Cloud Tech. They're going to give the toss to Brown.
0: Oh my
1: Look
0: goodness,
1: at Gus Okeson.
0: Okeson with a great effort play, and that's a loss of 2.
1: Unbelievable. Got to be the Alligators, right?
0: Got to be.
1: great job play by Okeson there. Not only did he shed the block, he also made the tackle. He got a hold of Brown there, and that's not a small order. You remember earlier in the game, Brown put old Gus on his back, and Gus giving a little payback there.
0: Yeah, Brown's been eating his dinner and dessert. You can see he's a big kid out there. So great job by the Lakers, 3rd and 12 now.
1: Yeah, great spot for the Lakers here. Now at about the 39-yard line for the Tigers. Now Brown going to shotgun. He's going to throw it out wide. Broken
0: and
1: up
0: incomplete.
1: Late.
0: Oh, and
1: wait,
0: a flag.
1: What?
0: I think there was a little bit of a hand play there from the Lakers, and that's going to be.
1: And I don't think we needed to. Olsen came over late and tipped the ball away, but I couldn't see the other defender out there. Kind of got tangled up with the wide receiver, so it looks like going to be pass interference, unfortunately, on the Lakers. So this drive is going to continue on for the Tigers. So now the Lakers on the wrong side of penalties here.
0: Yeah, that would have been such a great shift for the Lakers. Let's take another look at that.

0: And, you know, I didn't see anything there.
1: Yeah.
0: I actually didn't see anything. It looks like he was falling down on his own.
1: Right.
0: Interesting call, to say the least, but it sets up a nice first down for the Tigers in the Lakers' territory.
1: Yep, yep. Let's see how we respond here. And so Tigers are going to have first down and from, we'll call it the 46-yard line. Hold on. Referees stop and play here. We'll see what they have going.
0: Well, I think it may be a little late to reverse the call, right?
1: Yeah, one of those situations where you'd sure like replay, huh?
0: Yeah, no, we got it here, but unfortunately we can't just send that neural link to the refs.
1: No,
0: but
1: no.
0: Yeah, whatever they're talking about here, maybe a spot. Maybe they're correcting the spot or the play clock or the time in general. Looks like they're moving to the ball, and they just move it 40 yards. So another yard for the Tigers, and that's the easiest yard picked up today.
1: I don't even know if they moved it a full yard. Not a whole lot of explanation. The white hat went, picked the ball, and moved it up. Looked like about two-thirds of a yard. So here we go. Tigers under shotgun. Lakers bring pressure.
0: Oh! That's a tough one. That's a dangerous pass.
1: It was, and that one went to Everett Stein, their kind of yardage guy that they've had here this season. So now, you know, the Tigers here looking a little bit more like we thought they might the entire game here, Cale. Consistent aerial attack here after a couple early runs where the Lakers slowed them down, and so far St. Cloud having some success. The DBs, and they keep their head and the backers turned around. That quarterback is telegraphing where he is going to go with the football. Shotgun now. Lakers bringing pressure, and he's going to throw it out to no one.
0: Looks like it hit number 32 in the square in the helmet there.
1: Well,
0: that's all right, though.
1: Now he's woke up.
0: Yeah, no. Got to keep guys on their toes. And, yeah, I mean, honestly, this drive has been very good defensively besides the one penalty. Mm. I mean, they would have been sitting in a nice fourth and long, fourth and 12.
1: Yep.
0: And, you know, obviously the Lakers' defense had a really great stout stop earlier in that first quarter. So hopefully they can replicate that once again.
1: Absolutely. So here we go. The Tigers now on the Laker 30-yard line. We'll call it second and nine. And Brown, the quarterback, sends shotgun. Three wide receivers and two split backs. Running back in motion. Looked like he was heading toward the – oh, that's a fumble on the toss.
0: Oh, and he recovers it, but that was dangerous. What a great play for the Lakers. And that's what we were talking about earlier. In this kind of offense, mistakes can happen.
1: Yeah, two things on that play. One of the running back on the near side that was flanking the quarterback, he went in motion, and he took two steps toward the line of scrimmage prior to the snap. So no flag on that play, but worked out well for the Lakers, as that's a loss and a near turnover for the Lakers, Cale.
0: Yeah, no, those kind of – and that's going to make honestly, as well, it may make St. Cloud think about limiting that playbook, you know, trying to keep that on this third and long.
1: Yeah, so now we'll call it third and 15 here from the 35-yard line.
0: Probably looking at four-down territory, too.
1: Yeah, Brown now in shotgun again with split backs. He's going to drop back. Ball's in the air. And it is dropped.
0: And he looked like, yeah, that was a you know, say your grace moment for the Lakers.
1: Ooh.
0: He could have taken that thing to the house. So
1: yeah, that was Matt Reimer look like for the Tigers. And thankfully for the Lakers, he started running before he caught it because he had space in front of him. So good news, he dropped it. Bad news for the Lakers, that's the second time tonight that receiver's gotten well behind the Laker defense.
0: So fourth and 15 here, and it looks like the offense is staying out.
1: I
0: think they're going to the air.
1: Yeah, no surprise at all. I would expect to see the ball in the air here. So 8:09 to go here in the third quarter. 12-7, Lakers lead the game over the St. Cloud Tech Tigers. Fourth down, it's going to be a pass. And broken up by the Lakers.
0: Wait, is there any flags?
1: Incomplete,
0: no flags.
1: And Lakers take over on downs.
0: And what a great defensive stop for them. We've seen the Lakers bend, don't break. Let's take another peek at the YouTube replay clip of this. Looks like maybe a fake motion out there and sails it up and just a tad too high for the receiver for the Tigers, and the Lakers take control once again.
1: Here we go. So Lakers in business now on offense. And Hoglum runs in the play to start this drive.
0: What would you like to see? I'd like to see maybe some runs to start this thing off, especially outside.
1: Well, I'll tell you what, the way that they've been able to sustain drives and keep the ball away and yeah, sprinkle in a pass and maybe a counter or a screen here to keep that defense honest, because here we go. The Tigers are crowding the line again, begging the Lakers to run, which they do.
0: And space.
1: Yeah, Lakers went to the right spot. You know, smart by the Lakers there to run outside. Tigers really kind of stacking all the gaps there on that play, and the Lakers found a crease outside. And so that's first down, you know, gain of, we'll call it 5-6 yards there.
0: Yeah. No, so, I mean, if you can do that every play, you are in great business.
1: That's a victory. And Hoglum in the I formation again. Going to hand off to Wall. Wall, no surprise, breaks a handful of tackles. You know, it's funny, we'd both visit on the way down here. The Lakers are, you know, the running backs tend to be a little bit more kind of put their foot in the ground and get uphill and not a lot of juking. How many times has Wall made someone look silly tonight, you know, the second after we say that?
0: Yeah, not just us. He's definitely making some defenders look silly as well. He's got great speed and quickness as well on the field.
1: Yeah, he's shown a shiftiness. We know he can run hard. He's got that shifty element to him as well. So now here we go. And Owen Block says, my turn.
0: It's like a revolving door of 8 to 9 yards.
1: Mm-hmm.
0: I mean, this is the best running we've seen from the Lakers
1: it is.
0: So
1: this
0: far.
1: Is, I really like what we're seeing out of the Laker offense here tonight. And so that was Owen Block there on the carry.
0: Got to give a shout out to the guys on the line, right? They
1: absolutely
0: make that possible.
1: And it's a little hard to see all the numbers here, but they're the Laker offensive line, hats off to them. They've got their work cut out for them, and they are pushing the pile tonight. The handoff goes to Wall again on the far side. Another Laker first down, Cale.
0: I'm liking this so far. I mean, wow, it seems like they're able to find that spot every single time and exploit those gaps. You know, obviously a great job by the line, but also a great job by Wall, and the various other running backs have come in and had success tonight.
1: Well, and that's got to be frustrating for the St. Cloud Tech defense. They haven't had an answer to it.
0: They'll wear them out.
1: Yeah.
0: Oh, wow.
1: Again, Block still going.
0: Another first down on first and 10. I mean,
1: wow.
0: And Block still down on the field, and that's what we're not looking forward to tonight.
1: Yeah, so Block, after a nice run on the first down, he's down on the field, and they're going to tend to him. So we're going to take a quick break here. Your score on the BTD Manufacturing scoreboard: St. Cloud Tech Tigers 7, Detroit Lake Lakers 6, 6:12 to go in the third quarter. We're going to send it back to the studios for a U Motors timeout.
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1: And welcome back here, Laker fans. Brad Solberg alongside Cale Daniels. And happy to see up from the play after going down after the nice run for the first down. His own block walking off the field on his own power. Cale, always happy to see that.
0: Absolutely. And what a run it was for him as well. I mean, 11 yards on first down, and they are driving.
1: Yeah. And I couldn't be more impressed with the Laker offensive line right now.
0: They are crowding the line.
1: I mean, the...
0: And I'm not sure.
1: Yeah, St. Cloud Tech is. Oh, no, the White Hats having a. What are we doing?
0: Well, we've got a flag.
1: I think. False start?
0: I didn't even think they got set yet.
1: No, they didn't. Your guess is as good as mine.
0: I didn't even see.
1: It was
0: see
1: like the Lakers were huddling up, and the White Hat came out in the middle of the huddle, called a false start, and moved him back five.
0: Yeah, I didn't catch that. It looked like they were obviously still not even into
1: right.
0: their formation
1: they
0: quite yet.
1: No, that was the That was the strangest.
0: It's been a strange
1: false,
0: game.
1: False start I've ever seen. But
0: also,
1: here we go. All right, and again, the Tigers daring the Lakers to throw. The Lakers say, well, oh, no. Oof. There was a fumble there by Wall, ran the ball on the left side, and we'll see.
0: It looked like he was down. So it's going to be Lakers ball here, fortunately.
1: Yeah,
0: but that's
1: so now,
0: a long, long second down.
1: Second and 16 here for the Lakers. Good news, bad news. They are, you know, they're in enemy territory here. They're at about the 29-yard line of the Tigers, but it's second 16.
0: Yeah, that's really just started with that odd false start. I didn't see that one personally, but
1: yeah, and the Tiger defense has eight guys in the box. Eight.
0: Great choice to toss out there, and they've got some room. And picks up a decent amount of what was lost. Sets up a long third down.
1: Yeah, so that's a good pickup. Looks like he picked up about maybe 7 yards. Not quite half of the yardage needed. So that's going to put third and nine. And I'm sure the Lakers are in four down territory.
0: I think you're right.
1: Yeah, we have to think that any time they're past their own 25 is fourth down.
0: I don't
1: territory
0: know.
1: Well,
0: maybe
1: for the
0: we'll
1: Lakers.
0: See later. Yeah. I think they can go for fourth down at any point now.
1: Yeah. All right. So here we go again. Crowd in the box, or the Tigers, eight in the box, three DBs, and we're going to throw it out to block. There,
0: and
1: he's
0: got it. And
1: he's got room.
0: Oh, flag.
1: Flag on the play, unfortunately.
0: And that's going to be a holding on the Lakers, as that would have been a touchdown, and that sets up a pretty considerable third down. So two tough flags on the Lakers in this drive.
1: That is tough. So the Lakers, one way or another, kind of their own worst enemy on this, have been pretty disciplined.
0: Let's see if we can't maybe take another look at that.
1: Yeah,
0: real quick here. So it didn't catch who they called it on, but I didn't see much out there again.
1: Did they call it? You know, we had a pancake block. Did they call a hold on that?
0: I think they might have. I personally don't agree with that. So that's up third and 20 for the Lakers. Let's see if they can't get some of this yardage back for a fourth
1: down.
0: Yeah,
1: here we go. Third and 20 now for the Lakers. Run up the middle for Wall, and looks like he was kind of brought down by the neck, maybe.
0: So fourth and we'll call it 20.
1: We'll call it forever.
0: We'll call it all the way back in Detroit Lakes.
1: Mm-hmm.
0: But I don't know. I mean, do they punt here? It looks like
1: here's the thing. I mean, they went for it, 30 yards back from where they're at in the first quarter. They're on about the 33-yard line. However, they need to make it down to the 13.
0: Yeah, Lakers, again, they lead 12-7 with 3:30 and counting here. Obviously, a scoring drive would be amazing, but if they can chew a little bit more clock and make a nice stop, that'd also be great.
1: Yeah, absolutely. Tigers now in kind of more of a base defense and showing a 43 here. Hoglum's going to drop back. He's got Wall. He's got room, but he doesn't have enough.
0: You know, and I don't hate that. It sets them back another 10 yards for defense. It is.
1: The defense has been playing well. They picked up about 10. You know, from a field position standpoint, you wouldn't gain much there on a punt, Cale. So,
0: yeah.
1: You kind of almost had to go for it in fourth down territory. And so back and forth we go. 3:11 to go on your BTD manufacturing scoreboard.
0: And man, Brad, those penalties, I mean, they look like they were all but going to score.
1: Right,
0: before that.
1: Right. And that was, wiped a touchdown off the books, and now the Laker defense is going to be tested again. So Brown out of the shotgun. He's going to toss it to Brown. The Lakers, ooh.
0: Nice wrap up.
1: Tell you what, the Lakers actually had a chance to have him for a few yard loss. We had a couple of them, and the strong back there, he broke some tackles of his own. Tired of the Laker running backs getting all the fun.
0: Yeah, no, he's a tough back to bring down, but the Lakers have had quite a few answers for him here tonight, especially in that open field.
1: Good team tackling. Looked to be initially maybe a loss or a gain of about one, but yet you know, didn't let him really break outside. He ended up gaining about three on the play. So now second and seven for the Tech Tigers. 2:33 to go on the clock. Brown under center, going to toss to Brown. Oh,
0: and
1: Lakers,
0: great job.
1: Great job. Great team tackling. You know, we had a Laker, again, close to tackle for a loss, but you know, slowed him down enough to get two other Lakers nearby, and so that's a, even with that, that's a gain of maybe one.
0: And I think this puts the Tigers in a situation where they're most likely looking to gain some yards through the air to get this first down. Again, third and six. You know, they could run it, but I think they'll pass it, and with that, that's a great opportunity. If an incompletion is forced, they probably will punt.
1: Ball's in the air. We've seen that. I don't know that they're going to go for the house here, but I would look for that quick out play or that slant. They've had some success with both of those here. And so now in shotgun formation with two wide receivers, single back, are the Tigers. And the snap. Passes out.
0: Oh no way!
1: How did he catch that?
0: Off the deflection. That is ridiculous.
1: Call that a fortuitous tip for the Tigers. So Avery Norby, great coverage on the play. Got two hands on it. Well, we'll call it two fingertips. He got it with both hands. Again, he was a couple inches away from intercepting that ball and goes off his fingertips and right near the sideline, the Tech receiver. Great play by the Tech receiver there to get 2 feet down before going out of bounds. So now Tigers first down on, well, looks like their own 42.
0: And a great job.
1: There we go. Wesley Berg. Beautiful play by Berg. You know, the Lakers, I'm glad we finally got the tackle for loss there, Cale. Lakers close to tackles for loss in about three previous plays. Running back would slip out. You know, way to say not so fast here, Tigers.
0: And the defense has been starting off great. I mean, really, besides that one circus trick tip, you know, catch that is very lucky, they've been really stout.
1: They have. Now we're under a minute here to go in the third quarter. Four wide receivers for Tech and one single back for Brown in the shotgun. And he's going to fake. There's that slant. And incomplete.
0: Wait.
1: I think they're going to call it incomplete.
0: Oh, yes,
1: they
0: will.
1: They do. That was close. Receiver had a hand on it.
0: And he's a big boy, too. He's a giant guy.
1: That was And he comes up limping. That's number five, Jace Ramsey.
0: So third and 14.
1: For the Tigers. Yeah, third and 14. Good spot to be in for the Lakers. And I, you know, dare I say, I think they might be outside of four down territory. Lakers stop them here, Cale?
0: It depends on how much they get up. I think if they get to the 45, then I think they will be going for it. But, you know, if we're able to stop them, then the Lakers' offense has been running on all cylinders today.
1: Yeah, Lakers bring a wall into crowd the line here. Shotgun for the Tigers. Lakers
0: bring
1: fumble. Pressure.
0: Oh, no. I thought that was a fumble
1: off
0: the
1: edge.
0: Tell you
1: what. Oh.
0: And great diving effort. It looked like it popped up like a fumble, but it was a shove out.
1: Tell you what, the quarterback, Brown, did a great job. He threw that ball for his life, and he took a shot. He was a fraction of a second away from going down by three different Lakers. He gets the pass off, and the receiver on that play made an excellent play because now all of a sudden the Tigers have at least something to think about. You know, Cale, you mentioned the 45. They're at about the 42. I would imagine that they would punt, but who knows? You know, the Lakers limiting chances, and we're going to find out here when we start the fourth quarter because that's the final seconds there of our third quarter. The score has not changed yet here in the second half. Detroit Lakes Lakers 12 over the St. Cloud Tech Tigers 7, and we're just about to start fourth quarter action. We're going to send it back to the studios for U-Motors timeout.
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0: Back, Lakers fans, as we kick off the fourth quarter with a big fourth down for the Tigers, fourth and six, and it looks like they're about the 43-yard line of their own. I'm Cale Daniels. Joining me today is Brad Solberg. Tigers line up in the shotgun here, and they're looking to pick this one up. This is big for the Lakers.
1: Big play for the Laker defense. They got Stein here on the near side of the field. He's their go-to guy.
0: And it looks like we're getting a timeout,
1: timeout?
0: By the Tigers.
1: Ah, okay.
0: So we'll send it back to the studio for a timeout of our own, a U-Motors timeout, and be right back after this.
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0: Welcome back, Lakers fans. Current score of tonight's matchup between the Tigers, the St. Cloud Tech Tigers, and the Detroit Lakes Lakers is 12 Lakers, 7 Tigers. We are just entering the fourth here, 12 minutes to go after a timeout, and the Tigers find themselves in a tough fourth and six from about their 43-yard line.
1: Yep, they do. They came out initially, saw how the Lakers lined up, so we'll see if the Lakers make an adjustment. They've got Stein there. Primary target here on the near side, split out.
0: Tigers in the gun. Takes the snap, looks left, throws out.
1: That's intercepted. And he's got no one in front of him. That's Olsen.
0: And he might go all 20, the way.
1: 10.
0: And that's a Lakers touchdown, pick six for the Lakers off a fourth and six pass. And what a great job. We were talking about this earlier. The Lakers may be able to sniff out one of these passes, and that's a way to do it right there. Lakers 18, Tigers 7, and the Lakers look like they've got control of this game so far as we are just entering the fourth with 11:48 to go. Brad.
1: Excellent.
0: Oh, my goodness. We're out of our seats. Yeah. What a great job.
1: Yeah, we couldn't have had a better start. You know, we talked about it a couple times. The quarterback is telegraphing where he's going to throw the ball. He's staring down his receivers, and Olsen on the play. You know, a lot of times on fourth down, you know, the old adage is, hey, just knock it to the ground. But when you got nothing but green in front of you, might as well take it in for a pick six. So,
0: and great effort by Brown on the chase down, but, I mean, he had a full head of steam, and he was ready to see pay dirt. Lakers line up in the I formation to go for the two. Holmgren takes a snap, runs out to the right, and looks like it's an incompletion.
1: Yeah,
0: so.
1: I couldn't tell if it was maybe batted down.
0: I think it may
1: from
0: be.
1: Our vantage point, but nonetheless, Lakers can, you know, that's the negative. They could be 6 points more, you know, on the board. We could be 24-7, which looks a lot different than 18-7.
0: 100%. So with them being down 11, this could be a touchdown, 2 points, and then a field goal to tie things back
1: right
0: up. But that's not a bad position to be in with 11:48. And it's not like these drives have been quick, minus outright the one touchdown for the Tigers when they had that long pass. Even that was a longer drive.
1: That's right.
0: So if they continue playing the way they're going, don't take the foot off the gas. They're in business here.
1: Absolutely.
0: Tamalo Olsen gets sent for a kickoff here, and the Tigers will retain or will receive the ball once again, but not in the most motivated state, I would say.
1: Yeah, Olsen may need to catch his breath here.
0: That was Olsen with the return, right?
1: Yeah.
0: Wow. Yeah. I mean, we talked about how much of a impact player, just a sophomore, Tamalo Olsen.
1: Yep.
0: But he's playing so many different positions, and, man, he is an athlete.
1: Yep. And here we go.
0: Tamalo Olsen set to kick off. Too deep for the Tigers. And it's off, and it's a line drive out to the middle, taken by the Tigers around the 18. They've got some room to run and some space before being taken down at about the 36-yard line, so a decent return for the Tigers sets them up in pretty nice field position. Man, I mean, did you expect that? I mean, I expected it after the fumble and they recovered it, you know, St. Cloud really was able to kind of escape death almost a couple times. And
1: it is. You know, we've seen You know, on a lot of these pass plays here, Cale, we've seen one extreme. You know, it's either like a touchdown one way or the other, or, yeah, you know, they're all within inches, one or not. That one, that wasn't even close.
0: No.
1: That was he had a lot of room to pick that ball off, and you could see him moving right when the ball left the quarterback's hand. So,
0: yeah, Lakers in the driver's seat here as the Tigers line up, hoping to get some points on the board here.
1: Yeah,
0: in the fourth.
1: Can't relax here if you're the Lakers. You've got to keep doing what you've been doing. Keep that pressure on.
0: Brown in the gun for the Tigers. Motion. Fakes the handoff. Passes out to the left, and looks like a completed pass.
1: That's
0: around.
1: Caught. There's a flag in the backfield. Is that going to be going to be a hold or a late hit?
0: Yeah, I believe it's going to be a holding. You see the Tigers are starting to walk it back a tad, and okay, so do the Lakers. So, I mean, that's a great start for the Lakers defense after about a 15-yard pass at the least.
1: Yeah, 12, 15 yards, somewhere there. It was a nice pitch and catch by the Tigers.
0: So that's going to set them back, and I believe that was a holding call. Yeah, that's going to be some space for them to gain up here. First and 20 for the Tigers.
1: Yeah, now the Tigers.
0: About the 27 is where we'll be starting from here.
1: Moves them back. So good spot to be for the Lakers. The Lakers want this clock here.
0: Running, right?
1: Yeah, they want that clock to run how fast. We had 11:37 in the fourth quarter.
0: Yeah, Tigers come back in the gun. They've got duos to both sides for receivers. Brown's looking to take the snap. Takes the snap. Looks left. Looks right. Throws it deep, and he's got a little bit of space, but not enough. Great.
1: Excellent.
0: Great job.
1: That could have been another interception there. On the coverage there was Ryder Atkinson for the Lakers, number one.
0: We've seen, besides that touchdown, a great pass defense.
1: And there again, had he turned around to locate the football, that could have been two picks in a row for the Lakers. He was in perfect position. Ball hit him in the back of the head.
0: That's it's not a bad thing, right?
1: Yeah.
0: For a cornerback, maybe a wide receiver, no, but very airtight coverage, and that's pretty far down the field. Very impressive by the cornerbacks, and they're really just kind of snuffing out everything that the Tigers got to throw at them.
1: And you know what? He had subbed in for Olsen on that play.
0: Yeah, he did.
1: And so he came in. What a welcome to the game, for young Atkinson there. And
0: Tigers
1: and now Olsen back in.
0: Tigers take to the single back. Two wide receivers out to the right. Takes the snap. Pitches out to the left. Has a little bit of room, but snuffed out pretty darn quickly. Gains about maybe 4 or 5 yards on the run play, setting up third and forever for the Tigers.
1: Yeah, brought down there by Jake Helm.
0: And about 4 yards officially on the carry for the Tigers. So third and 16. And they've got some ground to make up here. Is it four down territory for the Tigers? Down two scores, 11 and running. So we're under 11 now. You know, I think so. I think if they're able to pick up a chunk here, I think they're definitely going for that.
1: Yeah. It'll be kind of a similar spot as before. You know, they had that long third down, and we said, well, we'll see what they do on third down.
0: Yeah, hope for no pass interference.
1: That's right. We like what happened the last fourth down.
0: We did. So shotgun formation for the Tigers. Duos out to both sides for receivers. Brown's looking to take the snap. Takes it. Looks left. Looks right. Sails it out up the middle. And that was almost another interception as it falls on empty hands, and it's incomplete. And fourth and 16, you got to think punt, right?
1: Yeah, and tell you what, Cale, one thing that influences that and I think has started to influence the throws there for Brown, the quarterback for St. Cloud Tech, is the pressure.
0: Yes.
1: The Lakers are getting on. They've got two, three guys in his face every single time he's
0: throwing
1: the football.
0: And they're rushing four for the most part.
1: They are.
0: Well.
1: And so hats off to this Laker D-line making his life miserable tonight.
0: And it looks like they may be going for
1: it. Are they going for it?
0: I don't know if they're going to pull that same thing.
1: We'll see. Now he's going to back up. Now maybe he's in a shotgun look.
0: And it's a punt.
1: It's a rugby punt.
0: Taken by the Lakers at the 40. Great starting point.
1: Olsen's got room.
0: Olsen,
1: he's got room.
0: Running.
1: He's got all sorts of room.
0: To the 30. To the 20. And taken out at the 14-yard line. Tamelo Olsen is making his mark on tonight's matchup.
1: Wow.
0: What a run back. Olsen, wow.
1: Putting the Lakers in business. And that was a, an odd punt, too, Cale, by the Tigers. Kind of a rugby-style punt. Punter was not very far back, and they were lucky. They were lucky to get that punt off in the first place. And You know,
0: you almost wish that it got blocked in that case for the Tigers, right?
1: Yeah. Tigers, you know, choose your poison here with the Lakers. Do you want a return that takes you down to the 12, 13-yard line?
0: Yeah, Lakers lining up at the 14-yard line, and they are close. In the I formation is Holmgren, no wide receivers. Takes a snap, hands it off, and that's, we'll call it nothing, maybe a loss of half a yard.
1: Yeah, a wall on the carry there.
0: And that sets up second and 10, but, I mean, the position for the Lakers here is outstanding. And that clock, it's running.
1: Well, and yeah, if you're the Lakers, take your time getting that play in.
0: Yeah.
1: Milk the play clock. We want this
0: as little
1: it's time. On our side here.
0: Yeah, so Lakers, again, up, if you're just joining in, 18-7 on the Tigers. Tigers are a tough opponent as well, 2-1 on the year. Lakers take to the I formation once again. No receivers. And they just hand the ball up the middle once again, finding a little bit of second wind there for the Lakers and getting a couple of yards on the play. It's a little tough angle for us to see. It looks like maybe 3 or 4 yards on that.
1: Yeah, Elliott Wall again on the carry there for the Lakers. And so now that's going to bring up, what do we look at, third and call it seven, Cale?
0: Yeah, third and seven. Again, it looks like they will have a chance to get a first down here
1: if
0: they
1: absolutely.
0: Are able to make it into the pay dirt. But
1: About the 3 yard line, maybe to get a somewhere between the 2 and 3, they could get a first down here.
0: Another I formation set actually moves out, so it's a single back set for the Lakers, and that's a toss to the outside, takes it to the inside, cuts up, is blocked,
1: pushing
0: I believe,
1: the pile.
0: And wow, he's pushing, and he might have that first down. It looks like they're marking him just a foot short.
1: Ooh. Boy, that was close.
0: That was such, and again, well, so much effort, not only just the line, the running backs and the receivers blocking. It's been a great show of that tonight.
1: Yeah, absolutely. So huge, huge play for the ball game here.
0: Oh,
1: you know, the Lakers
0: goodness.
1: Here, Cale, they get this first down.
0: It's going to be
1: and
0: really
1: and they're going to go
0: tough.
1: Up one more score. I really like where the Lakers are at. You know, you don't ever want to give momentum back to a team that's been down.
0: No.
1: So very big play for the ball game. Lakers here need to execute.
0: So Lakers going for it on 4th and 1 on the 3 yard line. I formation is Holcomb, takes the snap, hands it up the middle, got some room, and did he get the line to make it?
1: I think he got it before he was driven back.
0: It's
1: going to be
0: really
1: close.
0: You might have to break out the measuring tape here, but it does look like some players, and
1: they're going to call him short.
0: And, man, that's a close call. That's a tough call to make as the official there.
1: Ooh.
0: We didn't have the greatest angle at it.
1: You know, and it did look like the official on the near side was not lined up with where the ball was until he had moved back, and so did that play a factor. And so very, very close, but looked to be where they spotted it at least a yard short by the naked eye here. Well, I thought he got it with that initial effort.
0: I did, too. So, yeah, the Tigers regained possession on the 3 yard line.
1: Yeah, coming out of their own end zone here.
0: Shotgun formation for the Tigers. Takes the snap, looks left, quick throw to the outside, and he's got a receiver out to about the 15 before he's pushed out of bounds by a host of Lakers. And, that stops clock as well for them, so that's a good play for the Tigers.
1: Yeah.
0: Again, Lakers up 18-7, so it's a two-score game, but, man, I mean, if you're the Lakers, you would love
1: to put
0: that
1: was right
0: in.
1: There. So now Tech having a little bit of pace here to what they're doing.
0: Yeah, Tech lines up in the shotgun, quickly out of the snap, fakes a little bit to the outside and completes a pass
1: out. So that's two plays where Brown's dropped back, stared at his receiver, and thrown to that quick out.
0: That could be dangerous.
1: Well, and it's one of those for the Lakers. You know, we've seen it one time with Olsen.
0: And we've got I apologize to cut you off. We got a man down. Looks like he's getting stretched out for the Lakers. Cannot see a number.
1: I think it's 11.
0: Yeah.
1: So I think it's Owen Block.
0: We'll take a quick U-Motors timeout while he is able to get up, hopefully, here, and we'll be right back after this.

0: Welcome back, Lakers fans, as we are in the midst of a great matchup here tonight between the Detroit Lake Lakers and the St. Cloud Tech Tigers. Current score on our BTD Manufacturing scoreboard, Lakers 18, Tigers 7. Tigers started off this drive on the three-yard line after a failed fourth down attempt by the Lakers, and they're making a little bit of a drive, getting some space about on the 26.
1: Yeah, now they did. They're showing a little bit of pace here, Kale, and rightly so. They need to the long, sustained drives the Lakers have had, so... so far, two quick outs, staring down the receiver, and receiver's getting out of bounds to stop the clock, and there's a third one.
0: Same exact thing
1: for
0: the Tigers.
1: So we've got three plays identical. We talked about that adjustment. All right, Lakers, now you've seen it. What are we going to do different?
0: And, yeah, so...
1: we got another Laker down.
0: Oh,
1: maybe
0: know,
1: Chase DeGroat is...
0: That's a big piece to lose for the
1: yeah,
0: Lakers,
1: yeah, so we, you know, we're hoping that's just maybe, maybe something small, but... as they come out to tend to him, it is on your BTD Manufacturing scoreboard, Detroit Lakes 18, St. Cloud Tech 7.
0: And thankfully, he's getting up here.
1: Yeah.
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0: And welcome back, Lakers fans. Thankfully, DeGroat was able to get off the field. The Tigers, first down and 10 after a couple of quick passes to the outside, line up in the shotgun, take the snap, look outside again, and it's the same thing, and it's working for the Tigers here.
1: Well,
0: just a gain of five this time.
1: Four for four, but they're stopping the clock, and that's what I don't like to see here. As a Laker fan,
0: I can promise you. I mean, if they go and they're quick here on the line, they're set to go again in the gun. If they go back there again, that could be some dangerous waters. Takes a snap, looks out, throws kind of straight down the sideline, and great coverage. That's, I believe, number five for the Lakers.
1: No, it was
0: Jake
1: six.
0: Allen.
1: That was
0: six. Max
1: Okeson. Max Okeson and Tamela Olsen there on the coverage. And they're again starting to read the quarterback. That was the first play that was different than that out because. You know, they've gone 25 seconds, and they got about 35 yards.
0: Yeah, so they are lining up on the 35, third and 6-4, the Tigers, as they look to convert. Probably definitely fourth down territory for them here with 7:36 left on the clock. But they've been really good at clock management in this drive so far.
1: Yeah, a couple sacks, some tackles inbounds go a long ways for the Lakers here.
0: No doubt. In the shotgun is the Tigers. Duos out to both sides. Third and 6. Brown. Takes a snap, looks right, and he's able to get it, just squeeze it in there for a first down on a slant to the inside. And the Tigers are moving now. Yeah. Thankfully, the clock's still running.
1: Brown, the quarterback there, he twisted his hips to simulate a fake, but he stared at the receiver the whole time.
0: And the Tigers are quick to the line here as they're getting ready to snap once again. Shotgun formation, one wide receiver out each side, takes a snap, drops back. Throws right, finds an open man, and he gets about six or seven.
1: That's the first tackle inbounds. That's the first play the Lakers stopped him inbounds on this drive.
0: Yeah, 7:05 and running. Lakers up 18-7, and the Lakers are not wanting them to score quickly here.
1: No, it's 45 yards in about a minute, Kale.
0: Yeah, absolutely. So Tigers back in the shotgun, duos out to both sides for receivers, takes a snap. Looks right, up the middle, and wow, almost in some real muddy waters there off the pass.
1: Yeah, trying to hit Condon there on the slant, and they had some success, you know, in that first Tech drive going to him, running some slants and looking up the middle for him. No such luck there for
0: not on that one.
1: The Tigers. So the Lakers here looking to stop this Tiger offense, slow them down, get the ball back, and kind of finish this game off. So good time here for a sack or a turnover.
0: Absolutely. Clock stopped at 6:45, third and 3. So another third down for the Tigers. They line up in the shotgun, duos out to both sides, four receivers. Brown looks to take the snap, looks left. Throws left, able to find some space, is the receiver, and he's got room to run. He is taken down after a nice pickup at the 25 of the Lakers. And they're quick to the line. They're looking to get another playoff here. 638 running.
1: That was Stein on the play, and he's been their big yardage guy. Not a large receiver there, Cale, but very shifty. Little bit like what Lakers ran into with Fergus Falls. So
0: Tigers are threatening here as they're on the 25-yard line. Line up in the shotgun. Takes a snap is Brown. Looks right. Throws it, and that's a – whoa, they got away with one there. And the wide receiver for the Tigers is able to pick up a nice chunk there, about to the 9-yard line. And the Tigers are running quick here.
1: Yeah, that was the tight end, Jace Ramsey. We've talked about the size of him, and he ran over a Laker before they were able to bring him down on that play. It's a big body to bring down. So only about 90 seconds off the game clock to go the entire length of the field here, Cale.
0: Yeah, so it's first and 10. Actually, first and goal from the 10. Takes a snap, and we've got either a timeout or a flag. We see a flag out there, possibly a false start.
1: I'm hoping a false start because the Lakers are bringing pressure unless they say the Lakers cross the line.
0: We can see on the field number 22 for the Tigers is warming up for his kicks here. So, again, down 11. And that's a defensive penalty. And that's not what you want for the Lakers here.
1: I was worried about that. The backer coming across the line, you know, before the ball was snapped. So now, yeah, the Tigers here.
0: Set up at the 4-yard line, it looks like. So.
1: Yeah, first and goal from the 4. It's a good spot for the Tigers here.
0: And the Tigers are, I mean, they are pushing here. 6:14 and counting left in the fourth. Crowd's getting hyped. And the Lakers need a nice defensive stop here, at least to eat some time off of the clock. Tigers line up in the gun. Duos out to both sides, single back to the left of the quarterback. Brown takes the snap. Looks like a handoff up the middle, and he finds pay dirt. That's a touchdown for the Tigers. Mm. And the Tigers now trail 13-18. If you're the Lakers,
1: they're going to go for two, Cale.
0: Yeah, this is close.
1: They're going to try to bring it within three, so this is a big play. You saw them signaling they're gonna go for two, and why not? They've got all the momentum on this drive here.
0: Yeah, 5:52 left in the fourth quarter. Lakers will need a sustained drive and or a score because the Tigers' offense is gearing up right now.
1: And I wouldn't be too shocked if we didn't see an onside kick attempt here too after
0: this. I wouldn't either.
1: The way that the Lakers have been able to hold on to the football, so kind of be ready for anything. But take care of business first here. On the extra point.
0: So the Tigers looking to go up up to a 15, make it a field goal range here. Line up in the shotgun. Two wide receivers out to the right. Single back to the right as well. Brown takes the snap. Looks right, left, and a little bit of pressure causes, and wow!
1: Are you kidding me? Okay.
0: Okay, I was going to say, almost a juggling circus catch for the Tigers, and that's a good omen for the Lakers.
1: Yeah, the ball got tipped like 2-3 times in the air, and I was going to maybe have to go off air if he caught it.
0: So great effort by the Tigers, and like you said, we could be seeing an onside kick here. Lakers up 18-13 with 5:52 left to go in the fourth. And it's all about this next drive.
1: It is here.
0: Tigers have plenty of momentum. They've shown they're able to get down the field quick. What was that, just a couple minutes?
1: That was less than a minute. It was less than 90 seconds.
0: Yeah.
1: So basically worst-case scenario for the Lakers, best-case scenario for the Tigers. And so this is a big part of the game. Lakers have played a tough game, and now we gotta find a way here to, secure the ball and run some time off the clock.
0: And this is the closest game we've had this year.
1: They just sent Wall back, but I don't know why. They are giving the intention that they're going to onside kick this, and we just sent another Laker back. I'm not sure why. So heads up in the front row for the Lakers, and Lakers actually back from 10 yards.
0: The Tigers, and it is an onside kick fielded by the Lakers.
1: Fielded by Olsen.
0: Olsen is getting the job done. Lakers down about the 42-yard line, and this drive is going to be so imperative for the Lakers to run some time off and or score. If they score, I'm feeling very comfortable where they're sitting at.
1: Yeah, and how critical now are the three failed two-point attempts for the Lakers? You know, you could be looking at 24-13 right now, up 11. A lot more comfortable than being up 5.
0: You know, and that is a tough part, too, because just a touchdown, even if there's a missed field goal after, if there's a missed two-point conversion, the Tigers would have the lead. So the Lakers come out in I formation, one wide receiver out to the left. Holcomb takes a snap, and it's a handoff to the left as well. Behind the line pretty far, but able to get past and put on some moves.
1: Wow.
0: What a great – I think it's Renteria, right?
1: I feel like we're a broken record. How many times have we seen where it looks like the play is dead tonight and the Laker running backs make something out of nothing?
0: If they continue running like that, they should be able to run this clock out and or find that pay dirt. So it's a great start on the drive for the Lakers as Renteria picks up seven. We'll call it, you know, a pretty good seven for the Lakers. And they line up back again in I-4.
1: And Lakers need to put points on the board here, Cale.
0: Yes, I agree. So Holcomb looks to take the snap. I-form, one wide receiver out to the right. Takes the snap. Another handoff to the outside. And good coverage by the Tigers. A little shifting in. Wow, is Wall. And Wall is able to make something out of nothing.
1: What do we have? We got a late penalty.
0: Oh, no.
1: So let's hope it's a face mask and not a... And not a hole.
0: We saw a penalty really drive the Lakers back on their last drive. And we're waiting for the call here. Looks like the Lakers are moving back.
1: Oh, shoot. And the play was over. So we're going to get a late hold that didn't have any impact on the play. That's going to wipe that play off.
0: That's a rough call.
1: Bad news for the Lakers there.
0: Yeah, so it's going back to second down here, but it's going to be second and probably about six for the Lakers.
1: Yeah. So,
0: and time to stop too. You know, I mean, I mean, after a really productive run by Wall, the Lakers are going to have to try to find some momentum in this because it's been a lot of stuff against them here.
1: Yeah.
0: I formation for the Lakers. One wide receiver out to the right takes a snap, tosses out left. Very well defended by the Tigers, but finding a way to get something positive. And there's another flag.
1: You know what? I think we're going to have on that play. So Dylan Barker, great position on the play. And whoever he had blocked, Dylan got tackled from behind.
0: It looks like the Lakers are going even farther back, though.
1: Nah, they tackled. They tackled Barker. I think that was the play. So I think it's going to go the other way. They're going the other way.
0: Yeah, I was going to say, if that's another holding, that's a painful, that's a drive killer.
1: Yeah, that
0: holding
1: was defensive.
0: On defense.
1: It was. It was that play where they had tackled Dylan Barker. So
0: automatic first down, so the Lakers.
1: And Barker, you know, the Headsy senior, he's been, these Laker kids are tough. He's been battling an ankle all season, hasn't been 100%. We've seen great things out of him all year. And he knew right away. He got up and pointed as he went off the field. And I think he can throw a... You know, he works at Woodfire Pizza. He can throw a pizza dough 20 feet in the air, that kid.
0: I think you're right. So, great break for the Lakers. First and 10 from about the 44-yard line. That's the Tigers' 44-yard line as they line up in the I formation. One wide receiver out to the right takes a snap, hands up the middle. And
1: he's
0: there's
1: got room.
0: And there's room, and he's got an edge as well. And he might go, and taken down at the 5-yard line. And I don't see any flags. What a great play.
1: Ooh.
0: That is exactly what the Lakers needed to stay in this thing.
1: Yeah, now he comes up a little slow, maybe getting a little break there.
0: Maybe a little wind knocked out of him, but it looks okay.
1: Are they going to put that at the 10?
0: That is an interesting spot. I mean, I don't see very well from this side, but it's been a couple times.
1: He went out of bounds on the far side from us, so, you know, kind of one of those where he was just a shoestring away from a touchdown, and that would have really put the exclamation point on this game. So
0: yeah, Lakers lining up pretty quick as the Tigers look to take some men off, and that's a great shoestring tackle by the Tigers, but time is ticking, and the Lakers have great field position. Again, we talked about this earlier. Keys to the game, finish your drives. If there's any drive to finish in this game, it's this one right now. Looks like we've got a little bit of a rowdiness here in the crowd here tonight.
1: Yeah, issues. Shot clock operator is, or excuse me, the clock operator. Getting myself out of basketball here is some of the Laker fans think a little home cooking's going on. From what I'm seeing, it's maybe the case.
0: So takes a snap as Holcomb runs up the middle for the Lakers, and he looks like he might go all the way, but he's taken down at the 1-yard line, I believe. That was block, right? Or is it?
1: Yeah, it was. I think it was block in there.
0: And we've seen seen them at that position before. They need
1: That's
0: to punch
1: right.
0: this thing in.
1: That's right. The Lakers have gotten us out of our chairs now two plays in a row here.
0: Yeah. I mean, so Lakers, they are, I mean, you could call it a yard. I think it's closer. as they line up third down and goal. Less than a yard to go for the Lakers. I formation, Holcomb, one wide receiver out to the right, looking to punch this thing in. Fullback dive.
1: He's got it.
0: And that's touchdown. A touchdown, Lakers.
3: Woo-hoo.
0: And the Lakers go up two scores with no time to spare. 3:21 left in the game, and the Lakers are in the driver's seat, up 11. Two scores.
1: Now let's put this, let's get this two-point conversion so that even if Tech has a quick score, they can't tie it with a field goal. So this is still really big. That puts
0: this
1: the Lakers up 11.
0: Is.
1: And we gotta get one of these, don't we, Kale?
0: I really hope so. It's been definitely a point of contention for the Lakers. But I mean, wow, this game, especially coming off that Princeton game, the Lakers look like a different team out there.
1: They've got pep in their step. This is the best I've seen them play all year.
0: So lining up, looks like in the shotgun for the Lakers, takes a snap as Holcomb, runs out to the left, and he's taking it himself, and he's keeping it, and he's got that 2-point conversion. Is Holcomb? What a great job!
1: That was Olsen.
0: Oh, it was Olsen.
1: They went Olsen at quarterback
0: and
1: on that
0: play. And we were talking about that earlier.
1: Yeah, we saw him warm up there. So that was Olsen that took it in.
0: We said earlier, he's warming up, and wow, what an idea it would be for a Wildcat play. And there you go.
1: And he's the backup quarterback.
0: Olsen getting it done on the offense, on the defense, on special teams. What can he do? I don't know.
1: Yeah, he's now going to go kick it off.
0: So, he is a special player, and again, just a sophomore. It's going to be so exciting to see him grow as he continues his time here in Detroit Lakes. And 26 Lakers, 13 Tigers, and the Lakers look like, I'm not going to say it, but
1: the Lakers look good.
0: They look good.
1: Let's just say that. The Lakers look really good tonight.
0: And it was a tough start to the year. Again, 0-2, two road games. But
1: yeah,
0: going down and having this kind of a performance, wow.
1: Yeah.
0: Lakers. So Olsen set to kick off. 3:21 left in the fourth quarter. Lakers up 26-13. It's a two-score game no matter how you look at it. So the Tigers, they're going to have to respond quick here.
1: Yeah, game certainly not over, but the Lakers are in the driver's seat.
0: Olsen with a nice kickoff, fielded at the 15. He's got room to run. Blocker out, and nice
1: beautiful
0: tackle!
1: Play.
0: What? Oh, and it limping off the field. That's hoping he's okay, but what a shoestring tackle. I mean, great job by the Lakers. We've seen them flying all over the field tonight.
1: I'm not sure if that was 29 or 13, the way they got it. Was it maybe Justin Slipper or... I don't see. I won't have a 29, so
0: we'll call it 13. We'll give it to Slipper.
1: Yeah, he's got her.
0: We heard possibly 28, Tristan Meeks.
1: It could have been Tristan Meeks. So one of the two there, both came up from a similar spot after the play.
0: So this, to me, is the most complete game the Lakers have played all year long. They had a dominant win against Princeton, but this is close.
1: It is, and it's not over yet, Kale.
0: Tigers in the shotgun, empty backfield, takes a nice deep throw to the left side, and that's incomplete. I don't see any laundry. Great coverage. That's number six.
1: That's Max Okus in there, out there on the coverage. So
0: they've been airtight all night.
1: Yeah, and so the good news, bad news here for the Lakers. The last time the Tigers had the ball, they scored, which we needed to. But the last time that the Tigers had the ball, they scored in about 90 seconds. There's about 3:12 on the clock. So in theory here, everything goes right. But here, so we got to take care of business and finish out the game.
0: Absolutely. So the Tigers back in shotgun, duels out to both sides, single back in the backfield with Brown. Brown looks to take the snap. Takes the snap, looks left, throws it out, and that's a contended ball. Yeah, that was a lucky out-of-bounds break. It looks like it could have been acted upon by Owen Block, but great coverage there in that perimeter.
1: Yeah, too high.
0: Too high. Third and 10 for the Tigers. 3:08 left on the clock. If anything, Tigers have been really good at clock management on these drives. So that's something for the Lakers. You can't take a nice little breath of relief. You're on your edge.
1: Yeah,
0: edge of the seat still.
1: That may be an understatement to say they have good clock management. I would say that was textbook scoring that last drive of theirs. I mean, to score as fast and efficient as they did with taking hardly any time off the clock. So work to do here. Third and 10, though.
0: Third and 10 for the Tigers. Lines up in the shotgun. Two wide receivers out to the right. Single back to the right of the quarterback as well. Brown takes the snap. Looks right. Airs it out. And that was covered well by the Lakers and a little bit far for Brown. So that puts them in a 4th and 10 here. And if they don't convert on this, I mean, I think we could be we could be looking at maybe making some absolutes. I don't like to make the absolutes, but yeah, this would, if they don't convert on this fourth down, it's basically all but over, barring a miracle.
1: Yeah, it is, because the Lakers then would have, you know, a time to at least run through the all three timeouts for the Tigers, and really at that point, one first down. Lakers stop them here and get one first down. The game is truly over, but this is big here.
0: All right.
1: 3:02 to go.
0: In the shotgun for the Tigers is Brown. Duels out to both sides, single back with him in the gun. Takes a snap, looks left to the middle. He's got room. Jukes backwards, which might be.

0: We'll take that one or two yard gain and keep that clock moving. That's the thing of beauty for the Lakers here.
1: Yeah, so 2:27 and running in the fourth quarter. Lakers up 26-13, and Tech is looking to put together a quick drive here and make a miracle happen. Brown in the shotgun, duels out to both sides, takes a snap, looks left, airs it out to the middle. He's got a juke, and he's got the first down, but not much more, and tackled infield, so the clock keeps on running.
0: Well, actually, they're gonna stop it to move the chains here. That's still a lot of yards in a short amount of time.
1: So right before, even the clock can start, they're already lined up and ready in formation. To the gun is Brown. Quick throw to the middle. And, wow, tip, but almost. That looked like that could have been picked off. There are about four Lakers in the general area.
0: I'll tell you what there, the Lakers got lucky on that play, Kale. They had a late substitution, so we ran that play on defense effectively with 10 guys in position. Not what you want to do in the fourth quarter with 2 minutes to go and your opponent driving.
1: Yeah, 10 guys total, but it looks like four were swarming the ball. So
0: yeah.
1: Second and 10 from, we'll say, a little after midfield, 47-yard line of the Lakers. Tech is down 13, two scores. They're going to have to score quick here and manage an onside kick as well, most likely. They still do have all their timeouts, I believe. It's kind of tough to see on the scoreboard from here, but I haven't seen any.
0: Looks like they've got two.
1: Two, that's
0: right. They used one earlier on. So the Tigers have two timeouts. Lakers have got all three.
1: From the gun, Brown duels out to both sides, single back with him. Takes a snap, looks left, throws it left, open space for the Tigers, and he's wrapped up quickly. Mm. And this may.
0: That's another first down.
1: Yeah, it's.
0: They're stopping the clock again.
1: They have been able to, the Tigers have been very good at getting set while that clock is stopped for the move of your chains.
0: Yeah, so we got about 2 minutes and 30 seconds of possession time on the game clock, and the Tigers have moved the ball about 150 yards.
1: Yeah, and they're really only, after every play, it's only running down about 2 seconds with that game clock. A lot of pressure, and it's caught by the Tigers off of a wild throw to about the 22 or 21-yard line, and that does. He'll go out of bounds, and that'll stop the clock at 1:45. And, yeah, I mean, they're able to get so fast that, even when they're tackled in bounds, it's not changing much.
0: No.
1: If they're able to get that first down. So 1:45, and this is the drive the Tigers need.
0: And I'll tell you, Kale, this is the first time I think I've seen the Laker defense tired.
1: Yeah, they're quick. The Tigers offense is quick. In the shotgun, takes a snap, is Brown, looks to the outside, gets a pass completed, and he's out of the 15.
0: You know, I don't think he meant to go out of bounds there. He kind of looked back at the official. But kind of a lucky play there, a lucky step for the Tigers.
1: And
0: but
1: a this is generous it, spot. I mean, it, look at that. It's what a yard pass where he went
0: and,
1: out.
0: And this is big here, Kale. I mean, we're not out of the woods yet.
1: No.
0: This is far from over, especially with a couple timeouts. I mean, the Tigers, yeah, they have two timeouts. They haven't had to use any because they go out of bounds every time. The Lakers can't keep them in bounds here. So.
1: Yeah, this is going to be a bend-but-don't-break moment for the Lakers, at the very least, to eat up some of this clock because if the Tigers score quick they have a chance.
0: I'd like to see someone just roam around in the backfield and watch the quarterback's eyes.
1: Pressure by the Lakers. Takes a snap to the inside. He's got room. And he's all the way across the other side of the field before being taken down, and there's a flag.
0: Okay, let's hope that's a... That's a hold, huh?
1: I sure hope
0: it's
1: so. I mean, he ran the entire length of the field.
0: He ran 30 yards completely horizontal.
1: And although he was tackled in bounds, once again, the clock is stopped here. So looks like they're going to be backing up, though. So that's a possible holding.
0: Block in the back. Perfect.
1: I was going to say, when you got those literally cross-field plays, it's tough to not have a holding or a block in the back.
0: Yeah.
1: And that's a great shake for the Lakers. Again, clock has not started quite yet here, although he was tackled in bounds. I'm not sure if the penalty will freeze the clock. I know if it was a defensive penalty, it would.
0: Well, whatever clock action is favoring. Okay, now they're starting the clock here.
1: Well, not quite yet. Actually.
0: Well, the official
1: now, there we go.
0: They are definitely starting that clock slow over here.
1: Yeah, that has been something, again, we had the fan pretty upset about that earlier. So the Tigers in the shotgun about the 20-yard line. Brown looking to take the snap. Takes a snap, looks right, throws it up, and he's got space, and that's a touchdown.
0: And that was going to be pass interference.
1: For the Tigers.
0: Had it not been. So it was Avery Norby, I think, on the coverage.
1: So
0: unless they're going to call it on the offense, we'll see what we got.
1: Do we have a penalty? Oh, we do.
0: We got a flag, so we'll sort that out here in just a minute.
1: I believe with the way that the teams are moving right now. Yeah, holding.
0: Yeah.
1: Again, you know, it's –

0: decline that. So got a minute 14 to go.
1: And it's if they convert on this two-point, they are in pretty good territory. Up. So now it's Lakers 26, Tigers 19.
0: Yeah, it looks like they're going to kick the extra point, and
1: that'll
0: just put them down six, Cale.
1: And the kick is good for the Tigers. So
0: yeah.
1: 26 Lakers, 20 Ooh. Tigers. And the way that they're moving, with a minute and 14, they've got plenty of time.
0: Yeah, and here we go. I mean, the Tigers have got big playability and the ability to get out of bounds. So, you know, for the Lakers, that's not good.
1: Yeah.
0: And coming up here, the only positive thing is the Lakers get the ball. The Tigers have two timeouts. If we can recover this onside kick.
1: If we can recover the onside kick.
0: So this is it. We recover the onside kick, we're in good shape. Because the Tigers have got just two timeouts. So you think even then, with two timeouts and one run play, that wouldn't leave the Tigers with much. But the Lakers here, we get the ball, you get one first down, game's over.
1: And I want to say, I mean, it's, again, the Tigers' offense is on fire. But
0: they
1: the Lakers, with their response, they may have won themselves a game here with that response on the last offensive drive for the Lakers.
0: Yeah, yeah.
1: So, yeah, back to kick the onside for the Tigers. The Lakers need to recover this because, I mean, if they get that at midfield with the way they've been playing in two timeouts,
0: yep.
1: They've got all the time in the world. Set to kick off for the Tigers. Onside kick. Could be the result of the game here. Whistle blown. And he's off. Short onside kick, fielded,
0: Gus Okeson.
1: Okeson,
0: yep,
1: at the 50.
0: Excellent.
1: And a minute 13 left here. We'll see how this clock winds down.
0: Yeah.
1: Hopefully the right speed. But
0: well, it has certainly been should be below that. We'll say.
1: I would. But, I'd agree.
0: It is what it is here.
1: So right at midfield is the Lakers, and again, two timeouts left for Tech. 1:13 left in the game. Lakers up 6, 26-20. In the fourth quarter here, looking to take home the second win of the year. And what a second win this would be. The Tigers 2-1. I mean, they are a great opponent.
0: This Lakers pull this off here. This is a victory to hang your hat on as a football team.
1: And then they'd be 2 in a row, too. So setting right back up at 2-2 after a rough
0: 0-2
1: start. Holcomb from the I-form hands it off.
0: Renteria.
1: And there's room.
0: He's got room.
1: And he's got room to run, and he keeps
0: he's
1: on
0: still
1: running.
0: Going.
1: And down to about the 32-yard line is Renteria. And, man, I mean, these first-down runs, could you do any better?
0: That's yeah. I think all but one first down.
1: I think so.
0: Well, but one run for the whole game.
1: Yeah.
0: First down on.
1: Maybe.
0: And that was a 5-yarder. And then the one time they mistakenly got, you know, threw me off my rhythm. They passed on first down.
1: They're messing with us.
0: And they got a first down on second. So.
1: Wow.
0: Talk about starting off a drive.
1: I love it. I mean, typically
0: we didn't see that much success on first down last week.
1: Yeah, no, not at all. I mean, this is the best game they played all year. Again, it's only a 6-point difference, 40 and counting. So the clock is running,
0: and the Tigers looking like they're not going to use their timeout. So it is going to be a Laker victory here, Cale.
1: And it's a handoff up the middle, and they've got room. With the final
0: See, at
1: little
0: that
1: push.
0: Point, I know we're running it here. I wouldn't mind seeing him taking a knee, especially where
1: Tech has
0: said, you know, they're not going to use their timeouts because any turnover they'd have them. But that'll do it here.
1: Yeah, 15 and counting, and that's the game.
0: Wow. Hats off to the Laker players and coaches here tonight. That was
1: That
0: was an awesome game.
1: And an underdog win as well.
0: It was, seriously. On paper, the Lakers were supposed to lose by a few touchdowns. So that's it. And we got zeros on the BTD manufacturing clock. And your final, Detroit Lakes Lakers 26, St. Cloud Tech Tigers 20. We're going to send it back to the studios for a U-Motors timeout.
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3: So you'll just point. Okay.

0: And welcome back, Lakers fans. Lakers pick up a second win in a row on the road against a very tough St. Cloud Tech Tigers. Final score of the game, Lakers 26, Tigers 20 on our BTD Manufacturing scoreboard. All right, so that's a wrap on the game. Let's head over to our Muscatel GMC MVP of the game. And there's a lot of players we could have given this to. Again, great job by the entire Lakers roster. The offense, the defense, Wall had a great game. Tamelo had a wonderful game on offense, special teams, and defense. But we got to give credit to the big boys. The offensive line, the running that they were capable of today was incredible. It seemed like everything they were doing was working out in their favor. Let's mention some names of the starters. Noah Radke at 75. Chase DeGroat at 74, number 66, Nathan Lorath, number 59, Ryan By, number 55, Mike and Severson, and number 51, Trayton Martedam were all great contributors, along with everyone else that came in for the game as well. Tight ends, Oakson with great block, wide receivers, we had running backs as well. What an amazing, amazing game for the Lakers. And coming in at pretty heavy underdogs, I mean, multiple touchdown favorites were the Tigers coming into this game. The Lakers started off strong again, went to the half at 12-7 with Tech receiving the ball after a late interception by Holcomb in the end zone after looking to maybe go up two scores. The Tigers would eventually kind of run out of some gas there on the drive. Lakers would come back and answer again before the Tigers really turned on full gear excuse me, in the fourth quarter and went for two straight touchdown drives and two straight onside kicks, both recovered by the Lakers. I want to say Oakeson and Tamelo got those onside kicks. And we're going to try to send it down to the field here soon for a post-game interview. Brad Solberg is down there. Looking like he's finding somebody to corral up, so I'll keep you company until then. But, yeah, what a great game for the Lakers. Picking up a win on the road. Now 2-2 for the Lakers and two conference wins. So how big is that? That makes them, I believe, 2-1 in the conference. So that's a great standing for the Lakers here. And let's send it down for an interview. Brad Solberg is down there. Let's see if he's got something to say.
1: Okay. All right. I am here in St. Cloud with Coach Reed Hefta and Elliot Wall after an amazing win here tonight by the Lakers. And you know, a lot to be proud about. That's the best, you know, that I've seen you guys play all year. So I'll start with you, Coach Hefta. You know, some takeaways for you.
2: Absolutely. Well, first of all, kudos to the team that we played tonight. St. Cloud Tech, Coach Benson had a great offensive scheme. They made some great plays as the game went on. They can score at the drop of a hat, so you need to be in position to stop those teams. Our boys moved the football today, and that's a fun thing, to be able to get first downs, to be able to get big runs, and to be able to control the clock. So you want to continue that. And again, defensively, we got some things to get better at, but again, a great effort, and that's a tough team we played tonight. Proud of our boys.
1: Yeah, great team win, and what we saw from the stable of running backs, one of those here, Elliot Wall, was a lot of times, you know, it looked like there wasn't much there, and they would make some room. So, Elliot, tell me a little bit about how it feels.
3: You know, it feels awesome, you know, have another great game. And all three of our running backs right now, we're, you know, doing the work, getting all those yards, big first downs on, fourth down. And then the linemen obviously got to shout them out. They had a great game today, too.
1: Yeah, absolutely. Nothing easy for the running backs, but you guys had excellent success. Great job at the O-line giving a push and really just kind of owning both sides of the ball. So congratulations again. Any final thoughts for either and going into next week? We got Ricori for homecoming.
2: I mean, it's one of those things that you got to make sure you're focused. There's a lot of distractions and a lot of great things. Again, we have a great community in Detroit Lakes. Our high school is an amazing place, and there's a lot of fun things that go on, but we want to make sure our boys are focused for the thing that's important, which is that game on Friday night.
1: Yeah. All right. Well, congratulations again, Coach Hefta, Elliot, the rest of the Lakers. That was fun to be a part of. So congrats, and we'll look forward to the homecoming game this coming week.
2: Thank you very much. Go Lakers.
1: Yes, sir.
0: All right, and that's a wrap on our post-game interview. We'll take a quick U-Motors timeout and be back with our final thoughts once Brad makes it up all these flights of stairs. So if he sounds winded, that's why. We'll send it to a timeout. You're listening to KDLM Detroit Lakes and YouTube at Lakes TV 3.
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0: And welcome back, Lakers fan. Final score of tonight's matchup. It was a good one. Detroit Lakes Lakers visiting St. Cloud Tech 26-20. I'm Kel Daniels. Joining me today, Brad Solberg. Brad, I know you're a lot of breath. You had a lot of stairs to climb there, but you made it that quick.
1: I had a little bit of Rocky. You know, I had to channel my inner Rocky to kind of get back up here after the interviews. Yeah. But, golly, you know, the big thing, the Lakers delivered.
0: Yes.
1: They got the win, and they delivered. And they played great football. So I really like what I saw tonight out of them. And the test next week is not going to be any easier.
0: I don't think so. But, I mean, wow, the confidence and the momentum for the Lakers coming off of two straight wins. Now, Princeton is a great program. But it was at home, first home game. It looked like they had things wrapped up from about the beginning. And they really had a good handle on things. The Tigers challenged them in ways that really they haven't been able to respond to yet this season. And they responded each and every time. Now, the Tigers were able to go down and score two quick ones for sure. But the Lakers offense was able to both times drive and deliver. They got the touchdown on the first drive after that, after the fourth quarter score, and then the second one afterwards recovered that onside, and they were in the midst of what would have been another scoring play if not for the end of the game. What a great job by the Lakers. The O-line, the running backs, Tamelo Olsen everywhere on the field. Wow.
1: That was a total team effort. It was an excellent job, and I think, you know, if we take a step back, you know, following that Fergus Falls game, two road games to start. They're 0-2. To be honest, things look bleak.
0: Yeah.
1: You know, for the Lakers and the season. So the way that they have responded these last two games, you know, one word comes to mind, and that's grit.
0: Yep.
1: You know, out of the Lakers, and I couldn't be happier to see that out of them. So it's been a pleasure to be a part of it here with the Lakers, and so yeah. On to the homecoming game with Recorey.
0: And now teams aren't going to be looking at Lakers as like, oh, that's an easy win, right? They're not going to be thinking that. They're going to be thinking, okay, we gotta get ready for this. And what a game to get ready for this upcoming Friday. It's going to be a great homecoming against Recorey, correct?
1: Yeah, it's
0: that's
1: against
0: a tough
1: Recorey.
0: Team.
1: And as you said, they've lost. The one thing they have lost is their ability to surprise or sneak up on teams. That I think is gone for the Lakers. But
0: if they run like they did today, I don't think they'll need to surprise anybody.
1: Absolutely. So. Yeah, no, that was a good one.
0: Anything else?
1: That's all I got.
0: All right. So from our crew, I'm Kale Daniels. Joining me on the broadcast today was Brad Solberg, Rena Zima on the director role, and Jennifer Leverance on the camera was a stand-in camera operator. We didn't have one about 2 hours before the game, so thank you so much for her for coming down and being part of this.
1: Pro.
0: Yeah,
1: yeah. Awesome
0: did a great job. So we thank you guys for tuning in again on KDLM Detroit Lakes and YouTube at Lakes TV 3. Next coverage will be on Tuesday. We'll take a quick peek at the streaming schedule, Laker volleyball. We're heading to Brainerd. We're back on the road, getting some miles on the old tires. October 1st, October 1st, Lakers boys and girls soccer doubleheader. That'll be a real fun one to cover. The second, homecoming football versus Recorey at home for the Lakers. Feels good to be home. On the 5th, Laker volleyball versus Holly. That's a tough matchup there. And then on the 6th, Lakers boys soccer versus Apollo. So that's a wrap on our broadcast today. We thank you guys so much for joining us. We'll take a quick break and be back with your regularly scheduled programming right after this.
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10: ABC News, I'm Dave Packard. Rough search stretching from the coast of South Carolina all the way to New England as a nor'easter turns in the Atlantic. There are concerns about flooding in the mid-Atlantic. In New York, Mayor Zoran Mamdani.
11: Coastal flooding begins tonight and will be at its worst Saturday morning, especially in the Rockaways, around Jamaica Bay, and around Staten Island's coast. If you live in a basement, know your exits and be ready to move if water approaches.
10: President Trump and Chinese President Xi Jinping wrapping up their three-day summit at the National Archives, viewing the country's founding documents, including the Constitution and Declaration of Independence, but neither side detailing any major accomplishments. The latest White House media restriction, the White House signaling that CNN will be left off Air Force One for President Trump's trip to a Tennessee college football game tomorrow. A judge temporarily struck down an earlier ban on CNN and two other outlets on Thursday, but his decision only mentioned the White House grounds and not Air Force One. This is ABC News. In Mississippi, loved ones of deceased teenager Nolan Wells say they're not giving up the fight of finding out what happened to Wells that fateful 4th of July weekend, where he was found dead off Horn Island.
12: The family of Nolan Wells is releasing the Mississippi State Medical Examiner's autopsy report listing the cause of his death as undetermined. The 18-year-old football player's body was pulled from the water off the Mississippi Gulf Coast after Wells spent July 4th with friends on Horn Island. A grand jury was presented with this autopsy and found his death consistent with drowning and concluded there was no evidence of a crime. His family said Wells had unexplained injuries.
10: A new after-action report from Utah Valley University found multi-security deficiencies that could have led to the assassination of conservative influencer Charlie Kirk. The report made recommendations for the school, including hiring a police sergeant to solely focus on campus events and clear criteria of when events should be moved. Dave Packer, ABC News.
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15: Here's your KDLM weatherology forecast. Chance for scattered showers tonight. Otherwise, cloudy skies expected. Lows dip down to about 56. Southeasterly winds 8 to 15 miles per hour. Overcast skies tomorrow. Showers likely. High temperatures reach up to 61. Lows dip down to about 55. Tomorrow night, slight chance for scattered rain showers. I'm meteorologist Jennifer Vucic-Ski. Currently 61.

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1: ABC News, I'm Dave Packer. The Trump administration seems not to be finished banning media outlets. Now the White House signaling CNN will be left off Air Force One for President Trump's trip to Knoxville to attend the University of Tennessee, University of Texas college football game tomorrow. President Trump and China's President Xi wrapped up their summit today.
2: We've made great strides, very positive for both countries.
1: ABC's Karen Travers at the White House tells us it's unclear if the two dug in on the Iran issue. And China is Iran's largest trading partner and largest buyer of Iranian oil. Also, no word if the two leaders discussed the security situation in Taiwan. Flooding concerns along the mid-Atlantic coast this weekend as a nor'easter approaches. New York and New Jersey declaring states of emergency ahead of the storm. But on Long Island, Melissa Slavin is toughing it out.
3: We are not planning to evacuate. We don't think it's going to be of that nature.
1: This is ABC News. Facing a sharp decrease in public support, some heads of tech companies are looking for new places to build AI data centers.
4: One solution to the noise, the electricity, the water use the data centers present on Earth is to put them in space and power them with the sun.
5: Once you start looking at solar power and think, how can I make that as simple and efficient as possible, doing it in space in the right orbit becomes the natural answer.
4: Dr. Travis Beals on Google's website. He heads Project Suncatcher and hopes to send AI crucial computer chips into space next week, a very early step toward building an orbiting data center. Jim Ryan, ABC News.
1: Pennsylvania officials warn another 55 cases of measles have been identified, bringing their number of cases to 890, with around 173 of those requiring hospitalization. The majority of cases are among those between the ages of 25 and 49, and most of those are unvaccinated. A strong end to the week for Wall Street investors as all three major indexes closed higher, with the Dow up 473. Dave Packer, ABC News.
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12: Here's your KDLM weatherology forecast. Chance for scattered showers tonight. Otherwise, cloudy skies expected. Lows dip down to about 56. Southeasterly winds 8 to 15 miles per hour. Overcast skies tomorrow. Showers likely. High temperatures reach up to 61. Lows dip down to about 55. Tomorrow night, slight chance for scattered rain showers. I'm meteorologist Jennifer Vujicic. Currently 61.

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1: Here's your KDLM weatherology forecast. Chance for scattered showers tonight. Otherwise, cloudy skies expected. Lows dip down to about 56. Southeasterly winds 8 to 15 miles per hour. Overcast skies tomorrow. Showers likely. High temperatures reach up to 61. Lows dip down to about 55. Tomorrow night, slight chance for scattered rain showers. I'm meteorologist Jennifer Vujicic. Currently 61.

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1: weather. Here's your KDLM weatherology forecast. Chance for scattered showers tonight. Otherwise, cloudy skies expected. Lows dip down to about 56. Southeasterly winds 8 to 15 miles per hour. Overcast skies tomorrow. Showers likely. High temperatures reach up to 61. Lows dip down to about 55. Tomorrow night, slight chance for scattered rain showers. I'm meteorologist Jennifer Vujicic. Right now, 62.

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CF Moto side-by-sides are built for thrill seekers. Hit the mud, sand, or snow, and leave the rest in the dust. J and K Marine.

expected. Lows dip down to about 56. Southeasterly winds, 8 to 15 miles per hour. Overcast skies, tomorrow, showers likely. High temperatures reach up to 61. Lows dip down to about 55. Tomorrow night, slight chance for scattered rain showers. I'm meteorologist Jennifer Vujicic. Currently, it's 61 degrees.

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1: Detroit Lakes weather.
2: Here's your KDLM weatherology forecast. Chance for scattered showers tonight. Otherwise, cloudy skies expected. Lows dip down to about 56. Southeasterly winds 8 to 15 miles per hour. Overcast skies tomorrow. Showers likely. High temperatures reach up to 61. Lows dip down to about 55. Tomorrow night, slight chance for scattered rain showers. I'm meteorologist Jennifer Vujicic. Currently, it's 61 degrees.

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1: ABC News, I'm Dave Packer. A nor'easter bringing dangerous flooding and storm-force winds up and down the East Coast. ABC's Matt Rivers at the Jersey Shore.
2: States of emergency in New York and New Jersey. Authorities on the Jersey Shore urging families to get to higher ground while business owners race to shore up what they can.
3: You have to make sure that everything that's loose out there is secured.
2: 900 miles of storm warnings from the Outer Banks to Maine as a massive nor'easter crawls up the coast, packing 60-mile-an-hour winds and 12-foot waves.
1: The Supreme Court ruling 6-3 along ideological lines, giving the Trump administration the green light to use a federal citizenship database to verify voters. And President Trump and China's President Xi Jinping wrapped up their three-day summit in Washington. President Trump says he discussed Iran with the Chinese leader, but did not elaborate. This is ABC News. A win for the Trump administration in its effort to classify Anthropic as a supply chain risk.
4: An appeals court has denied an attempt by Anthropic to get its supply chain risk designation dropped. The court's majority opinion says the Pentagon had enough evidence to conclude that the company's artificial intelligence technology had built-in restrictions that could make it unreliable for military operations. It also rejected Anthropic's claims that the decision violated its rights to free speech and due process. In a statement, Anthropic says, "We respectfully disagree with the court's decision and that it's considering all options." Mike Dubusky, ABC News.
1: The Seattle City Council approving a ban on what some refer to as surveillance pricing. The new law prohibits major grocers from using AI and shoppers' personal data to set individualized prices. Shopper Kathy Allen.
5: Oh, man, I don't want them taking my data and telling me I'm going to have to pay more or less.
1: I'm Dave Packer, ABC News.
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9: ABC News, I'm Dave Packer. A nor'easter bearing down on the East Coast, bringing with it heavy rain and strong winds that could cause power outages and major flight disruptions up and down the East Coast. States of emergency declared in New Jersey and New York and the New York City area. They're bracing. ABC meteorologist Lee Goldberg.
10: Rainfall amounts, they're going to go from 2 to 4 inches of rain. Locally, we can get up to a half foot of rainfall. Coastal flood alerts from the mid-Atlantic into the northeast. Also, high wind warnings as well. And these waves are going to feast on our area beaches, really chewing them up with 12 to 14 foot waves. There are 25 footers offshore.
9: Amtrak says it's canceled train service between New York and Boston due to the nor'easter. Meanwhile, in Hawaii, Governor Josh Green announcing President Trump has approved a pre-landfall emergency declaration as Hurricane Nolo approaches the islands. The Chinese president wrapped up his state visit with a tour of the National Archives in D.C. Friday, along with President Trump. When asked, Trump said he did discuss Iran with Xi, but didn't give any details. ABC. The former head of a Michigan-based company taking heat for an AI-generated photo after it caused her to lose her job.
11: Last month, President Trump declared the renaming of Canada's Lake Ontario to Lake America. 2 weeks ago, Jane Smith posted an AI-generated picture of herself and three family members wearing Lake America sweatshirts, not as a political statement.
12: We were kind of poking fun at the fact that one of the Great Lakes' names were getting changed.
11: Smith's employer, Family First Credit Union, didn't get the joke, and she's been fired, telling ABC 12 in Flint, Michigan.
12: The AI can be dangerous in the fact that it can make people think something's real that's not.
11: Jim Ryan, ABC News.
9: For the first time since January 2025, mortgage rates have hit a 7% now. It's a likely impact from the rapidly changing bond market, where the U.S. 10-year note Friday closed at a 19-year high for the yield. The result, some would-be sellers might be holding on to their homes to try and lock in those cheaper rates rather than risk a higher cost on a newer mortgage. Dave Packer, ABC News.
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7: ABC News, I'm Dave Packer. A nor'easter bearing down on the East Coast, bringing with it heavy rain and strong winds that could cause power outages and major flight disruptions up and down the East Coast. States of emergency declared in New Jersey and New York and the New York City area. They're bracing. ABC meteorologist Lee Goldberg.
8: Rainfall amounts, they're going to go from 2 to 4 inches of rain. Locally, we can get up to a half foot of rainfall. Coastal flood alerts from the Mid-Atlantic into the Northeast. Also, high wind warnings as well. And these waves are going to feast on our area beaches, really chewing them up with 12 to 14 foot waves. There are 25 footers offshore.
7: Amtrak says it's canceled train service between New York and Boston due to the nor'easter. Meanwhile, in Hawaii, Governor Josh Green announced President Trump has approved a pre-landfall emergency declaration as Hurricane Nolo approaches the islands. The Chinese president wrapped up his state visit with a tour of the National Archives in D.C. Friday, along with President Trump. When asked, Trump said he did discuss Iran with Xi, but didn't give any details. ABC. The former head of a Michigan-based company taking heat for an AI-generated photo after it caused her to lose her job.
9: Last month, President Trump declared the renaming of Canada's Lake Ontario to Lake America. 2 weeks ago, Jane Smith posted an AI-generated picture of herself and 3 family members wearing Lake America sweatshirts, not as a political statement.
10: We were kind of poking fun at the fact that one of the Great Lakes' names were getting changed.
9: Smith's employer, Family First Credit Union, didn't get the joke, and she's been fired, telling ABC 12 in Flint, Michigan.
10: The AI can be dangerous in the fact that it can make people think something's real that's not.
9: Jim Ryan, ABC News.
7: For the first time since January 2025, mortgage rates have hit a 7% now. It's a likely impact from the rapidly changing bond market, where the U.S. 10-year note Friday closed at a 19-year high for the yield. The result, some would-be sellers might be holding on to their homes to try and lock in those cheaper rates rather than risk a higher cost on a newer mortgage. Dave Packer, ABC News.
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7: ABC News, I'm Dave Packer. A nor'easter bringing dangerous flooding and storm force winds up and down the East Coast. ABC's Matt Rivers at the Jersey Shore.
8: States of emergency in New York and New Jersey. Authorities on the Jersey Shore urging families to get to higher ground, while business owners race to shore up what they can.
9: You have to make sure that everything that's loose out there is secured.
8: 900 miles of storm warnings from the Outer Banks to Maine as a massive nor'easter crawls up the coast, packing 60-mile-an-hour winds and 12-foot waves.
7: The Supreme Court ruling 6-3 along ideological lines, giving the Trump administration the green light to use a federal citizenship database to verify voters. And President Trump and China's President Xi Jinping wrapped up their three-day summit in Washington. President Trump says he discussed Iran with the Chinese leader, but did not elaborate. This is ABC News. A win for the Trump administration in its effort to classify Anthropic as a supply chain risk.
10: An appeals court has denied an attempt by Anthropic to get its supply chain risk designation dropped. The court's majority opinion says the Pentagon had enough evidence to conclude that the company's artificial intelligence technology had built-in restrictions that could make it unreliable for military operations. It also rejected Anthropic's claims that the decision violated its rights to free speech and due process. In a statement, Anthropic says we respectfully disagree with the court's decision and that it's considering all options. Mike Dubusky, ABC News.
7: The Seattle City Council approving a ban on what some refer to as surveillance pricing. The new law prohibits major grocers from using AI and shoppers' personal data to set individualized prices. Shopper Kathy Allen.
11: Oh, man, I don't want them taking my data and telling me I'm going to have to pay more or less.
7: I'm Dave Packer, ABC News.
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0: know too many people that would want to live in a house like that. Now, maybe walk through it, do a tour, see if they can experience it for themselves so they can see with their own eyes what you're describing. So let's say you bring someone through on a tour. How likely is it that they witness something paranormal? Because the frequency of this, it sounds like it's happening quite frequently.
1: I think it doesn't matter what time of day it is. If something's going to come through, it's going to come through. There have been people that I remember in the beginning when I just threw my hands up and was like, I don't even know what to do with this place. This is just the worst problem child I've ever dealt with in my life, to be honest with you. That's how it felt to me. But there was a lady that came in from the West Coast. I believe it was California, and she wanted to purchase the home. So we went down to meet her, and she was talking about HBO and all this stuff. And I'm at that point in time, I really wasn't into TV. I just wanted to be, I wanted to have a normal life. I didn't want a paranormal life. And, we went down into the basement because she wanted to check out like the foundation and all of that stuff. And right above her head, the light bulb exploded on all of us. But she was also talking about like Lilith, the deity of the underworld, or, you know, as if we go into biblical parts, she would be considered someone else, like Eve and things like that. But that light bulb exploding on all of us when she said Lilith was enough for me. Honestly, it really was. I wasn't, you know, going to stand there and add up 2 + 2. I was just like, I'm just going to go now. You know, so we never did. I just didn't feel like her intentions were good to purchase the home, to be honest with you, because I didn't want to bring something. I don't want to say, I just didn't want to bring something in that would scare the community, if that makes sense. Now, the Belair House does scare the community, but not to the degree that I thought that working with different deities would scare the community, if that makes sense.
0: Sure. I know what you mean. Did you ever, I guess it's hard to tell, at least from some of the photos I'm looking at. Do you have any neighbors close by to that house? Do they have any experiences, crossovers from being close to that property?
1: Yes. Yes. There, we're talking 20 years of this. And I don't believe that it's just the Belair House. I don't. I believe it's the whole entire village of Belair. And I'm in Belair, but not downtown Belair. I'm like up in the hills in Belair now. So it's not even so much paranormal for me anymore. I've got hills and hills and hills. And I think that my biggest neighbor is a huge oak tree. So I mean, there's so many different things that are up here in these hills. So I've kind of like advanced, not just to ghosts or paranormal, but like more of supernatural, because there are times that I can be sitting on my deck at night, and actually I would be sitting out there, you know, tonight, but I figured that, you know, some of the noises that come out of those hills would interrupt our audio. So I just chose to stay in. But there is a lot of different things up here. There are sounds that I know, and then there are sounds that I don't know. Like, I know what a turkey sounds like. I know what a fox sounds like. I know what owls sound like. But, and I know that there's deer coming through the trails and stuff like that in the woods and in the hills. But then sometimes, you know, and I'm not trying to be graphic, so please, you know, don't be upset, anyone. But like when the coyotes come in, and mostly they're here like mid-January to March, right? They've been here all summer long. So I'm not sure exactly what's shifting in the hills right now, but there's definitely something in these Appalachian hills that is, there's been a lot of different sightings that people believe, in cryptozoology. I'm starting to really see that now where I didn't believe it before. But being here for almost 9 years in these hills is definitely opened up my eyes to a lot more than just ghosts in the Belair House.
0: Wow. Have you caught any of this on video or audio where you've been able to tape it and observe it after the fact?
1: Like in the hills?
0: Anywhere. Have you maybe got some of the sound you're talking about, or have you recorded something from inside the home that is unexplainable?
1: Inside of the Blair House, absolutely 100%. There's thousands and thousands and thousands of videos and audio clips on many different paranormal investigators' websites or YouTube channels or social medias. The Blair House just it's become like a Frankenstein, to be honest with you. And I feel like I'm Mary Schelling sometimes because people forget about me and they just go straight to the Blair House.
0: Well, that's a lot because what are some ones that stand out to you that even surprised you when it came to those recordings?
1: I think that the most disturbing one, honestly, was a dear friend of mine. Her name's Carrie Forgas, and she just appeared on HGTV with me last Friday. We did a segment on America's Scariest House, and we were, gosh, I think it was 2017, to be honest with you, that she was hosting people at the Blair House. Excuse me. And she got up early, and Carrie's very motherly and very nurturing, so she was cooking everybody breakfast, and somebody had walked in, like one of her teammates had walked into the kitchen, and she started talking to them, and she just started pouring a hot pan of bacon grease down her leg and didn't even face her while she continued to
0: What?
1: talk to them, and she did not
0: Huh.
1: even remember doing it. So those are like some of the things that are very terrible, horrible inside of the Blair House that happened.
0: Wow, that is, I've never experienced anything like that. Now, keep in mind, I work some weird hours doing coast to coast AM. I've never been so tired that in the morning I poured bacon grease on my leg and did not notice it. So, is it like a trance? Do you think what was
1: Yes.
0: going on there? Was someone controlling her? Or it was a trance?
1: That's what the investigators had stated. Yes, I wasn't there at that time. I was, out and about doing some things because we were holding an event at the Wheeling Casino. We had a lot of different people come in for a huge paranormal symposium and convention. So I wasn't there, but she did have third-degree burns on her legs. We did see that. That
0: Wow.
1: is 100%.
0: Well, your website, by the way, people can look it up. BelairHouseTours.com, is that right?
1: Yes, sir.
0: Okay. Paranormal Confessions, the name of the book. True stories of hauntings, possession, and horror from the Bel Air House. And our guest is Kristen Lee. Again, look up BelairHouseTours.com. I'm getting all kinds of questions through my email right now, RyanRecker@coasttocoastam.com. We will take some of your calls in the next hour. And we're going to continue our conversation about this house. Quite creepy. I've heard a lot of stories on this show before. I can't say I've ever heard a story of some sort of trance where you pour grease on yourself and not notice it. That's a new one for me. I'm sure there's a lot of other stories like that. So we're going to take a break and we'll be right back. RyanRecker@coasttocoastam.com. 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
6: ABC News, I'm Dave Packer. A nor'easter bearing down on the East Coast, bringing with it heavy rain and strong winds that could cause power outages and major flight disruptions up and down the East Coast. States of emergency declared in New Jersey and New York and the New York City area. They're bracing. ABC meteorologist Lee Goldberg.
7: Rainfall amounts, they're going to go from 2 to 4 inches of rain. Locally, we can get up to a half foot of rainfall. Coastal flood alerts from the mid-Atlantic into the northeast. Also, high wind warnings as well. And these waves are going to feast on our area beaches, really chewing them up with 12 to 14 foot waves. There are 25 footers offshore.
6: Amtrak says it's canceled train service between New York and Boston due to the nor'easter. Meanwhile, in Hawaii, Governor Josh Green and announcing President Trump has approved a pre-landfall emergency declaration as Hurricane Nolo approaches the islands. The Chinese president wrapped up his state visit with a tour of the National Archives in D.C. Friday, along with President Trump. When asked, Trump said he did discuss Iran with Xi, but didn't give any details. ABC. The former head of a Michigan-based company taking heat for an AI-generated photo after it caused her to lose her job.
8: Last month, President Trump declared the renaming of Canada's Lake Ontario to Lake America. 2 weeks ago, Jane Smith posted an AI-generated picture of herself and three family members wearing Lake America sweatshirts, not as a political statement.
9: We were kind of poking fun at the fact that one of the Great Lakes' names were getting changed.
8: Smith's employer, Family First Credit Union, didn't get the joke, and she's been fired, telling ABC 12 in Flint, Michigan.
9: The AI can be dangerous in the fact that it can make people think something's real that's not.
8: Jim Ryan, ABC News.
6: For the first time since January 2025, mortgage rates have hit a 7% now. It's a likely impact from the rapidly changing bond market, where the U.S. 10-year note Friday closed at a 19-year high for the yield. The result, some would-be sellers might be holding on to their homes to try and lock in those cheaper rates rather than risk a higher cost on a newer mortgage. Dave Packer, ABC News.
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0: He had, and I was describing it, so like just stoked about it. And he had said, "I know that house." He said, "An old seer used to live in that house." And I was so silly back then. I was just like, "Oh, that's so cool, seer, great." I went home and, looked it up on the internet, and I was like, "Oh, that's a seer. Okay, so, this is not good." This was, one of the longtime locals. He was like in his 80s, and he had his wits about him. He really did. But it just knowing that after also experiencing things that we couldn't explain, just it really did shake me. It did. But the good thing about Mike, the caller that just hung up, the fact that he became comfortable enough to set that boundary, I need sleep, don't, just quiet down. That's a real experience that I've seen happen a lot too. So those are definitely good things to, say when you're exhausted. And a good friend, you all may know him, Johnny Zaff, has taught me, I don't want to play right now. We're not playing right now, and put that boundary down and walk out of the room.
1: Yeah. Let me read you this email from Brian that came in and said, let me start up here. My wife and I had been married for a few weeks. Suddenly, her dad passed away. He had smoked since he was 10 and went cold turkey in the late 60s. One night, about 3 a.m., I got up to get a drink in the kitchen. Her mom and sister and my wife were asleep. As I walked down the hall towards the kitchen, I looked over our balcony truss and saw Mike's head enfaced, enshrouded in smoke, like he just blew out smoke from a cigarette. The look of his expression, he was angry. Burroughs, looks like a strange look on his face, he said. It said, essentially, he stood there for 30 minutes trying to figure this out. So, going back to this email from Brian, and you have, okay, here is a family member, in this case, a father-in-law, connected to smoking. I see him and I see the puff of smoke around him. He looks angry, like he just can't believe that, he's dead type of deal. Sometimes there's association with, okay, here's a person and there's a cigarette and smoke. Have you found that maybe it goes beyond just flickering lights? Have you had smells, for example? Have you had certain associations with things like, okay, whenever you see this thing, you always see a puff of smoke. Anything like that, that like Brian experienced.
0: I think that for me, I've recently, my son's father transitioned to Spirit. He was in an awful motorcycle accident. He became a quadriplegic. So, and then bed sore finally took him down. But what strikes me the most about the smoke and the family connections and ancestry connections of deceased loved ones that we have is, when things like this happen, it happens so soon, and even after death, right? When an entire family is still trying to absorb the loss, and with like his wife's father, that's traumatic. I mean, I'm sure he was dealing with his wife as well, if that makes sense. Like all of the grief, and the grief can consume, and all of
1: A lot of
0: that, and it
1: changes
0: can
1: in
0: make.
1: life, just getting married, yeah.
0: Right, yes, and all of that could definitely play into it. But however, I would have said that to him 10 years ago until I experienced things firsthand myself with our family. So whether someone wants to see that moment as a spiritual, psychological, or somewhat in between type of happening inside the family, that deeply connects them and probably still is carrying the shock of the loss, that's okay. But I really truly believe that, and I will always believe this, our energy doesn't stop. Our energy always keeps going. We have these shells that we call a body. Yes, we have a pulse, but that pulse is energy because it beats and we can feel it beating. That's how we take blood pressures and all that stuff like that. I don't think that that ever dies. I really don't. And sometimes what makes it the experience even more powerful is that they don't happen like in a vacuum. They happen like out of love, out of grief, out of memory, unfinished emotions and family bonds. And then sometimes, honest to goodness, images just come out of nowhere. And that is something that we can see, we can feel, we can get shivers, it can sit with us for a long time, but we can never really truly prove that it happened if we're the only one in the room. And that's still one of the things that I struggle with too. Like if I'm just in the room, this could be me. This could not be paranormal. So those are things that we kind of have to get on my scale and weigh. It's important to keep all of those inside. But when the caller or the chatter did say something about angry, I get that a lot. I get like that flat affect, like there's no expression. And I think that society, we always perceive that as anger, but I don't think that it's anger. I just think it's a flat affect that, I mean, because when think about it, like when our body is no longer here, because whether it's cremated or in the ground, they sew our mouth shut. The morticians sew our mouth shut. So if that image, and then other theorists would be like, well, when we transition to spirit, we can look beautiful again, like Marilyn Monroe, right? But that's not always the case either, because we don't have evidence of that. And that's just where I stand on that. But I believe that what this person that just reached out, I believe that they believe that this happened 100%, no doubt in my mind. It just depends on
1: Well,
0: what it really was.
1: we only have about a minute, so I'll ask this, and you don't have to answer if you don't want to, because it's a strange question. But one day we're all going to die. Kristen Lee, would it be a blessing or a curse if you were assigned to the Bel-Air house for the rest of eternity?
0: Oh Lord, no, absolutely not. That's a big fear of mine, a huge fear of
1: That
0: mine.
1: you'll
0: I've
1: become one of
0: reached
1: the
0: out
1: spirits,
0: to,
1: yeah.
0: I do not, no, I've even reached out to different practitioners for different symbols to put on the doors to remind myself if ever I could, because we're probably never going to know. But no, my gosh, that's like people have skydiving fears, height fears. I feel like I'm going to get sucked in that house.
1: I get it. Okay, our guest is Kristen Lee, and you can find her website, belairhousetours.com, if you kind of want to get an idea of what we're talking about. And if you have questions about hauntings in your house or stories, give us a call. We'll take some more of your calls after the break. I'm Ryan Recker. Ryan Recker at coasttocoastam.com. 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
1: Here's your KDLM weatherology forecast. Showers likely today, otherwise cloudy skies expected. High temperatures reach up to 61. Southeasterly winds 10 to 20 miles per hour. Overcast skies tonight, chance for showers, lows level off around 55. Cloudy skies with a few peaks of sun tomorrow, highs level off around 69. I'm meteorologist Jennifer Wojcicki. Right now, 59.
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1: ABC News, I'm Chuck Sievertson. Tens of millions affected by the nor'easter slamming the East Coast. There's dangerous surf and flooding in North Carolina, New Jersey. The height of the storm is expected to be tonight from New Jersey to New England. ABC's Marcus Solis getting pounded by heavy rain in Long Beach, New York, on the south shore of Long Island.
2: There are strong waves here really crashing into the beach, and that's the concern here in Long Beach and south shore communities. Beach erosion from all of this onshore wind that is pushing the water onto the beach.
1: The Supreme Court has blocked a newly drawn Republican-favored map for the upcoming midterms in Missouri. Too close to the election, says the court. President Trump and Chinese President Xi calling their White House summit productive, but no agreements announced. A New Mexico jury finds Meta deceived users allowing a data breach. A judge could fine them tens of billions. This is ABC News. After yesterday's packed first day for Pope Leo in France, he wraps up his stay in Paris this morning, flies to the Shrine of Lourdes in the south of France, considered a holy place and a place of hope for the sick and infirmed. Heavy rain is hammering several areas of Thailand's capital, disrupting traffic, forcing hundreds to evacuate. Storm started Thursday and could last through tomorrow, forecasters say. Nearly 8 inches of rain has fallen. Travelers inside Nashville's airport celebrated the state's official 9-to-5 Dolly Parton Day Friday with karaoke featuring some of the late star's biggest hits. Nashville Mayor Freddie O'Connell.
3: Today isn't about the music or the fame. It's about Dolly's best gift to all of us, her kindness, the way she cared, the depths of her caring, and the enduring lesson she taught us about how to care for one another.
1: The airport was decked out in pink and rhinestones. Dolly Parton tributes continue in many states. Chuck Sievertson, ABC News.
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11: Here's your KDLM weatherology forecast. Showers likely today. Otherwise, cloudy skies expected. High temperatures reach up to 61. Southeasterly winds 10 to 20 miles per hour. Overcast skies tonight. Chance for showers. Lows level off around 55. Cloudy skies with a few peaks of sun. Tomorrow, highs level off around 69. I'm meteorologist Jennifer Wojcicki. Right now, 59.

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5: Here's your KDLM weatherology forecast. Showers likely today, otherwise cloudy skies expected. High temperatures reach up to 61. Southeasterly winds 10 to 20 miles per hour. Overcast skies tonight, chance for showers, lows level off around 55. Cloudy skies with a few peaks of sun tomorrow, highs level off around 69. I'm meteorologist Jennifer Wojcicki. Right now, 59.

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3: Here's your KDLM weatherology forecast. Showers likely today, otherwise cloudy skies expected. High temperatures reach up to 61. Southeasterly winds 10 to 20 miles per hour. Overcast skies tonight, chance for showers, lows level off around 55. Cloudy skies with a few peaks of sun tomorrow, highs level off around 69. I'm meteorologist Jennifer Wojcicki. Right now, 59.

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1: ABC News, I'm Chuck Severson. Hundreds of miles of the East Coast are now being hit by a large and strong nor'easter. On the New Jersey shore and Seabright, ABC News forecaster Leslie Lopez.
2: This is such a powerful storm system. Some of these wind gusts that are coming are just so strong. In fact, clocked over into Surf City, New Jersey, a 74-mile-per-hour wind gust earlier this morning.
1: There are hundreds of flight cancellations, and Amtrak has canceled all trains between Boston and New York. A victory for Missouri Democrats. The Supreme Court last evening blocked a newly drawn Republican-favored map for the upcoming midterms in Missouri. It's too close to the election, says the court. President Trump called his White House summit with China's President Xi productive. A list of accomplishments released by the White House says China agrees to buy more coal from the U.S. It's unclear if Trump got any commitments on China's support for Iran, its number one trading partner. This is ABC News. Pennsylvania reporting more than 50 cases of measles in the last few days, the total number nearing 900. State health officials reporting 4 people died with the virus. Parents overwhelmingly want stronger traffic enforcement to better protect children traveling in a school bus to and from schools, is a survey from the Governor's Highway Safety Association.
3: Once every 3 days, someone illegally passes that school bus, and it creates a very dangerous environment for a child.
4: Bus Patrol America President Justin Myers says close calls occur far too often.
3: About half of parents say that their children have experienced a traumatic event in which they've had to dive out of the way of a speeding vehicle.
4: Myers says educating drivers can help.
1: ABC's Stephen Kaufman. A new European soccer league kicked off in Romania's capital this week, giving amputee players from countries lacking domestic leagues an opportunity to compete on an international stage. Chuck Severson, ABC News.
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14: Here's your KDLM weatherology forecast. Rain showers likely today. Otherwise, cloudy skies expected. Highs level off around 61. Southeasterly winds 10 to 20 miles per hour. Cloudy skies expected tonight. Chance of rain showers. Lows level off around 55. Cloudy skies with a few peaks of sun tomorrow. Highs level off around 69. I'm meteorologist Jennifer Vujicic. Right now, it's 59 degrees.

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11: Here's your KDLM weatherology forecast. Rain showers likely today, otherwise cloudy skies expected. Highs level off around 61. Southeasterly winds 10 to 20 miles per hour. Cloudy skies expected tonight, chance of rain showers. Lows level off around 55. Cloudy skies with a few peaks of sun tomorrow. Highs level off around 69. I'm meteorologist Jennifer Vujicic. Right now, it's 59 degrees.

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8: 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Hi, I'm Barry Schroeder. Saul of Tarsus was notorious for his brutal opposition to Christianity and those who chose to follow Christ. He was ruthless, and just the mention of his name struck terror in the hearts of them he was hunting down. But after his miraculous conversion, he was just as dedicated in proclaiming Christ as he had been in opposing him. Perhaps you know a contemporary personality, either a public celebrity of some sort or a close friend, relative, or associate who's undergone a similar radical transformation, and you're having a hard time buying their story because they've been so adamant against Christ. Acts 9:20-22 says of Saul after his conversion that straightway he preached Christ in the synagogues that he is the Son of God. But all that heard him were amazed and said, "Isn't this he that destroyed them which called on this name in Jerusalem and came here for that intent, that he might bring them bound unto the chief priests?" But Saul increased the more in strength and confounded the Jews which dwelt at Damascus, proving that this is truly Christ. And how did he prove it? From Old Testament scriptures. Would it shock you to learn that not everyone who calls himself a Christian really is one? Well, it's absolutely true, and I can vouch for the accuracy of that statement because it described me until I met Jesus on April 19, 1973, on my own Damascus Road. The ingenuous believer doubts and questions Scripture, while the true believer embraces it all by faith, whether he understands it or not. Saul was a high-ranking, intellectually brilliant scholar who didn't believe his own Bible until he had his personal encounter with the Lord. Believe it or not, the Bible is 100% true, and you can take that to the bank.
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10: Here's your KDLM weatherology forecast. Rain showers likely today, otherwise cloudy skies expected. Highs level off around 61. Southeasterly winds 10 to 20 miles per hour. Cloudy skies expected tonight, chance of rain showers. Lows level off around 55. Cloudy skies with a few peaks of sun. Tomorrow, highs level off around 69. I'm meteorologist Jennifer Vujicic. Right now, it's 59 degrees.

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CF Moto side-by-sides are built for thrill seekers. Hit the mud, sand, or snow, and leave the rest in the dust. J&K Marine.

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2: And welcome into today's edition of Coffee with the Coaches. I'm Cale Daniels. Joining me today to kick things off, Coach Heft, after a giant win last night, you know, and not being favorites in the game either, right? You know, a lot of people were thinking, you know, this is a tough matchup. St. Cloud Tech has a great team, obviously, with their duo of their quarterback Brown and their wide receiver as well. I mean, they were looking great here, 3-1 or 2-1, excuse me, for the Tigers going into the game, and the Lakers got the job done. And man, did they do a great job all around the team? You know, the offensive line, all the running backs, the trio that you guys have. You know, Holcomb had a great game. Everybody just really locked down on defense. So, man, you got to feel good after that win.
3: Yeah, it was a very enjoyable section conference. You know, this is something where, you know, you're looking to, you know, every game is valuable, right? You want to win your game. You want to have a good record. You want to build confidence. You want to make sure you're doing all those little things. But also, this is a big win when it comes to playoff standings. We have played three of the four games that we will get in our section. Right now, we're sitting at 2-1 in our section, which is great for seeding. That means, you know, we've played Fergus Falls. We've played Princeton last week. We play St. Cloud Tech this week. Our last section game will be the last game of the year against Becker. Ooh. So that'll be a good one as well. Again, that's just down the road. But, you know, those seed your playoff games. That gets you a home game in the playoffs. That gets you, you know, different advantages there. So, yeah, we're excited. And you know, again, wins are huge for confidence in kids. And it's, again, just a fun thing to be able to see our kids to develop and build consistency.
2: I got to ask, in that first quarter, that first drive, that fourth down, I mean, what a gutsy play call. I didn't see that coming, but yep. Wow, I mean, that worked out insanely well, and just everything on the ground in general. Run me through your mind calling that fourth down. Was that the players saying, Coach, we got this, or was that you saying, you guys got
3: this? Well, I mean, you know, you have your headsets, right, just yep. like we have now, right? You know, it's kind of funny, you wear headsets for 48 hours in a day, but anyway, or 24, but anyways, you have this conversation, and you have an ongoing conversation with your coaches, and, you know, with this team, with this game, we want to be aggressive. We want to not be afraid of, you know, who and how we're playing. And you know, again, like in life, you want to be able to put as many things as you can in control, in your own control. So it's fun to be aggressive. It's fun to make those play calls, and especially in a game where running the football is very important, like it was for us last night. You know, we rushed for 359 yards.
2: Oh,
3: that's a great night. You know, that's an awesome night.
2: That's like the Falcons on the Packers on Thursday, right?
3: Yeah, that was a rough one. Actually, it's good for us Vikings fans to watch those Packers squirm a little bit.
2: But yeah, just so much positivity on the ground.
3: Uh-huh. Oh, absolutely, yeah. And then that's what's fun is, you know, you had a great performance by a lot of great guys. You know, our offensive line was lights out. A lot of great kids bringing such great effort across the board, and none of this is possible without them. Big shout out to all of my coaches. You know, again, Coach Oman, Coach Nathorst, Coach Peterson, Coach Jones. I could say everybody's name, but it's fun to see a plan get executed, right? To see Elliot Wall rush 25 times for 178 yards, to see Israel Renteria rush 14 times for 102 yards, a touchdown. You know, that's a fun thing to see Owen Block, a kid who's, you know, starting to establish himself as a varsity football player as well, to have 14 carries, 75 yards. Dylan Barker and Jake Helm as well, my two fullbacks. Again, those guys are hammers when we need them, right? You need a toolbox full of many different things
2: yes,
3: to win
2: do.
3: A football game. And those guys are hammers. You know, they're fun, just leaders for us physically and emotionally. And it's just a fun thing to be able to see that kind of come into fruition because, you know, you can't have, what would that be, 53 carries all on one back? You know, that's storybook stuff to do that. And you can't do that in our conference and in our league. you know, you can't just put all of that on one person because you wouldn't be able to finish a season, let alone a game. So
2: and it doesn't look like a step is ever lost when you switch out, whether it is block, whether it's wall, or whether it's Renteria. They all have their own unique abilities, and they're all able to run well. I mean, and yesterday, just finding the gaps, right, you know, creating space of their own. I'm pretty sure Renteria and Wall both had a couple of pretty jukes out there, too.
3: Yes,
2: that
3: yeah, it was... It's fun to see just their vision, right?
2: Yes.
3: Because that's the part. You know, it's not just, you know, you think of the easy way to get yards, put your shoulders down, put your head down, things like that, and that's great in circumstances, but you also want to be able to continue and build a play. You know, and Israel's shifty in there. He's able to make some moves and get a couple extra yards. And, you know, yeah, Elliott's, again, a kid who can break one at any time. And Owen's showing us as well that he can do a lot of fun things as well. And, you know, again, when you have five guys in your backfield that can hopefully carry the ball for you, one, that makes me feel good as a coach, just to know that you have depth, right? And when you have depth, you have the ability to stay fresh.
2: Yeah.
3: And if you want to win good football games, you have to be able to finish the game, like we saw yesterday. You know, again, a very talented St. Cloud Tech offense. I'm pretty sure they lead 4A in passing yards in some way, shape, or form in a lot of quantitative stats. Again, they're number two, I think is Everett Stein was his name.
2: Yes.
3: 12 receptions, 122 yards. That is, like, that's a hard receiver to cover. You know, there's a lot of good things that they do. Quarterback threw a good ball. It's well-timed. And, you know, again, to have that, because, you know, you're going to have to take on some spread offense, not just, you know, your double tight teams that we've seen as well. And that's only going to help us as we get ready for our next week as well. We'll play a very, very tough and going to be a very motivated Recorey Spartans team. You know, that's a team that's always a great game for us, and it's always a great battle. You know, they may be 0-4 right now, but, you know, if you think our schedule's tough, you should look at their schedule too. You know, and so again, if you don't think an 0-4 team can be good, you may not know high school football. So these guys are very talented. They've got a new coach who's very motivated as well. And again, they come from a community that really cares as well. It's kind of like ours. So we're going to need to make sure that we fire on all cylinders if we want to, you know, get a great homecoming game with the Recorey Spartans.
2: Yeah, and I wanted to go back to, I mean, you said with the production of the running backs, but, you know, something that's typically not as subbed in that line. I mean, at four quarters of just ground and pound, and they were out there giving 110% on every play, creating
3: Absolutely.
2: Those openings, running with them, with the backs, and, you know, great vision by the backs and great patience as well we saw out there from all the backs, being able to follow their blocks until they find the opening. And, I mean, it felt like every first down that you handed that off,
3: yeah.
2: Especially on the start of drives, they were getting 12, 11, 15 yards off of those running plays and setting up a great drive, getting great field position. And we got to give a shout-out to Mello Olsen, the sophomore.
3: Yeah.
2: Wow. I mean, on special teams, he's taking back kicks. Mm-hmm. On offense, he's running the ball for a two-point conversion out of the Wildcat. I thought that was awesome. I saw him taking some snaps for the game. I looked over at Brad and I said, man, I wonder if they'll do anything Wildcat today. And behold, right?
3: Yeah, yeah.
2: He's a versatile player. And, of course, that pick six. We were seeing that, you know, the quarterback, Brown of the Tigers, very talented quarterback, very good quarterback. But there were a couple throws where you're like, Lakers are going to get one of these.
3: Can make a break on it. And that's, like you said, when you have some spark plugs on your team, it's fun to be able to get the ball in their hands. You know, and Tamelo's a kid who, you know, he's just scratching the surface. He's a very talented young man, you know, and what's fun to see is we have a lot on his plate. You know, he's a sophomore. He's punting. He's kicking. He's playing safety. He's playing corner, playing wide receiver. He's our backup quarterback. He's played running back. He's got to do that all while he's taken, you know, 5 to 7 classes as a kid and, you know, trying to stay healthy with a long season. It's truly fun to see him just continue to develop because, again, he's a very talented young man. You know, he's very charismatic, and he's just a fun kid to have on your team. I'm glad to have him on our side. And again, he's just scratching the surface on what he'll be able to do. You know, again, there's quite a few sophomores that are playing for us right now. You know, Elliott himself. We had some linemen play as well. Number 55, Mike and Severson. Again, he's a fun kid. I think he's out in Duluth today watching his older brother, who's a freshman at MSU and Moorhead playing football today. And, you know, again, Mike is a very, very talented young man as well. Ben Carlson, number 62, he was an offensive lineman sophomore. He stepped in there and played quite a bit for us when we were doing some of our more unique double or triple tight end formations. And, you know, again, there's just so many of these young guys, which it's fun to see in our sophomore class. I think we got about 20, 25 guys. And that's just a great thing as well, because you want to keep building the group, right? You don't want to just worry about the season you have. You want to make sure that you're continuing to build and having some fun progression. And, you know, that's just the fun thing as it goes. And we see a lot of, you know, talking about our JV and ninth grade games. We can talk about that later as well. But it's just fun to be able to see things going in a great direction there. You know, and everybody, you know, my goal is always to have 100 guys on our team. We didn't have that this year, but that doesn't mean that we don't have a bunch of adults in our community working to make that change and work that, make positive things happen there as well. And, you know, our middle school numbers are great, which is super fun. I think we got about 40 kids in the eighth grade and about 25, 30 in the seventh grade. So it's just, it's fun to see that kind of going, because when you see young guys playing, you know, that's kind of a sign for the future, right? It's kind of a sign for future hope and growth. And, you know, it's really cool to, again, to think of, you have a sophomore now or a bunch of sophomores who play for us and great middle school numbers, because those guys will be teammates in a few years. So it's just, again, it's fun. It's it builds and just gets you excited.
2: Yeah, no, it's such an interesting aspect of high school football, where it's always a revolving door and it's always homegrown. Absolutely. You're always getting the bulk of your kids in from the community. I wanted to touch on the fourth quarter.
3: Yes.
2: Tech really had some two very well put together drives.
3: Yes.
2: I mean, almost textbook drives. But it was a great job by Detroit Lakes responding, taking some of that time off the clock. We did see in the stands as well, there was a little bit of frustration for some of the Lakers fans about the possibly the time clock. Whether that was going down or not, I saw a little bit of. I just overheard it.
3: Oh, yeah.
2: But you know,
3: there's always noise.
2: There's always noise. They did. They put together some great drives. But I mean, in response after that first drive leading to a touchdown in the fourth quarter for the Tigers, that was such a great response by the Lakers to run down the field, score, and put up two. I mean, that was just textbook. It's really easy, especially when you're ahead by, you know, a score or two scores late in the fourth. And to just kind of take, you know, okay, we're ahead, we'll be fine, we'll take it easy. You stayed aggressive throughout the entire game, and I think that's ultimately what led to the victory. And it was, I mean, in the grand scheme of things, that was a hard fought, good victory, best one of the year.
3: Yeah, and again, the most important victory is the next one too.
2: Exactly, right?
3: You know, so you want to keep building as you grow there, and like you're talking about, those 2 minute drives are dang near impossible to simulate. And so that's why those are so valuable. And, yeah, you know, we would love to be able to take their, I think they had two scores there in the fourth quarter back, right? But, again, you talk about the scenario that you're growing and learning from this, right? We can sit here and do, you know, whatever it might be, but when you have that opportunity, you have to learn it to experience it. You have to have Avery Nordby go against one of the best wide receivers in the state to get better.
2: Yeah, let's talk about him for a second.
3: Yeah,
2: oh my gosh. Some of those pass defenses, I thought Josh Norman might have been out there. The prime Panthers, Josh Norman.
3: That's a name drop there. I love that.
2: He was just the flexibility, the vision. I think he even had one where it bounced off his helmet. He was in such tight coverage off of a scene.
3: He still caught it.
2: And that was
3: That was right on their sideline. But once again, looking at our defensive stats, you know, through four games, you know, Avery Nordby is up there at the top of those. I mean, and again, he's a senior captain for us. He's a kid who's been a 2 year starter. And again, if you were to make a, you know, a cookie cutter for what you would look for in a high school football player, you talk about a kid who is laser focused on the things that matter. He's a kid who, you know, I was talking with some of the coaches after we got back off the bus, and, you know, you're unloading the bus, you're doing this, you're doing that, you know, yada, yada. And Avery took, I think, 6.5 trips. He's grabbing waters. He's doing this. He's a kid who played pretty much the entire game. And that could be an excuse for him to just be, you know, to not do anything, right, to just get in his car, drive home. No, he's the kid who carries the water bottles. He's helping organize. He's checking in on kids. He's making sure the locker room's clean. He's the last one off the bus to make sure it's, like, that's pretty special. You know, to have a kid who just exemplifies so many amazing qualities in life, and is a role model to everybody on your team. And again, I can't be more grateful to have such an amazing, hardworking young man on our football team like Avery Nordby. And again, I have I'm lucky enough to have 65, 70 of these guys, right? You know, in so many different ways. But Avery is truly exceptional when it comes to all of those things, let alone standing out on the football field.
4: Yeah.
3: Statistically on the season, he leads us in tackles. That's a corner and a safety. But that's a kid who, yeah, he may not be the tallest guy out there, but he will be on your hip and he will tackle you no matter what. You know, he tackled number 8, who was probably 6'4".
4: He's,
3: you know,
4: a big boy.
3: Tight end. He tackled number 5, that big tight end as well.
4: Yeah.
3: He tackled number 7, a heck of a running back. So here's the deal. He's a kid who, you know, how about this? All of these, if there's any parent, any kid who's like, I don't know if I'm big enough to play football, I want you to come to our football game on Friday night and watch Avery Nordby play football. That's a kid who has every reason in the world to not, to, you know, who could have, right? Who could have chose to not do it because of his size, because of all these different things or people telling him he shouldn't. Okay. And I'm so proud of him. His family is amazing. I mean, they've been to every single game. It's fun to see just people showing up for the people who, you know, that matter in their lives. And again, that's a kid who I would love to just put his name on a billboard across town, just about how much amazing things he does for our team. And again, like, again, if there's any parents, kids, if you don't think you're big enough to play football, come and watch Avery. That's a kid who works in the weight room, a kid who shows up every day and does amazing things. And don't let your size dictate the sports that you play. Like, he's an amazing kid and does awesome things regardless of these obstacles he's had in life.
2: And a heck of a leader and a heck of an athlete as well. Mm-hmm. We want to give another shout out, you know, to the defensive line. I mean, a lot of pressure was created. I think one sack, maybe two.
3: I had one on the books. One on the books and a couple TFLs.
2: But, yeah, the TFLs and the pressure that they were able to create. And they got off a couple of hits, too. That's always going to make a quarterback think twice. And I think that's also ultimately what led to the interception, that pick six from Tomelo. Just that constant pressure. Typically, a lot of those packages out there, I was seeing, for the most part, 4 rushers.
3: Yep.
2: And they were able to create pressure, especially not let that quarterback leave the pocket, and kind of force some of those throws out, leading to some incompletions and some closer ones where the cornerbacks were, and the safeties as well, the defensive backs were doing just an amazing job on coverage. A couple times they were able to break out, but, I mean, besides that, for the amount that they threw and for talented they are with that quarterback and wide receiver combo, I mean, again, leading, for the most part, they were leading in both passing yards and receiving yards for that duo. Just a great job in the grand scheme of things. That defensive effort was just, I mean, so solid. And every time that they met back with the offense, it just meshed so well. I don't think any punts. I think we were talking on the way home.
3: I don't think we did either.
2: No punts?
3: No, we didn't, actually. And as our guy who does our special teams, that's a great thing. Yeah, I will take that every night.
2: I agree.
3: But, yeah, talking about our defensive line, we have some kids who, again, it's an effort position, right? You have to be able to align, you know, we call it AAT. You have your alignment, right, where you line up on a play. You have a heads-up shade, an outside shade. You know, we could talk numbers and shading and all these different things, but I don't want to bore everybody at home. But then you talk about your assignment, the job that you're supposed to do, the gap that you're assigned to, how you play that gap and the things that they do to try and, you know, get you in a bad position in your gap. And then your technique, that's your, you know, the things that you do on your daily basis and in your practices and in your individual time with your coaches. But guys like Gus Okeson, Mike and Severson, Chase DeGroat, Ryan By, you know, again, these guys, again, are just exemplifying all that great effort. Nate Loreth will play there for us. Talon Baker will play there in the D-line for us. Noah Radke, how could I forget Noah Radke? Number 75. And, again, Noah's a kid who just exemplifies hard work. He plays hockey for us. He's a kid who lives in the weight room. He's in my Unified Phi-Ed class and is just amazing with every single human being in our school. So, again, shout out to the amazing young man, Noah Radke. But, yeah, D-line is just – it's a position of effort, right? You have to not only be able to hit the right person, but you also need to make sure

0: you know, all these quick out routes.
1: If it were that easy, right?
0: Right, exactly. And, you know, and there's things that you have to be able to do. And, you know, and again, it's just a big shout out to those guys who are bringing tremendous effort. Wes Berg is another defensive lineman for us as well. And he brings such a great motor across the team for us as well. But yeah, as a former D lineman himself, like, it's very fun to see these kids go out there and bring great effort and impact the game, because every time they do, you know, that turns into second and long, third and long, and you need those to take good teams off the field. You know, if you're constantly in third and three, you got two downs to get 3 yards, okay? And if anyone's ever seen DGF play, Dilworth Glendon Felton, 3A team, they're my vote to win the state championship in 3A football this year. It's really hard to stop those teams. So it's fun to be able to play aggressively, and even, again, talking about just area football, Moorhead was a team that has been kicking butt as well, and it was fun for us our scrimmage this year to take on a great team in a DGF who runs the football, and a great team in Moorhead who, you know, if you turn on Instagram and you have any type of football following on your phone, you're seeing these crazy ridiculous numbers. But, you know, here's the deal: we were able to use that as something that helped us to get better in the off season. So it's a fun thing to be able to continue to do, and we're excited to see how we can continue to develop and get ready for a busy homecoming week this week coming up against Ricori.
2: Yeah,
1: and you know, the way I saw it, we were up a little high, right, where we were looking at it, but St. Cloud Tech had no shortage of size, whether that was height, whether that was weight, and they had some big looking guys. I saw Nordby on number 5, their tight end,
0: on
1: the outside. But really, this was a textbook case of open field tackling. There were a couple times where they were able to break loose at the line, but even like Nordby block. We had so many guys on the outside that were able to make the stop early and not let them get big yardage after contact when they did break free. That was one of the biggest keys to success, was that open field tackling and the solo tackling as well from the team. I mean, how important is that?
0: Well, I mean, you think of week 2 against Fergus Falls. Tackling was an issue. When you have aggressive runners, you have big runners, you have players who can do things on offense, right? You know, and that's a tough thing to be able to do. And now you know, as a coaching staff, as a group of young men with our players, you know, we need to address that. How do you stop a tackle? You know, how do you create a tackle against a, you know, something where you may have a, you know, a disadvantage, right? And again, for those of you who watched the game last night, if you saw how big some of those guys were, you know, that's a lot to ask of you know, some kids. But you have to be able to do that job, right? You have to be able to do that. No questions. If we want to win the football, you have to tackle. Yes, absolutely. And that's, you know, it was fun to fill out stats last night. I did that when I got home. You know, so you get home, you type in numbers, and you get some looks at this. And it was really fun to see aggressive plays on the edge. Not only, you know, Avery Nordby playing physical, Tomello had some great tackles as well. Jake and Dylan and our inside linebackers did a great job as well. Gus Okeson had a bunch of tackles as well. At, you know, again, just bringing a high motor. Another shout out I had was watching our special teams, because they have a very dangerous kickoff return. Number 13 they had, he's got two big plays, like zigzag, create touchdowns on the year. And as well as the other back that they actually, number 2 is the other guy who's back there. I mean, so that's offense right there. But I had a junior, number 13, Jay Slip, Justin Slipper.
1: Yes.
0: Makes two just amazing kickoff team tackles. Like,
1: that was the shoestring we were looking at.
0: Yes.
1: That we thought that was Slipper.
0: Yes.
1: I mean, the contortion of his body and being able to take him down there. I mean, and they had blocks too. So I mean, what a heads up play on special teams. I mean, you can just see all the Lakers out there are fired up.
0: Well, and you need to stop those plays that can create instant offense, right? Like, you think back to Fergus Falls edge pass, right? You think back to looking at Delano, you know, they ran the ball quite well. You know, looking at Princeton, they tried to run the ball, you know, against us. Looking at St. Cloud Tech, they tried to throw the ball on us. And again, yes, they were able to, especially late in the game. But when you look at that, you have to be able to take away those plays, and you have to be able to be in position. So when you're in position, you know, you have that one-on-one. Sometimes you're 2, 3, depending on how many defenders you get there. But that's a big moment. That's a big time to make a play. And another kid who, you know, really has been starting to cement himself into our defense, and he's a new player coming off of injury. Number six, Max Okeson.
1: Yes.
0: And he's been playing 2 weeks in a row now, and he had about a half, you know, he had a handful of tackles in space, in perimeter, and I know he got, there's always a penalty, right? Because that's a tough spot on the edge.

0: right? You're right by that side, Judge. You have to cover one of the best receivers in the state, and I'm just so proud of how fearless he was as well. So big shout-out to number six as well, Max Okeson. Good to see Ned out there just kicking some butt and, again, just building some confidence because, you know, this week we're going to play five wide. We're going to play a team that's going to run almost every formation under the sun, and you're going to need every player out there who can make a play and make an impact in space, you know, because, again, it's a big piece of grass you got to cover when it comes to a football game, and you got to have a lot of athletes who can play forward, stop the run, and then rally to the pass as it goes. And you know, again, you just need to be very viable in space.
1: Yeah, I was going to say it's always a little bit concerning for fans whenever you face a team that's a very different play style than what we're used to, right? A lot of run-heavy games in the first 3 weeks, at least defensively for the Lakers. And going and being able to, again, they had two great fourth-quarter drives. I thought the coverage was awesome by the Lakers. The tackling, keeping them out of bounds for the most part whenever they made contact.
0: Yep, you know, that's huge too as the game goes on when you're worried about time and that two-minute drill. And again, you know, that's something where it's really hard to emulate what a two-minute drill looks like because, one, there's the urgency. It's the start-stop. It's hard on a coach too because you got to get your calls in quicker. You know, it's hard on substitutions. You know, we try to substitute especially our interior D linemen a lot because those guys are also starting offensive linemen.
1: They're working.
0: And if people who are listening, you know, if you played a full football game two ways, you're pretty juiced by the end of it. Now imagine trying to rush, you know, one of the best passing schemes in the area, you know, 60 or however many times they threw the ball. I think it was 48 sometimes. And, you know, that's a tough ask. So you got to be able to sub in, sub out, and get those bodies moving in so we can stay fresh, not only so we can be effective on defense, but also so that when you get the ball on offense, you don't have, you know, 5 to 7, you know, big tired linemen who can't move somebody. You can't just glob onto somebody and think that you're going to move the football. You got to be able to move your feet. You got to be able to run through the teams you're playing. And so that's fun when you have some depth like that, especially when you play in a tough league like ours. You know, I was just looking at our schedule and, you know, our last four games, we have Ricori, we have Hutchinson, we have Wilmer, and we have Becker. If you've followed football in the past 15 years in the state of Minnesota, those are state runner-ups, state champions, all-time winning coaches, and again, just great programs. So we have our work cut out for us, and I don't care about the records one bit. It's the preparation that goes into a great week, and it's trusting, you know, our players trusting themselves. It's our players trusting their teammates. So we have 11 as one. And then our players also trusting our coaches, too. You know, you have to have so many different layers. And what's great about football is it's such a big community with that. And you have to be able to have so many different intricate levels of trust. You know, for you to be effective as a football team, you have to have that non-negotiable cohesiveness. You know, if you have that diversion of all these different things, you know, it's going to take you off the tracks. It's going to make your team divided. It's going to cause second guessing. And in this game against these tough quality teams, like you said, trust the process. You have to be able to know that you have to run 100 miles an hour through a 6-inch gap sometimes to get a 10-yard gain, you know, or even less for a first down. And that truly is, you know, a very fun thing that makes football such a great thing. Is that, one, there's so many different things that need to happen and so many different abilities for that to happen, and it's just fun to see how, you know, how this game can involve so many different people when it comes to, you know, the athletes that play for your team. You know, again, we ask our kids to be multi-athletes, and it's just fun to see how all those different things come together.
1: Yeah, and I want to go back to what you said earlier with Ricori. Obviously, a tough matchup. They start off, I believe they're 0-4 as it stands, but... That's you can't look at the record with something like that. Same thing with the Lakers, right? Mm-hmm. You know, starting off the year 0-2. It's not about that. It's not about the record. You're going to lose games.
0: Yeah.
1: You know, and a tough schedule for both teams, both for yourself and Detroit Lakes and for Ricori.
0: So they've played Totino Grace.
1: Yep.
0: Okay. That's a state caliber private school in the metro. They've played Hutchinson.
1: Another tough team.
0: Very good. They played Wilmer. Last week,
1: Wilmer looks really great this year too. That's going to be another great matchup for
0: Wilmer
1: the Lakers.
0: Wilmer is, you know, they're in Section 2, you know, so they're with Hutch, Wilmer, a couple of those other teams further down south. But we play. There's quite a few crossovers within our games there. But yeah, Wilmer is. They were scary last year. They're terrifying this year. So it'll be a fun week to prep for those guys as well. And we will have them on a short week, week 7 on a Wednesday. It'll be our tackle cancer game, by the way. But we're just, yeah, again, excited to be able to have this quality matchup and how we can get better from this, right? We can stand here and complain about playing these teams, or we can get better from it. And it's only going to help us in the long run of how to create a high-level program, of how to create a high-level, you know, implementation plan of how you try to run and move the ball and all these different things. So
1: yeah, if you're consistently going into games mm-hmm. as a favorite and not expecting to lose and not losing often because of your matchups, you know, that's not even really a competition at that point, right? You're not getting any better.
0: And I would say that, you know, like we had, you know, good games, good teams, and, you know, and
1: 100%.
0: And, you know, and we both are in agreement on that. It's just it's different, right? You know, these are every team that we are playing right now for the last 15 to 20 years, we would see them in the playoffs. Well, playoffs, you get 1 to 5 mm-hmm. games, let's say. Okay, well, you don't get all of these teams every year. Now you do, and you have to, again, learn their tendencies. You have to, you know, just narrow your focus that much more as a coach when you're talking about, you know, like watching 4 games of Recorey, right? We got to get ready and watch all these different games and all these different things that they've done, and you have to get prepared for that. You have to, you know, go through 700 plays of offense or, you know, whatever it is that they do, you know. And then again, you think of Recorey as well. They have a brand new coach, you know, so they have a new coach. That's new system, that's new implementation, that's new tendencies, that's new things that they can just pull out of their hat and, you know, surprise you with. So you have to, again, be just that much more versed in all the different things that you can find out and do. And I'm very excited for, again, this community for homecoming. It's truly a great place, you know, and I'm very grateful to be the head football coach here for a town that, you know, has a great homecoming parade, that has pep rallies, that has, you know, things to get people excited about just such a great area. To see, you know, I call Foltz Trucking every year, and they do a great job of giving us a truck for us for the homecoming parade. You know, I run to Walmart and we buy oodles and oodles of candy.
1: It runs out quick.
0: Dude, I have 2 giant coolers that are filled with candy, okay? And I won't say how much it is because it's very expensive, but it is very fun. And then you tell your players, like, I want you guys to look out as you do this, right? Look at this awesome crowd of all of our, you know, our elementary schools and our middle schoolers and your friends and all your family members that are going out for this community. And, like, what's cool about Detroit Lakes is they show up. You know, there's a lot of people here in this town who care about a lot of amazing things. And it's truly special when they go out there and celebrate the great things that our kids at our high school do. You know, because, again, your high school is a great part of your community. It's a place where, one, you want everybody to feel welcome and to kick butt and to be able to have opportunities to grow. Right. And, you know, for our football kids, that's amazing. Right. And I love that. And it's, again, it's fun to be a part of that. But also, we got a great band. You know, Mr. Seward does a great job with our pep band. Mr. Weitzel does a great job with our choir, and they got a musical coming up. You know, we have a lot of other great things as well within our high school as well with, you know, just these amazing things that these people do.
1: Cheer squad's out there practicing in the rain.
0: It,
1: you know,
0: our volleyball team's doing great.
1: Yeah.
0: Yeah, cross country's kicking butt.
1: Swim and dive is doing great as well. I mean,
0: tennis.
1: Yeah, tennis. It's all around. And I want to step back super quick here. There are no easy games. And that's what, even if you're facing an opponent where it's like, yeah, you know, they haven't won 10 years, mm-hmm. there's always that chance. Any yep. given Friday, any given day, a team can go out there and play their butt off. And everyone on the field has played. They have experience. They're out there. They've got a coaching staff. They've got a plan put together to beat you. And it's never an easy fight. Mm-hmm. But again, no, this year it's been different challenges. And I think that's going to be so productive for the team in the long run because they've faced many different types of programs in different mm-hmm. areas and different levels of play in different conferences. So it's really looking forward. And like you said, I mean, when they're out there in homecoming parade, they're seeing everybody that's supporting them. When they win, the town wins and everyone's getting
0: Absolutely.
1: Excited. People are talking about it on the weekend. And when they lose, you know, the town's talking about all the stuff that happened that was good for the
0: yep.
1: most part, right? And they're saying, you know, how do we support these boys? You know, let's go out and show out for the next game. And, you know, it's so cool to see this community just gather behind these young men mm-hmm. and for these young men to realize, you know, what a big impact they have, not only on themselves and the team, but the school and the community itself.
0: Yeah, absolutely. And what's truly fun is, you know, you don't realize it, right? And you try to talk to these guys, and actually our basketball coach, Coach Moss, it's fun to have great relationships with people in your staff, in your, you know, in the coaching world as well. And it was fun. He had sent me a video earlier. This, you know, it's like sand in an hourglass. And it's just, you know, it's a great metaphor for our kids to be able to understand that, you know, these are kind of the good old days, you know, right? Again, like when it comes to high school sports, you only get this for X amount of time. Some people are able to go on and be able to do a collegiate thing, and that's amazing. But also you only get X amount of time to spend with your high school friends performing a fun game in front of the people who love you, and that's a cool opportunity, and you don't get to emulate that. You know, football especially, you get this time, right? You know, you don't get it, you know, later in life. You can't pay for an AAU experience for this. This is something where you get this here, and it's just truly fun that, you know, and again, and I think football is very fun in the regards that it's truly our only seasonal sport now, and it's just cool to see, you know, fall. It's fun to see kind of, you know, little rainy weather out here. And,
1: a little dreary day.
0: Yeah, a little dreary day. You know, that'll be great for watching film and just sitting around today.
1: Exactly.
0: But it's fun to be able to have those fun opportunities and to be able to say that, you know, guys, this is your shot. So let's make the best of it. Let's learn. Let's, you know, let's take losses and make them make us better. Let's not be, you know, sad or bitter if you don't get to play as much as you want. You know, because again, everybody's opportunity is their opportunity, and it's fun to be able to make of it what you can.
1: I wanted to give a big shout out to Jude Holcomb.
0: Yeah.
1: I mean, his ability to lead the offense, and you know, in the case of last night's game, step back and mm-hmm. say the rushing game is working. You know, we're going to keep it on the ground. We need you to have some clean snaps, clean handoffs. We need you to be part of this team. Maybe not in the driver's seat throwing the ball every play, mm-hmm. but you know, this is just as an important of a job. Those tosses, making sure everything is clean. You know, it shows typically in quarterback, you know, you're looking for a really responsible mm-hmm. guy, somebody yep. that's a team player, yep. somebody that's spreading the ball like a point guard almost in basketball. Mm-hmm. And his ability to not only step up when he's asked, but also step back when the running game is producing is amazing. And that's going to be a quality that carries through for the rest of his life, right? You're not always going to be, you know, the guy that's making the big play. Sometimes you're handing it off, mm-hmm. and he does such a great job at being that role player when he needs to be.
0: Well, and that's, you know, like you said, he's a responsible young man, and he puts his team first, and, you know, you don't need a newspaper article written about you to be able to say that you did great things, you know, and that's the fun thing about this whole group, and you know, Jude exemplifies that, you know, and I'm biased. I see him in the school. You know, he's doing an internship at Roosevelt Elementary School and working with amazing kids. Again, if you were to put a GoPro on that kid's head during the day, you'd see some amazing things. You know, that's a kid who works tirelessly for our high school. He sits with kids and makes kids feel welcome in our high school. He's somebody who, you know, he's had every opportunity to doubt himself. You know, he's had every opportunity to listen to the noise. And, you know, I said that earlier, there's always noise, mm-hmm. right? You know, again, playing that position, you know, people being nitpicky or being rude, mean, or crude. You know, again, we had a tough season last year, and he was our quarterback. And, you know, again, it's kind of low-hanging fruit when it comes to that regard. So.
1: I was not to cut you off here. I mean, yeah. It is really
0: go ahead.
1: It is really unfortunate to see sometimes the amount of weight that's placed on these kids and criticism. You know, at the end of the day, these are high school kids, and they're playing the game, and they're it's a game, and they're student athletes, and you know, people expect them to go out there and be Aaron Rodgers and expect that they can talk to them the same mm-hmm. as they can, you know, high level college athletes or professional athletes. These are kids in our community, and anything that's given, you know, negatively towards these kids is always in my mind just incredibly unjustified and rude, and it's kids out there. You wouldn't talk about your kids like that.
0: Yep.
1: Please don't talk about the other kids. I know I haven't seen it in a large amount. It's going to happen, unfortunately, but yeah, we never want that.
0: Well, and that's when I say especially like when it comes down to our kids, right? Like they're our kids, and you know, and that's the fun part. And I talk to our own guys. You know, how we talk about things is important. Mm-hmm. How you talk about your team, how you talk about your frustrations, how you talk about things that don't always go your way really shows your character too. You know, when it comes to like our kids going to watch a sporting event, you know, I talk to our kids and say, make sure you're positively communicating. Don't just go there to yell at a kid from another town. That's petty. You know, that's not who we are. That's not who you are. You know, and when it comes to performance and how you back the people, your words matter. You know, how you support your teammates, how you support the people who are important to you, how you support your town, how you support, you know, anything nowadays, right? Like, it's fun to be able to say these things are important and we care a lot about these things and we want these things to be important and we care about their success, but we also care about the people who are involved in those parts. You don't need to win to have value. It's fun. They're all byproducts of great things, you know, whether it's execution, ability, talent, luck, you know, whatever it might be. But the hard work that goes into it is the things that matter. You know, like, again, I want our team to win a state championship. I want our team to be undefeated. I want our team to be someone that, you know, a team that no one ever forgets about. But that's not always going to happen. You know, you have to talk about the reality of things and you have to talk about the things that truly matter, which is consistent love and support. And again, like we talk about Jude, that's a kid who I would put up there against anybody. And again, he's the toughest son of a gun when it comes to anything that comes to, you know, physical, real sports. Again, and he's never backed down. And what's truly amazing as well is just to see how positive he is and how much he cares about all the little things that go into it. You need those things for greatness to happen, and excited for us to continue that as well.
1: Yeah, no, absolutely. And like you said, too, I mean, going back to the team itself, right? And it's you can't always say that you're, you know, compare yourself against Ricori, compare yourself against Delano, you know, how do you match up with them? You can't. Your only job, especially as a coach, is to make them the best versions of themselves. With that, you know, when it's executed properly and a good game happens, it's the best version of themselves, right? They're doing the best job that they are doing. That leads to the wins. That leads to some losses, some close games. Doesn't have any impact on that. You can't make yourself this team or X. You can't say, yep, we're going to be Moorhead. No, we're going to be Detroit Lakes, yep, the best version of Detroit Lakes and the best version of those 11 players at any time that are lining up on the field, either side.
0: Yeah, and that's the fun part is, you know, figuring out identity, right? You know, and that's something that you pride yourself in. And then the things that you do and the things that you care about and how you, you know, perform when it comes to pressure. And, you know, again, I'm just excited to see how these kids will continue. Again, we have a big, big challenge in front of us this week against a very tough Ricori team that's going to stress us in many different ways. So excited to get to work and excited for a busy homecoming week.
1: Yes.
0: I told our boys, you know, again, don't get caught up in the suits and tuxes and, you know, and the confetti and the silly games. Know that there's a pretty important moment on Friday for you as well. Enjoy the things that are a part of that, but also know that let's get ready to kick some butt on Friday.
1: Absolutely. Anything else, Coach?
0: Go Lakers. Excited for a busy week. We have a ninth grade game on Thursday and a JV game on Monday.
1: Ooh.
0: Excited to see those boys continue to develop and continue to build the great things that we do. Our middle school, I think, has a game as well. And again, it's just best of luck to all Lakers sports and yeah, all the good things that are to come.
1: Absolutely. Thank you so much, Coach. And again, great win, 26-20 over the St. Cloud Tech Tigers. We'll take a quick break here. 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Coach Russ Hankel will join us in just a moment after the break.
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0: Welcome back to Coffee with the Coaches on a rainy Saturday. I'm Kel Daniels. Joining me now is Russ Hackel, the coach of the Frazee Hornets, correct? Hornets.
1: Correct.
0: I didn't want to say that wrong. You guys picked up a nice win on the road last night against New York Mills.
2: Yes, it was a good chance for us to get out and play. Both teams are coming in, both with no wins. We're 0-3 both, and one was going to be a winner, get a win. So it was a good game. Even though they've done things well, too, there. They're kind of finding their identity. Just as we are too, kind of clicked last night a little bit more for us. Things were going well. We were able to throw the ball a little bit better. We got our quarterback back. Otherwise, we were kind of more of a wildcat quarterback before. Our running back that we put at back for a while for a game, but you know he still can throw the ball. But just that consistency and practice and everything. So it was good to see the kids respond, and it was a good win for us. So we actually when we put in the game set. Coming out, Mills was the first one to score. Had a nice counter play that took it all the way to the house. It was probably about 30-yard run, which was a nice run by their kids, and setting up the score. And the momentum was on their side at that time.
0: Yeah. So with that, you know, you guys were able to turn that thing around, and from that opening score from New York Mills, and get a pretty commanding win. I know we got some guys back, some guys still injured, but we also talked about this off air. You had some freshmen out there making some plays. How fun is that?
2: Well, you know, we're part of the year where we have to build some depth, especially our freshman linemen. I mean, D-line, we're looking at kids that are getting opportunities, and we're rolling them in there because we have kids that are Ironman. We have kids that don't come off that field. and how can we get them breaks? You know, we're looking like just a breather, get a drink of water, you know, a splash of water in them, and just get them to regroup for a play and just rest for a moment and gather themselves, or we get to talk to them about something that's going on in the field. That's half the time. That's the hardest time. It's like, how do we get a hold of them? Because we can't. They never leave the field, you know, and you're trying to coach them up as you're going. And sometimes we're yelling stuff out on the field. But, yeah, some of those young kids got the opportunities. They're doing a little bit more on special teams. We're starting to use a couple more of those kids there. They're kind of figuring it out, you know, what we're doing. And, you know, and this is a great opportunity for them. You know, it's this time to show their stuff, what they can do, you know, and maybe contribute in a little bit of a different way. But yeah, they all have a role on the team, no matter what. I talked to a senior this year, last night, actually, just came out. His brothers were really good football players for us, and he was kind of was not sure if he wanted to come out. And I talked to him last night. He was a little, he's frustrated sometimes playing time and everything. But he got in last night, got some playing, right? He would like more, but I said, you all play a role. I said, you're one play away from that kid, next kid underneath you or that's playing full time. He gets hurt, guess what? You have to go. And that's what we need every time those kids, you know, the next man up kind of start, you know, approach on things. But sometimes that next man up is a freshman for our squad because of their depth issues, you know. And when you have 43 kids on the sideline, and I was just telling you earlier, 17 of those of the 43 are freshmen. We have a really big freshman group. So, I mean, to see what we're doing with our older kids, and so it's giving those kids opportunities, and that's what it is. You know, that's what we want. Those kids have opportunities, and they're getting that opportunity to go out there and show the case what they can do.
0: And how important is it, too? I mean, it's truly one of the most, you know, team-focused sports. You got 11 guys on the field. They all have their own individual role. And sometimes, even if you're on the field, your job isn't to take the ball and run it, right? Your job is to make your blocking assignment. Your job is misdirection. Your job is to hand it off, you know, something along those lines. Or run a fake, like a fake little route and give a little bit of distraction. It's all for the betterment of the team. And I think, you know, as a coach, that's your message, is team first, then you can focus on yourself later.
2: Yeah, and usually when you deal with, you know, some people are, you know, you're saying, oh, looking for the stats or stuff like that, those things take care of themselves.
0: Yes.
2: If you can work as a continuity of the group and focus on what you need to do and execution. Guys, you don't understand. I mean, trying to get 11 players that are teenagers to comprehend what we're doing, the scheme. I mean, these boys know more than I did when I was in high school. I mean, knowing what a three technique is. No, I mean, hey, and defense, you know, just those things that we knew. I mean, I went to college, I didn't know what that stuff was. I mean, these kids are more educated. But the game itself, you know, and going out and playing as a unit, and everyone execution, you know, how many plays. I don't think there's a play that someone didn't do their job or someone messed up on what their assignment was, and it still can have successful play. But could it be even more? You know, you're trying to reach that perfection and trying to be as close to that as possible. I mean, I went in the huddle last night and I got after a few of them. I'm like, if you set the bar low, that's where they're going to be. You're going to accept the expectations high, and we expect a lot from them. And I said, I'm getting on these because I want you, and you can do better. I know you can. And that's we have some kids that did that, and that's when we have success. I mean, we had a 4th-and-2, and I'm like, you guys, you're not blocking. I can look on the video. I can see it. You gotta get the job done, you know. But you got to let it fire underneath them a little bit and get a little bit of momentum. Sometimes they need that, too, and keep that momentum up. Sometimes they can lull and kind of get comfortable. And sometimes some kids really handle that okay, and some can't. Some need to have someone to pick them up and keep them going.
0: Yeah, and as a coach, you're really almost like a dad, a 43, you know, athletic, you know, young men that are out there looking to play hard and get some hard plays in. And with that, obviously, that comes so many different factors, right? You've got so many different types of kids out there. You've got a program and a message you're trying to send through your offense, your defense, your entire team, to get them all on the same page and then to pick up a victory. That's what it's about. And watching them grow and watching them, you know, it was a rougher start to the season, but picking up that win, how much momentum does that carry looking forward to the rest of the season?
2: Oh, it just builds on. We've got a tough game coming up. A team that they played is Parker's Prairie is coming up, and they're really a little more just misdirection, a lot of pulling. So we got to be on our game of things. I mean, we are going to go in there and give them all we got and see what happens and comes out in the end. But
0: that road game, then?
2: No, it's home.
0: It's a home game.
2: Yeah,
0: it'll
2: be a home game. So, yeah, just as you're commenting about these boys and everything and what they do, going out and playing a game, it's – These boys, you don't get to play this game very long. And my seniors right now, the clock is ticking. And that what impact are they going to leave, and what we want them to show, what they can do, and showing those younger athletes that are on that same team, I want to be like them. You know, it doesn't seem like that's too bad a thing. I just mentioned to the boys today, I teach 6th grade. And some once in a while, the film pops up on the big screen, and I don't have it. And you should see those boys light up and just want to know what you're doing or what you're looking at. They emulate what they see what those older kids are doing. And
0: I look back to the time that I was in school, you know, and if you had a coach as your teacher and you saw that film, everybody's looking up, their ears are perking up. These high schoolers, these young men out there on the field, are an inspiration to all the younger athletes, whether you're playing football, whether you're looking to play football or any other sport. You put the team literally on your chest every time that you go out there and play, and try telling a freshman this is a limited time, right? You know,
2: yeah.
0: I mean, the concept of time for these high schoolers is a little bit, it's tough to get across. But like you said, I mean, you get, you know, maybe 4 seasons, maybe 3 if you're starting as a sophomore, yeah. And those games go by quick, and the season's over before you know it. And before they know it, they'll be graduating and going on to the next level of life, whether that's college or work, whoever it may be.
2: Yeah, and the thing is football teaches, it's a great sport. I love it. And just being a part of it, I mean, it's something that's taught me many things over the years of life lessons and how to cope with when things aren't going well and how life is. And it's just, there's a lot of things about being part of a team and, you know, being selfless and just understanding that you just need to worry about what's best for the team, and then you put aside everything else, your accolades, what you want and everything, and put the team first, put someone above yourself, you know, and stick your head out there and just think about someone else besides yourself. It's such a thing that's hard for people to do in life. You know, being a servant, we talk about that once in a while. And it's one thing that if you can teach our kids, I think it's one of the bigger values you have, a little empathy with it. You know, it's nice to see that our kids can see that and have that part of that in their life. as they go forward.
0: Yeah, I mean, it does seem like, and especially with social media, we're able to see, you know, high schools from across the country. We're able to see the Moorhead stats. We're able to see, you know, guys down in Allen, Texas, and Mater Dei, and IMG, and all of these crazy stat games. You know, they had a 400-yard reception game. What you said earlier, if you do your job, if you play your role, that'll all come. That is not because you're out there playing solo ball. It's because you're playing team ball. You're getting the job done. You're putting together good drives. And when you get your opportunity, that line's blocking for you. Your wide receiver setting that edge. You know, your tight ends, your fullbacks. Everyone's going out there and blocking and creating those openings for you to get those yards. And if it's on offense through the air, you know, that's because of the line's blocking. It's because you've pounded, ground and pound, made that defense kind of go towards it, and then that opens up space for your receivers. So it's all about it's like a game of chess, right? You know, no one piece is going to win the game. You're going to have to play in a complete game in order to get a good victory. And that's the most important part of football. You know, it's an 11-man sport on each side, and a lot of those guys playing both sides.
2: Yeah.
0: It's all about doing that role. Your job is whatever role you're assigned to.
2: Yeah, it's I use that comment a lot with my boys. Do your job, and they joke and laugh about it. But you tell me, trying to get 11 teenagers to do one thing consistently as a unit is not an easy task.
0: I was going to say, you know, I mean, it's kids are it's interesting too. I mean, we talked about how their concept of time, but football is such a good lesson. You know, when you go into the real world, not everything is going to be about you all the time, whether it's work, whether it's college, whether it's playing team sports in college or on another level. It's about what role you fill and how you do your job and how that contributes to the overall mission and the identity of whatever team you're on.
2: Yeah, well, I mean, just in life, too, now, a lot of these jobs are you're working and sometimes remotely and you're communicating with other people, you know, either with on a platform base of what you're doing. But it seems like there's not many jobs, unless you're by yourself, that you're doing it. You need help. You need employees underneath you. How do you handle them? How do you deal with them? You know, the communication. How do you – relationships. You know, that's all part of this game. The friendships that they're building as a kid, the team together. They're not going to remember the score of the game sometimes. They're going to remember the bus rides home or in the locker room or something that happened at practice, and it just gets – you know, that they remember when they come back these days when they finally step away from this game. And you hold on to those memories because those are the things that you do and the friendships you built. And hopefully some of those friendships stay on forever. And maybe you have high school, teammates that you have and you still keep the relationships going. And same thing with college, if they decide to go on and do that too, that's just another step, you know, and get that opportunity to extend that time with that sport.
0: Yeah, no, and I want to kind of circle back to servant. What you said about being a good servant. In the military, one of the biggest aspects that we learned and one of the things that sticks with me the most in my time was servant leadership. Your ability to be a leader, but when it's time for you to step down and take instructions, you know, take it. For example, a quarterback, right? You know, on the field, when you're running your offense, you're the leader on the field. When it's time to go over and get the game plan or maybe, you know, talk about what happened on that drive, now is your time to step down and become that servant and take in criticism and take in adjustments. And the ability to be fluid between those two roles, that extends to every role on the field. And everyone in their own right can be a leader at a certain time. Even the freshmen can be leaders out there on the field in their respective positions and in their roles. And the ability to switch between the two is so important in life, and it's really important in football.
2: Yeah. I mean, you talk about that servant stuff and the stepping down part. We talk about like that a lot, being a leader. We have the – my bad. Boys will say, my bad. I make a mistake. I'm sorry. You know what? Taking ownership in that and accepting that was my responsibility. I should have did that. I'm sorry, guys. I let you down. Instead of saying, oh, it's an excuse, or I'm going to let it go. It's not a big deal. That's when leadership takes another role, is when you take ownership of that. And you take that off of them and you put it on yourself, and you're going to fix that, and you're going to be that next leader by showing by example. And sometimes it's words and sometimes it's just by actions.
0: And with that, too, that ownership and accountability, if you never take ownership for your mistakes, how are you ever going to get better? Yeah. You need to recognize when you do something good, recognize that, right, and take from that. But when you do something bad, just as equally as something good, where, you know, I know as a former player myself, you look back at your highlights, right? you also got to look back at the times that you didn't do so well and the times that you made a mistake and say, okay, well, what happened here and how can I prevent this from happening again next time that I get the ball or I get the assignment for the blocking or, you know, I go for the tackle. It's just as important to look on and study the times that you do good as it is the times you do bad.
2: Yeah, and that's something, too, that says we get kids, you know, I kind of like P.J. Fleck for the Gophers and how he talks about building players up. Like, he doesn't look at when the person's down. He looks at the people around him, building them back up.
0: Yes.
2: Keeping them there. That's such a big piece, too, you know, and having that person there to help hold you up and bring you back to it. And I talk about the short-term memory as a goldfish.
0: Goldfish, yes.
2: Yeah, man. It just, you've dealt with it. You've lived it. It's over. Learn from it and let's move on. You know, you got to have that. You can't just be dreading about that one play.
0: Every week you're 0-0 and you're playing for the win. And then when that game's over, resets the clock, right?
2: Yep.
0: You know, it's just like if you ever see any post game interview, it's we're on to the next week. You know, where we're thinking about the upcoming opponent. You're not you're celebrating, but you're not basking in that, letting that be your you know, oh, this
2: well,
0: is this, it. You know, I'm
2: season.
0: Done for the year, right?
2: Yeah,
0: this
2: yeah.
0: Our season's great. You know, we did it. You know, that's like a an NFC North rival game, right? When you get like, the Bears that have three wins or something like that, and they're like, oh, we won our Super Bowl, right? You can't have that. You got to be, okay, good win. Let's see what we did right. Let's see what we did wrong. And let's move on next week.
2: Yeah, learn from your mistakes. See what you can fix. Make adjustments every week. I mean, that's just part of the game. I mean, professionals still make mistakes, guys. They're humans. They're human beings. And in college, too. I mean, it's just it's not everyone's not perfect.
0: And it's not an easy sport.
2: No.
0: By
2: no,
0: any measures.
2: No. And then as they get older, when they get in the NFL, they just get bigger and faster and stronger. I mean, you need to deal with more. So it's part of the game.
0: So this week you said upcoming, you had a home game.
2: Yeah, home game.
0: Parkers Prairie.
2: It'll be our pink night, so it'll be fun night.
0: Oh, very nice.
2: Yeah, a special thing for the boys, too. We just got done with our fundraiser on Saturday of last week, so we raised some funds for our program. And one of the things we're gonna going on, too, is purchase some brand new black pants for them, so they're going to be probably excited to wear those.
0: Sweet.
2: It'll be dressed them out a little bit. And
0: they like the uniforms, don't they?
2: Oh, yeah, they love. They like that swag.
0: They like the updates, yeah.
2: They like the swag. It's drippy, whatever they say.
0: Oh, gosh.
2: They love it. I'm kind of the prime guy. I love it. I do love it a little bit, too. I love it. You look good, you feel good, you play good.
0: I think that's right. I think you're right, yeah. But
2: it's some fun things are going on, so, yeah, looking forward to that.
0: Absolutely. Anything else, Coach?
2: JV has a game on Monday, and they go to Pelican Rapids and get to be on the varsity field there, too, so that's a good thing, too. So, and Pelican's had a good season, so that should be hopefully a good opportunity for our boys to go out there and see what they can do on the JV side of it.
0: Absolutely. Looking forward to the game upcoming on Friday, right? Parkers Prairie at home.
2: Yep.
0: That'll be a good one. We're excited to hear from you on the Saturday. So thank you, Coach, for joining us. If anything else, that'll be a wrap on our Coffee with Coaches on this Saturday. Again, Coach Russ Hackle joining us to kick things, kind of tail things off here. We'll take a quick break and be back with your regularly scheduled program right after this.

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1: ABC News, I'm Chuck Sievertson. A massive nor'easter affecting millions in the Northeast and Mid-Atlantic, expected to veer inland tonight, forecasters say. There are hundreds of flight cancellations. ABC's Andrew Dimbert at New Jersey's Newark Airport.
2: Amtrak canceling the train between New York and Boston, a very popular line there. Passengers traveling beyond New York can request a refund or book another train, and other scheduled changes and delays are possible in the Northeast this weekend. New York City, the MTA, says high winds are expected to be the biggest threat to the local transit system.
1: The Supreme Court has blocked a newly drawn Republican-favored map for the upcoming midterms in Missouri. A Santa Fe jury finds Facebook's parent company Meta deceived users, allowing data to be stolen in a 2016 data breach. A judge could decide to fine Meta as much as $100 billion-plus dollars. At the White House summit with China's president, it's not clear whether President Trump received any commitments on China's support of Iran. This is ABC News. Pope Leo leaving Paris today for the Shrine of Lourdes in the south of France. ABC's Tom Sufi Burridge in Paris.
3: Leo emotional as he blessed a statue of the Virgin Mary that survived the inferno that swept through Notre Dame. The Pope, who is a Chicago native, asked if he had anything to do with the White Sox making the playoffs.
4: Some parents call it a miracle. Do you have anything to do with that?
5: No comment. Great things happen in Chicago.
1: Travelers inside Nashville's airport celebrated the state's official 9-to-5 Dolly Parton Day Friday with karaoke featuring some of the late star's biggest hits. A traveler from Scotland, Ellen McDonald.
6: You don't realize what an influence she had until sadly she's gone. But they're doing so much great things here that in every corner we turn, there's something else happening. There's something new.
1: Dolly Parton tributes continue in many other states. Chuck Sievertson, ABC News.
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12: Here's your KDLM weatherology forecast. Rain showers likely today. Otherwise, cloudy skies expected. High temperatures reach up to 62. Southeasterly winds 10 to 20 miles per hour. Cloudy skies expected tonight. Chance of rain showers. Lows dip down to about 55. Mainly cloudy skies expected tomorrow. Daytime highs approaching 69. I'm meteorologist Jennifer Vujicic. Right now, it's 59 degrees.

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5: Here's your KDLM weatherology forecast. Rain showers likely today, otherwise cloudy skies expected. High temperatures reach up to 62. Southeasterly winds 10 to 20 miles per hour. Cloudy skies expected tonight, chance of rain showers. Lows dip down to about 55. Mainly cloudy skies expected tomorrow, daytime highs approaching 69. I'm meteorologist Jennifer Vujicic. Right now, it's 59 degrees.

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8: Weather. Here's your KDLM weatherology forecast. Rain showers likely today, otherwise cloudy skies expected. High temperatures reach up to 62. Southeasterly winds 10 to 20 miles per hour. Cloudy skies expected tonight, chance of rain showers. Lows dip down to about 55. Mainly cloudy skies expected tomorrow, daytime highs approaching 69. I'm meteorologist Jennifer Vujicic. Right now, it's 59 degrees.

adventure starts here. CF Moto side-by-sides are built for thrill seekers. Hit the mud, sand, or snow, and leave the rest in the dust. J&K Marine.

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1: ABC News, I'm Chuck Sievertson. Hundreds of miles of the East Coast being slammed by a large and strong nor'easter. 4 to 6 inches of rain possible in parts of New Jersey and Long Island. On the Jersey Shore and Seabright, ABC News forecaster Leslie Lopez.
2: Earlier in North Carolina, waves up to 19 feet lashing the Outer Banks, overtaking beaches, coastal homes, and even breaching highways. Communities south of the stretch of Highway 12 near Cape Hatteras are now cut off until further notice.
1: There are hundreds of flight cancellations. Amtrak has canceled all trains between Boston and New York. President Trump has been vague about his talks with Chinese President Xi this week at the White House. There's no word about any commitment from China regarding its support of Iran, its biggest trading partner. The Vatican says about 700,000 people today gathered along the Champs-Élysées in Paris for a mass with Pope Leo. This is ABC News. A suicide bomber has detonated an explosives-laden vehicle at a police checkpoint in northwestern Pakistan, killing at least 11 people and wounding about 30 others, police say. Parents overwhelmingly want stronger traffic enforcement to better protect children traveling in a school bus to and from school, says a survey from the Governor's Highway Safety Association.
3: Once every 3 days, someone illegally passes that school bus, and it creates a very dangerous environment for a child.
4: Bus Patrol America President Justin Myers says close calls occur far too often.
3: About half of parents say that their children have experienced a traumatic event in which they've had to dive out of the way of a speeding vehicle.
4: Myers says educating drivers can help.
1: ABC's Stephen Kaufman. It's Saturday, September 26th, and this day in 1960, the first nationally televised debate between presidential candidates took place. Kennedy and Nixon. Chuck Sievertson, ABC News.
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11: Here's your KDLM weatherology forecast. Rain showers likely today, otherwise cloudy skies expected. High temperatures reach up to 62. Southeasterly winds 10 to 20 miles per hour. Cloudy skies expected tonight, chance of rain showers. Lows dip down to about 55. Mainly cloudy skies expected tomorrow, daytime highs approaching 69. I'm meteorologist Jennifer Vujicic. Right now, it's 59 degrees.

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1: Detroit Lakes weather.
2: Here's your KDLM weatherology forecast. Rain showers likely today, otherwise cloudy skies expected. High temperatures reach up to 62. Southeasterly winds 10 to 20 miles per hour. Cloudy skies expected tonight, chance of rain showers. Lows dip down to about 55. Mainly cloudy skies expected tomorrow. Daytime highs approaching 69. I'm meteorologist Jennifer Vujicic. Right now, it's 59 degrees.

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9: Here's your KDLM weatherology forecast. Rain showers likely today, otherwise cloudy skies expected. High temperatures reach up to 62. Southeasterly winds 10 to 20 miles per hour. Cloudy skies expected tonight, chance of rain showers. Lows dip down to about 55. Mainly cloudy skies expected tomorrow, daytime highs approaching 69. I'm meteorologist Jennifer Vujicic. Right now, it's 59 degrees.

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1: ABC News, I'm Mike Dubusky. President Trump says the deal proposed by Iran to reopen the Strait of Hormuz is not acceptable. Under that proposal, Iran would have reopened the strait in exchange for the U.S. ending its military blockade and waiving sanctions. The East Coast is in for another battering day of severe weather thanks to a nor'easter that's affecting the Carolinas all the way up through Massachusetts.
2: We're talking about coastal flooding, beach erosion. We also have very strong gusty winds that are damaging. They could bring down trees and power lines. In addition to that, we're going to see that storm system continue to move its way up towards the East Coast and start to veer inland. So some of these winds are going to push inland farther into areas closer to Philadelphia, even Atlantic City, getting out towards parts that are going to be moving in about 30, 40 mile per hour gusts, I would say, inland. So that's not just at the coast.
1: ABC's Leslie Lopez. Meanwhile, the Big Island of Hawaii is now under a tropical storm warning and hurricane watch as Hurricane Nolo nears the state. This is ABC News. Pope Leo is headed to Lourdes, France today on day two of his four-day trip to that country. ABC's Tom Sufi Burridge has what the first American pontiff has been up to so far.
3: Thousands lining the streets of Paris as Pope Leo, the first American pope, touched down on the first official papal visit to France in 18 years. Leo emotional as he blessed a statue of the Virgin Mary that survived the inferno that swept through Notre Dame. The Pope, who is a Chicago native, asked if he had anything to do with the White Sox making the playoffs.
4: Some parents call it a miracle. Do you have anything to do with that?
5: No comment. Great things happen in Chicago.
1: Moderna now says its mRNA flu vaccine is available for adults over 50. That vaccine approved by the Food and Drug Administration, which also says it's now investigating an outbreak of E. coli across multiple states. I'm Mike Dubusky, ABC News.
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8: Minnesota News Network, I'm Tasha Radal. Governor Tim Walz has directed all U.S. and Minnesota flags at state buildings to be flown at half staff from sunrise to sunset tomorrow to honor Minnesota firefighters killed in the line of duty. This order occurs annually in honor of Minnesota Fallen Firefighters Memorial Day. The Invisible Wounds Project wants veterans, first responders, and their loved ones to know support is available when they need it. Founder Russ Haynes says no one has to face those challenges alone.
9: If you or someone you know out there is a veteran, a first responder, or someone who serves or has served, or if you're a family member of that, we want you to know that you have a place to go where you are not alone.
8: Invisible Wounds is holding their biggest fundraiser of the year today at the Running Aces Casino in Columbus. And Minnesota regulators are launching a statewide investigation into the affordability of electricity and natural gas. This is MNN.
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22: Here's your KDLM weatherology forecast. Rain showers likely this afternoon, otherwise cloudy skies expected. High temperatures reach up to 62. Southeasterly winds 10 to 20 miles per hour. Cloudy skies expected tonight. Chance for showers. Lows dip down to about 55. Cloudy skies with a few peaks of sun. Tomorrow, highs level off around 69. I'm meteorologist Jennifer Vujicic. Right now, it's 60 degrees.

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8: Here's your KDLM weatherology forecast. Rain showers likely this afternoon, otherwise cloudy skies expected. High temperatures reach up to 62. Southeasterly winds 10 to 20 miles per hour. Cloudy skies expected tonight, chance for showers, lows dip down to about 55. Cloudy skies with a few peaks of sun, tomorrow highs level off around 69. I'm meteorologist Jennifer Vujicic. Right now, it's 60 degrees.

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6: Here's your KDLM weatherology forecast. Rain showers likely this afternoon, otherwise cloudy skies expected. Daytime highs approaching 61, southeasterly winds 10 to 20 miles per hour. Cloudy skies expected tonight, chance of rain showers, lows level off around 55. Cloudy skies with a few peaks of sun tomorrow, highs level off around 69. I'm meteorologist Jennifer Vujicic. Right now, it's 59 degrees.

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CF Moto side-by-sides are built for thrill seekers. Hit the mud, sand, or snow, and leave the rest in the dust. Jay and K Marine.

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1: ABC News, I'm Mike Dubosky. President Trump is rejecting the latest offer from Iran to reopen the Strait of Hormuz. Under the proposed deal, the U.S. would have had to agree to end its military blockade and waive sanctions on Iran. The president earlier today called that proposal not acceptable. A nor'easter is rolling up the East Coast right now with strong winds and heavy rain. ABC's Marcus Solis is on the south shore of Long Island.
2: We are in one of those heavy bands of heavy rain. It is a soaking rain, wind-driven. And it is really coming down here in Long Beach. Waves crashing in crashing against the beach, and that is the concern here. Beach erosion, all these south-facing communities are really in danger of losing a good chunk of sand here.
1: And Hawaii is bracing for up to 18 inches of rain on the Big Island this weekend as Hurricane Nolo brushes the southern coast of that state. This is ABC News. Testimony is expected to resume on Monday in the trial of Caleb Flynn, the one-time American Idol contestant and former pastor accused of murdering his wife. ABC's Morgan Norwood.
3: Ms. Botner, if you'd like to come up to the witness stand.
4: Flynn's mistress, 24-year-old Aaliyah Botner, taking the stand earlier this week, reading from the more than 100,000 text messages prosecutors say she exchanged with him. Flynn allegedly writing,
5: I'm willing to flip my world upside down, to lose a job and a big salary, to lose a house, to lose my daughter's full time, and to go through this hell that will come with leaving her.
4: But texts weren't the only thing investigators say they found on Flynn's phone. Prosecutors played AI-generated songs they claim he wrote about his affair.
1: The defense says Flynn was unfaithful, but that doesn't make him a killer. And the measles outbreak in Pennsylvania is continuing to grow. The state's health department says since Wednesday, they've discovered 55 new cases for a total of 890. I'm Mike Dubosky, ABC News.
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8: Here's your KDLM weatherology forecast. Rain showers likely this afternoon, otherwise cloudy skies expected. Daytime highs approaching 61, southeasterly winds 10 to 20 miles per hour. Cloudy skies expected tonight, chance of rain showers, lows level off around 55. Cloudy skies with a few peaks of sun tomorrow, highs level off around 69. I'm meteorologist Jennifer Vujicic. Right now, it's 59 degrees.

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4: Here's your KDLM weatherology forecast. Rain showers likely this afternoon, otherwise cloudy skies expected. Daytime highs approaching 61, southeasterly winds 10 to 20 miles per hour. Cloudy skies expected tonight, chance of rain showers, lows level off around 55. Cloudy skies with a few peaks of sun, tomorrow highs level off around 69. I'm meteorologist Jennifer Vujicic. Right now, it's 59 degrees.

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2: Here's your KDLM weatherology forecast. Chance of rain showers this afternoon. Otherwise, cloudy skies expected. High temperatures reach up to 61. Southeasterly winds 10 to 20 miles per hour. Cloudy skies expected tonight. Chance for showers. Lows level off around 55. Slight chance for showers tomorrow. Highs level off around 69. Sunshine mixed with clouds at times. I'm meteorologist Jennifer Wojcicki. Right now, 59.

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1: ABC News, I'm Mike Dubusky. Tens of thousands across the Northeast are without power right now as a powerful storm makes its way up the East Coast. At least 360 flights are canceled because of the nor'easter, and that's not the only form of transport being affected.
2: Amtrak canceling the train between New York and Boston, a very popular line there. Passengers traveling beyond New York can request a refund or book another train, and other scheduled changes and delays are possible in the Northeast this weekend. New York City, the MTA, says high winds are expected to be the biggest threat to the local transit system.
1: ABC's Andrew Dimbert. States of emergency are in effect right now in New York and New Jersey. Hawaii is bracing for yet another close pass from a hurricane amid a particularly active El Nino. The Category 2 Hurricane Nolo is expected to drop anywhere between 10 and 18 inches of rain on the Big Island. And President Trump says the latest deal from Iran on the Strait of Hormuz is not acceptable and is rejecting the proposal. This is ABC News. A vape shop near the Ole Miss campus has been raided just days after two students were found dead nearby packages of kratom. ABC's Stephanie Ramos reports.
3: Investigators say they found kratom, a popular opioid-like supplement, near their bodies. Police say they're cracking down illegal sales of the substance. Authorities say a county narcotics team seized 500 units of kratom from a vape store less than a mile from the Ole Miss campus in Oxford, where kratom is banned. Two men were arrested and charged with possession and intent to distribute. Police have not said whether the search is connected to the Ole Miss investigation, but they're fast-tracking the toxicology reports on the students.
1: As flu season approaches, the FDA has now cleared a new mRNA vaccine for use among older Americans. That Moderna shot is now available for those 50 and older. And Pope Leo continues his first papal visit to France. Earlier today, the first American pope celebrated Mass alongside the Champs-Élysées in Paris. I'm Mike Dubusky, ABC News.
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6: Detroit Lakes weather.
7: Here's your KDLM weatherology forecast. Chance of rain showers this afternoon. Otherwise, cloudy skies expected. High temperatures reach up to 61. Southeasterly winds 10 to 20 miles per hour. Cloudy skies expected tonight. Chance for showers. Lows level off around 55. Slight chance for showers tomorrow. Highs level off around 69. Sunshine mixed with clouds at times. I'm meteorologist Jennifer Wojcicki. Right now, 60.

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5: Weather. Here's your KDLM weatherology forecast. Chance of rain showers this afternoon. Otherwise, cloudy skies expected. High temperatures reach up to 61. Southeasterly winds 10 to 20 miles per hour. Cloudy skies expected tonight. Chance for showers. Lows level off around 55. Slight chance for showers tomorrow. Highs level off around 69. Sunshine mixed with clouds at times. I'm meteorologist Jennifer Wojcicki. Right now, 60.

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1: 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So you can